0: Anybody got a problem with that? Amen. Oh, I like that. Amen. I've been hearing about that all week, but that's the first time I got to really see it in the setting of which it was explained. And I like it. Amen. Been a lot of time that, well, that's just a good old church fight right there. Amen. And boy, it's been good. I tell you, I've enjoyed this. And it's just been a blessing all week. Amen. And you come to this point and you kind of wonder what in the world is left. Amen. But I just want to give God the glory and the praise for all that He's done. He's worthy. And He's been so good to us. Amen. And I don't know about you, but somebody said to me earlier that this was like a fresh drink of water, cool water, and a shot in the arm. Amen. And it is. And I just hardly couldn't stand the thought of missing this week. You know, don't come around but once a year. And it just seems like we just kind of go off the meeting of the year before. Amen. We remember the sermons and remember the rejoicing and the blessing that the Lord has given to us. And that carries us a long, long way. Amen. And it's just good to be in the place where God is working and God is dealing and God's blessing. Amen. And I'm looking forward to what the Lord has for us tonight. Looking forward to the rest of the week and the fellowship that we have together. Amen. And take your Bible tonight to the book of Luke. Luke chapter number 24. Luke chapter 24. I want to say, if I don't get an opportunity to say this, I want you to know I appreciate everything that Gloryland Baptist Church has done for me this week. Amen. I'm telling you what, the food has been excellent and delicious, and I know there's a lot of work that has gone into it, and I appreciate every sacrifice, and I appreciate everything. Appreciate the good room that we have to sleep in, amen, stay in, and I always like the little basket of goodies, amen. I'm like a kid on Christmas morning, amen. I always look forward to going and getting through that and see what's all in there, and I don't know about y'all, but been off and meeting here and there, you always forget something. Amen. Seem like you run off and forget something that you really need, and you wouldn't think you'd forget it, but in this little goodie basket, you always have what you left home. Amen. And it seemed like that God has just been so good to supply all that, and just to be here, I can't tell you what a blessing it is. I thank you for all that the work that you've done, the effort that you put into it. Luke chapter number 24. The Bible says, "Now upon the first day of the week, very early in the morning, they came unto the sepulchre, bringing the spices which they had prepared, and certain others with them. And they found the stone rolled away from the sepulchre. And they entered in and found not the body of the Lord Jesus." Our Heavenly Father, Lord God, we come before You tonight, Lord, rejoicing in heart, realizing that we're not here under false pretense. Lord, we're not here because of something that somebody said. We're here because it's real. And Lord, we rejoice tonight in the fact that we serve a risen Savior. And Lord, it's good to know tonight that what we're talking about and what we shout about and what we preach about and what we hear, Lord, it's something that is not real or way out yonder. But Lord, it's real to our heart, and we rejoice in that tonight. And thank You, Lord, that You came and You gave Yourself on an old rugged cross. We thank You, Lord, for Your goodness and Your grace. And Lord, tonight I pray that You'll just come and meet with us in a very special way. I pray, God, that You would just, Lord, give us what we need, Lord, to go home and, Lord, to face the trials and tribulations and hardships that may be waiting for us and come our way in the days ahead. But, Lord, we thank You, God, that we have this guarantee Lord, that we're on the winning side. And Father, I pray tonight that you'll just bless, and Lord, you'd have your willing way, and I pray, God, that you'd encourage, and Lord, you'd lift up folks tonight, and just give us, Lord, the energy and the strength that we need in the days ahead. Have your willing way tonight. Bless Brother Charlie. Bless this church, Lord, and have your willing way. In Jesus' name we pray. Amen and amen. The Bible says here, we come to this passage, and the Bible says that these women had come very early in the morning to the sepulcher. You go back and you read the other accounts of the gospel, and in one place they're talking one to another, and they're saying, well, you know, the stone is there, and who's going to roll back the stone for us? And they're coming to anoint the body of the Lord Jesus Christ. And when they get there, the Bible said they found something they weren't really expecting. You go through and you understand that the Bible said that after his resurrection, them disciples didn't really understand what all that he was talking about until after it had taken place. Amen. I want to preach tonight on some things that they found when they came to the sepulcher. I want to talk to you about some things that they found when they came that morning and they found that stone rolled away. The Bible says, by way of introduction in verse 3, there's some things that they didn't find. Amen. The Bible says they did not find the body. Amen. I'm glad to tell you tonight. I'm glad to rejoice with you tonight that what we're here for and what we rejoice in and what we hold on to is not some dead, dry religion, but we serve a risen Savior. There's no broken body in that tomb. Amen. There's no... I tell you what a blessing it is to know the songwriter said, He lives, Christ Jesus lives today. And I don't know about you, but listen, we've heard all kind of preaching this week. We've heard what we need this week. God has convicted and God has challenged our heart. But I tell you what ought to put us over the top is to realize that we serve a risen Savior, that He's alive and well. When they came to the tomb that day, they did not find the broken body of the Lord. I tell you what else they didn't find. They didn't find no bragging devil. Amen. I mean, there wasn't nothing to brag about. He done been defeated. Amen. All his claim had been refuted. Everything that he had hoped for, I'm going to say this, he's still cursed tonight. He's still doomed tonight. Amen. Listen, there's no doubt that he wanted and hoped for the death and to finally kill the Lord Jesus Christ. But on that third day, he rose again. And there's nothing that the devil can brag about. Amen. I'm going to tell you something else. I don't think they did not find that access to God blocked. Amen. The Bible said the veil of the temple was rent in twain. And I'm glad that there's access to God tonight. I'm glad that there's no blockage there. Amen. It's already been said today that we can go right into the throne of grace and find help in the time of need. Oh, I'm glad He's alive tonight. I'm glad He's living. I'm glad tonight that we serve a risen Savior. I'm glad that He's in my heart. I'm glad that He's working in my life. I'm glad that He has, Lord, conquered death, hell, and the grave. Back in 97, I had the privilege to go to Israel. And I didn't have to go to know that the Bible is true. I mean, I already believe that. But I'm going to tell you something. It was a life-changing experience. It was a life-changing trip. My Bible just come alive, amen. To read about those places that the Bible talked about and to see what the Bible had talked about. I remember when we got there, we went up the coast there by the Mediterranean, went up to Mount Carmel, and looked out over that valley of Jezreel and looked over and saw the borderline of the Golden Heights. And the Bible began to come alive and to realize that that is the future site of the Battle of Armageddon. But the Bible said that the blood is going to run 3 feet deep, as high as a horse bridle in that day. Amen. I'm telling you, it was exciting. We went on down, and I had the privilege to ride across a boat on the Sea of Galilee. I know you're going to think I'm making this up, but it's the truth. I remember they found out that I was a preacher. We didn't go with our own group life. We got to go with a bunch of charismatics, different all kind of people. I mean, you talk about a spaghetti mess, amen. And they found out that I was a pastor and I was a preacher. And I had the privilege to preach 3 different times while I was there. I got to preach at the Pool of Bethesda. And boy, what a blessing that was. I got to preach where they said that the Mount of Temptation, where the devil tempted the Lord that time. But one of the most exciting places that I got to preach was on the Sea of Galilee. We went across that sea, and sure enough, I don't know how, and you're going to think I'm making this up, but I'm not. There came a storm. There came a wind. It wasn't a storm, but there came a wind, and that old boat began to rock. Amen. Got to talking about the Lord walking on the water and how He calmed the storm and how the Lord showed up in the most darkest and fearful time of the day. Hey, that was good. Amen. I enjoyed that. We had the privilege of going over to there on the banks of the Sea of Tiberias, Galilee there, where He prepared the fish and the bread. And they'd stop and they'd sing. We went with a singing group called the Isaacs. And we got down there, and boy, I mean, they'd sing, and it was fun. It was good. And toward the last of the trip, about 12-day trip, on the last day or two, we settled in around Jerusalem. Now, if I ever get a chance to go back, I don't want to go nowhere else but in Israel. We got to go over to Jordan. We got to see the Dead Sea, and we got to go up to Petra, where Israel be hid in the wilderness, and God will miraculously feed them 3.5 years, just like He did in the Old Testament. And man, it was something else, amen. We got to go down into Egypt, and we saw that big rock that looked like a lion, looked like a cat, called a sphinx. Amen, I think that's how you say it. The P is silent. Sphinx. Amen. Hey, you didn't like that? But the last day or so, we got to go down in the old Jerusalem. I never will forget. We walked down up the hill there, and there was you walked over a little place. I don't know if you've ever been there. Brother Charlie's been there. But you walk up and you cross this little fenced area, and you look up there at Golgotha, that hill where Jesus died and shed His precious blood. You see the skull shape of that mountain over there. And I'll tell you, I got up there, and every group went, and they all followed each other, different groups, not only us. But I remember having my hand on that fence, and I was looking up there at that mountain and looking at that skull. Oh, but listen, my mind went back over to South 7th Street. I was raised in church. I knew I'd heard about the gospel from a little child. Oh, but listen, there was something that day that took me back when I trusted Jesus as my personal. Hey, I didn't ask Him into my life. I didn't ask Him to take control of my life. I asked Him to save my old wretched soul from a devil's hell. Amen. I looked up there, and I remember that day that I got saved. I remember that day the Lord reached down and washed all my sin away. What a wonderful time it was. Then I heard somebody say, Mark, I've heard it 2 or 3 times this week. Mark. Sound like a hairless dog, amen. Barking, amen. Mark, amen. I was just mesmerized. And they hollered at me and said, come on, let's go. We got to go. The next group's got to go. Man, it was wonderful. The hair on the back of my neck was standing up. It was exhilarating. It was exciting. Then we walked down into that garden area. And over that garden area, the sepulcher there, there's that verse that you find in Matthew 28, verse 6, where the Bible said, he is not here, for he is risen. Amen. I remember looking at that sign, I thought, woo! Amen. And they said, if you want to, you can walk down in it. I said, all right. I remember, I can't explain it. It was like I was just floating there for a moment. And I remember walking down in that tomb. I remember looking around. And as you walk down, you turn to the right there, and there's another step down. And on that little plate there, that little stone there, they had a napkin laid there. And I walked down into that bottom part. I'm telling you something. I don't even know how to explain. All I can do is just get excited. I don't know what else to do but just get excited about it. I'm telling you, listen, the idea, the very thought that there lay in that tomb of the broken body, broken because of sin, beaten without recognition, there lay the Lord of glory. There lay the Lord Jesus, who laid aside His splendor, who laid aside His majesty, and there He lay. Oh, but let me tell you something. He's not there. Woo! Son, that done something for me. It's still empty. He's still alive. I'm still saved. While those ladies, those precious women, while they didn't find a body, there's some things that we do find when we come to that empty tomb. There's some things that we today, from having the whole canon of Scripture, we can go and find what really is there for us today. I want to say to you, when you go to that empty tomb today, you'll find a promise that could not be broken. Amen. He said, I'm going to rise again. He told them on the third day, I'm coming up out of the... He made the promise. Amen. Take your Bible to Matthew somewhere. Chapter 16. Chapter 16, Matthew. And the Bible says here, after Peter had made that great statement in verse 21, the Bible says, from that time forth began Jesus to show unto His disciples how that He must go into Jerusalem and suffer many things of the elders and chief priests and scribes and be killed and be raised again the third day. Hey, He had made a promise that could not be broken that day. Look in the book of John. John chapter 1, 2. Chapter 2. The Bible says here, beginning in verse 18. The Bible says, then answered the Jews and said unto Him, what sign showest thou unto us, seeing that thou doest these things? Jesus answered and said unto them, destroy this temple, and in 3 days I will raise it up. Now we know that He was talking about His body. But I'm glad tonight to tell you that when we come to that empty tomb today, there's a promise that today still cannot be broken. There's a promise today that takes us through the storms of life. He said, I'll never leave thee nor forsake thee. When the storms of death come, when the storms of discouragement come, when the storms of distress come, there's a promise. There's a promise that that won't be broken when it comes to sin. He said if we confess our sin, that He's faithful. Aren't you glad He's faithful? He's faithful and just to forgive us our sins. I don't know about you, but I don't believe I could go another day if I didn't know in my heart, Brother Mark, that my sins have been forgiven. I wouldn't be able to face another hour if I didn't have the confidence in that precious promise that my sins could be washed away, that I could be cleansed of all unrighteousness. I thank God for the promise tonight that He said that sickness and sadness, He'll be with us. There's been a lot of times in our life, and we've heard about it this week, and folks tonight are going through times where their body is sick. Oh, I'm glad tonight that the promise is that one day I'm going to have a brand new body. A body that won't ache. A body that won't hurt. A body that'll never tire. A body that'll praise God forever. Amen. I'll be able to once and forever to get rid of the bifocals and the bunions and the benches and the bulges. That'll be a blessing. Amen. I had to get new glasses here not long ago. And my wife said, they told me I had to have close-up vision. Bifocals. And she said, don't you get those glasses that has the lines in it. She said, that's what old men have. Old men have the lines in their glasses so that they can see up close. Well, I didn't know that they could give you them without them. That's what I've got. But when I first got them, I couldn't do nothing. Amen. And I said, hey, you can't help but get old. Nothing you can do to make you younger. We're all one step closer to death. We're all one step closer. Listen, I've got a promise tonight that this old body is going to lay down, but I've got over on the other side a body that's brand new. Amen. There's a promise that can't be broken. When you come to that tomb, that's what you'll find. I believe you'll find a people on this earth that'll never be banished. God's got a people. I'm telling you, we may die off and others have died off before us. But the gospel banner has been carried on through the times and down through the ages. Men have toted this Bible and preached the Word of God. And folks and sinners have been born again into the faith. There's a people that will never be banished on this earth because the tomb is empty. I'm talking about a people that have been cleansed. Isn't it good to know that we're cleansed tonight? Isn't it good to know that soap and water couldn't make us clean tonight? No good works could make us clean. No religion could make us clean. But the Bible said, for ye are bought with a price. Thank God the price was the shed blood of Calvary. And my sins have been washed away by the precious blood of the Lord Jesus. Thank God for it. My wife's always, I don't know about y'all, but we'll say things that's crazy when we preach. And you never find out about it till you go home and your wife says, you know what you said today. One time I was preaching, I was getting happy in the Lord, and I said, thank God, one day I traded my Bible for a bottle. You say stuff like that. And she told me one day, she said, Mark, you're not washed by the blood. You're washed. The proper pronunciation is washed, not washed. But I'm telling you tonight, if you're a sinner and the Lord has come and saved your soul and born you into the family of God, It don't matter if you've been washed or if you've been washed. If you want to get washed, help yourself, wash yourself. But I got washed by the blood of the Lord Jesus Christ. All my sins are under the blood. Thank God for the cleansing blood. There's still power in the blood. What can wash away my... Nothing but the blood. A people that have been cleansed. A people that have been chosen. Aren't you glad you're on the right side tonight? I'm glad I don't serve Allah. This country is about as mixed up as a termite in a yo-yo. They don't know what's happening. I'm telling you the truth. You can talk about Allah, and everybody's all right with that. You can talk about Muhammad, everybody, but if you mention Jesus, that riles them up. But I want you to know tonight, I'd say it at the White House if they let me. Allah is not God. Allah is, hey, Muhammad couldn't save a sick cat. They say, well, we can take you and show you the tomb and the grave of Muhammad. Yeah, because he's still stone cold dead. Amen. You know what Muhammad looks like today? Buddha is dead. But we have been chosen to carry the glorious gospel of a living Savior, a real potentate, a King of Kings, and the Lord of Lords. I'm glad tonight that we are a people that can't be banished from the earth. You go to the tomb today, you'll find a peace that cannot be bought by this world. Jesus told those disciples over there, He said, my peace I give unto you. Not as the world giveth, but I give you my peace. Aren't you glad tonight that there's a peace that passeth all understanding? There's a peace when your heart is broken. There's a peace when everything's falling apart. There's a peace when it's the roughest time of your life, Brother Joe. Thank God there's a peace the world didn't give us. Oh, the world can't take it away. Amen. Can't be bought. Can't be purchased. A peace that is settled. I don't know about you, but there have been a lot of times that I wondered if we could ever even go on. I remember the night I met a troublemaker in the front door of the church. In the background and over the horizon, you could hear the siren of the police that we had to call. And I had to dismiss a disrupting member that was causing trouble. I'm telling you what, Sunday after Sunday, during a hard time of our life, that man would sit out there and pull out his pocket knife while I was preaching, everybody was looking at me, and he'd hold it up like this, as if he challenged me. I never will forget how that felt. I never forget how hard it was to preach and how to get by. I'd go home and I'd cry. I would dread to go to church. I would dread to face them. I didn't know what to do. I wept and I cried. But I'm telling you, I went to counseling and I'm talking to preachers and getting some advice. I'm glad that night that I stood. There was a peace that was settled in my heart that everything was going to be all right. That night, 11 people that I wasn't anticipating walked out with that man. I never will forget it. It was a week before Christmas, December 2003. And the following week, my daughters came to me and said, "Dad, let's go ahead and have a Christmas program." Man, I didn't want to do nothing. You ever been like that? Thank God for folks that are just behind you, amen. Thank God for the Lord and that peace that passeth all understanding. And I said, "Well, we don't have nothing planned. There's nothing really." They said, "We just get all the little kids together and we'll dress them all up and we'll sing those old songs. We'll have us a nativity and we'll celebrate the birth." And I said, "Okay, let's do it." I don't know how or why or, you know, how a lot of times things like that get out in the community, but we had a full house that night. Unusually full. I suppose they were looking for a fight. I suppose they'd come to see more fireworks. My dauber was down. I was really struggling. But that house being full that night encouraged me a little bit. Amen. There's something about people coming to church. There's something about folks filling up the auditorium. There's something about loud singing. And there's something about shouting that'll get a preacher fired up. Amen. I had a little surge. And man, I got up and I preached on that blessed virgin birth. You're going to think I'm making this up. But only God can do this. That night at the altar, there were 11 people saved. Ain't that a coinky-dinky, amen? 11 people walked out. On one side of the mountain, Moses went up, wondered, "What are we going to do? I've got to kill my only boy." But he didn't know on the other side, there was a ram walking up on the other side. Well, there's 11 walking out. God had 11. Get ready to walk back in. Amen. There's a peace. Because He lives. And because He's alive, and because that tomb is empty, there's a peace. Can't be bought. I'll tell you something else. There's a possession that I have that can't be burned. I'm not waiting to get eternal life. I'm not hoping to get eternal life. I'm not guessing I might be in line for eternal life. I'm not standing in line waiting for government cheese. Amen. I already have eternal life. I've got eternal life right now. Amen. I've got a possession that'll never burn in hell. I've got eternal life that'll never suffer damnation. I've got a life that's going to live as long as God lives. Let's look at the Bible so you know I'm still preaching it. 1 John chapter 5. Aren't you glad that we have life eternal? Life everlasting. Well, that'll give you an ever-ringing song in your heart. 1 John chapter 5. Verse 9. If we receive the witness of men, the witness of God is greater. For this is the witness of God, which He hath testified of His Son. He that believeth on the Son of God hath the witness in himself. He that believeth not God hath made him a liar, because he believeth not the record that God gave of His Son. And this is the record that God hath given to us eternal life. And this life, eternal life, is in His Son. Now, he that hath the Son hath life. And hey, you don't need an NIV to understand that. You don't need an ASV or an RSV or HIV or any other IV to understand that. You don't need no Greek or Hebrew. You've got it or you ain't got it. You going to heaven or you going to hell. You're saved or lost. I'm glad it's not a way. If God had given us salvation by way of multiple choice, I'd have probably made the wrong choice. And you would have too. He that hath the Son hath life. He that hath not the Son of God hath not life. These things have I written unto you that believe on the name of the Son of God. How many of y'all believe on the name of the Son of God?
1: Yes.
0: Now that next part. That ye may know that you have it. That'll make Episcopalians shout. I've got it. I'm not waiting to get it. I possess it. It'll never burn or vanish away. Because the tomb is empty. I never will forget how I felt when I walked in there and I realized I didn't have to see it to believe it. But boy, seeing it done something for me. I have a possession tonight. And then I want to say this. There, because that tomb is empty, there's a prepared place in building and construction going on right now. I've got a mansion. Amen. I've got a place. The Bible said, I go to prepare a place for you. If I go to prepare a place for you, I will come again and receive you unto myself, that where I am, there ye may be also. For aren't you glad tonight that He's alive? We're not talking about some fairy book. We're not talking about some story. We're talking about a mansion. The Bible said, I have not seen, nor have a ear. Go to your Bible. I might give you an NIV version there. I keep on going. 1 Corinthians 2. Verse 9. But as it is written, I hath not seen, nor ear heard, neither have entered into the heart of man the things which God hath prepared for them that love Him. I don't know. I've had the privilege of seeing some mighty pretty sights. I had the privilege to go and see the Rocky Mountains. It's something else, man. You drive around them narrow roads and you're sitting on that passenger side and you look straight down. And then you look out and you see the majesty and the beauty. I've had the privilege of going up to the Smoky Mountains. And I've had the privilege of going over to Israel. We went down, we went up to Mount Carmel. When we came down, we went into what we would call a convenience store. And that the guide man, he said, you need to try some of this fruit that's been grown in this valley. I went in there and I got a grapefruit. Now grapefruit is all right. I like grapefruit. It's not the sweetest thing you ever had, but that grapefruit that was grown in Israel, listen, it was so sweet. The juice that came out of that grapefruit was like syrup on a pancake. It was so sugary and sweet. I ain't never in my life had a grapefruit like that. Oh, I had the privilege of seeing Israel with my own eyes. I've had the privilege of going out to Arizona and New Mexico and seeing the Navajo country. It, in its own way, it's beautiful. I don't know if I'm going to live there or not, but Calvin, I like it out there. But the wind blows constantly. I mean, it's a beautiful place. Going back home, usually after the meeting, I get up real early. Now I'll be heading out toward the east, and the sun come up, and it'll hit them old rocks, and it's magnificent. I've had the privilege of going up to Canada. I've had the privilege of standing on that place where them big old lighthouses are. And what sea is that over there? Atlantic. I've seen it. And I'm overwhelmed. I'm taken at the beauty. And God did that 6 days. Now, I'm not very smart. I went to Silo School. Little old country school. If it hadn't been for the girl in the front and the girl in the back, I wouldn't have passed. I copied off them. When I was in school, our math book had the answers in the back. All the odd answers. I'd turn in my homework and I'd have one right and three right and five right and seven right and nine right. I blew it on 2, 4, 6, 8, 10. Seen some beautiful things. I cannot even begin. There's not words. I haven't seen it. The ear. I mean, there's no way you could even

0: Jesus lives today. When we go to that empty tomb, we find things that cannot be taken away. We find the promise. We find the possession. Oh, we got everything. And I don't know about you, but when life gets tough and things is going wrong, and everything you could imagine, like somebody has already said today, how to encourage ourselves, remind ourselves of what God has done for us. Boy, aren't you glad He lives today? I'm so thankful that I'm saved. I'm glad I'm on the right side. I'm glad I got to grow up and hear the gospel. I could have been a Jehovah's Witness. I could have been caught up and been a Mormon. But God had mercy. God had grace to let me see the gospel of the Lord Jesus Christ. And to have a King James Bible and have the truth that will never change. Words that after heaven and earth have passed away, they'll still be there. God put His Word above His own name. And the Bible said that God had given Him a name that's above all names. And even above His own name is the words of God. And I have the privilege to preach those words. He lives.
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0: John chapter 17, we'll read verse 6. The Lord Jesus Christ, He is speaking to His own disciples here. Judas Iscariot is left out, however. And Jesus Christ, He gives a final speech, so to say, to His own disciples, telling the importance of separating themselves from the world and what they've been called out to do. Verse 6, I have manifested Thy name unto the men which Thou gavest Me out of the world. Thine they were, and Thou gavest them Me, and they have kept Thy word. Now they have known that all things whatsoever Thou hast given Me are of Thee. For I have given unto them the words which Thou gavest Me, and they have received them, and have known surely that I came out from Thee, and they have believed that Thou didst send Me. I pray for them, I pray not for the world, but for them which Thou hast given Me, for they are Thine, and all Mine are Thine, and Thine are Mine, and I am glorified in them. And now I am no more in the world, but these are in the world. And I come to Thee, Holy Father, keep through Thine own name those whom Thou hast given Me, that they may be one as we are. While I was with them in the world, I kept them in Thy name. Those that Thou gavest Me, I have kept, and none of them is lost, but the son of perdition, that the Scripture might be fulfilled. Jesus Christ warned His disciples to stay away from the world, and that they are not of the world, and that they are to be holy, clean, and sanctified. Notice that God's mission don't mix up with the world. Jesus Christ made it very clear, I pray for them, but I don't pray for the world. That's pretty extreme. Jesus Christ said that they are not of the world, I am not of the world. Jesus Christ said they're out of the world, that I called them out. So that is very important to Jesus Christ, that God should not be mingled with the world. Nowadays we live in a culture, in a generation, in a church day, where everyone takes it as normal in the way they eat, they dress, they talk, what they watch, what they hear, the people they encounter, and they bring those things into the church. And is there something wrong? Well, if what you're used to is the worldly way of doing things, then absolutely. And that's why they'll bring worldly stuff into the church. Right. Don't get me wrong, we can have a little fun here and there. But when people come to church because they know they will be entertained rather than spiritually fed, spiritually change their lives for Jesus Christ, then that is wrong. But unfortunately, nowadays, Bible believers may not be so much different from the worldly churches. You might think you're a Bible believer, or if you're new to the Bible believing movement, you don't know much about that. But I believe that pretty much nearly all of us unconsciously have some of the things we're used to doing things into the world, and apply that to God, to our walk with Jesus Christ, and to the church. And I want to tell you something, God and the world don't mix. They'll never mix. God is holy. He is sanctified. He is pure. The world is sin. It's fleshly. It's self-centered. They are the total opposites of each other. And that's what I would like to preach today. God and the world don't mix. Father, will You fill within me the power of Your Holy Spirit? It doesn't matter how much effort or sweat I put into this without You. Will You guide me and fill me? Fill within Your speaker. May it have an effect upon the hearers. Whatever way that this sermon will come out, I entrust in Your hands, and help me to walk by faith, not by sight, not by result, not by my own ways. In Jesus' name I pray. Amen. Amen. My first point is your position to the world. Your position to the world. Now, if you were to think about the disciples, sometimes I might say 11 or 12. I might go that way back and forth because Judas Iscariot is not really counted with that. But if I say 12, then just pardon me. It's just more used to saying it. Right. So I might say 12 disciples sometimes, or 11. We'll see. But these 11 disciples, when they followed the Lord Jesus Christ, When they heard the words of John 17, that didn't sound extreme to them. If you brought the words of John 17 to a mega church nowadays, they would churn in their stomachs. They would feel uneasy. But to the disciples, that was not something that would bother them at all. You might say, why is that? Because at the very beginning, when they started and made the decision to become disciples themselves, they already knew that they would be separated from the world. I mean, you have to realize that these people are such extremists in separation from the world more than us Bible believers. Even yours truly. You might say, how so? They are so much separated from the world that they were willing to give up their entire income. What would give food to their own family? Fishermen was all their occupation. Matthew, he was a tax collector. He made good money. But these men gave up everything that they had with their job. They forsook that and just followed Jesus Christ. They didn't hesitate. They didn't wait for a sermon and come down the altar. No, these men were hardcore extremists. I mean, when Jesus said, follow me, you read the passage, they straightway forsook their nets and followed him. These disciples are truly extremists in separating from the world. They gave up their job. They even left their own families to follow Jesus Christ. I mean, Jesus Christ mentioned in one passage, and the Simon Peter actually told Jesus Christ that, hey, we forsook our family. We forsook all to follow you. They didn't care about their family, what they would think about it. They made sure that God's thinking and attention was more important than their own family members. I mean, they were extremists in separation. Imagine you had a wife and children, and then you said, bye, all of a sudden. I don't encourage that, obviously. But my point is, these disciples were such extremists in separation, they were able to do that and leave to follow Jesus Christ. What's their future? Homelessness. Jesus Christ had no place to live in. The disciples didn't go to Jesus and say, hey, so what are you going to plan for us in the when I follow you? I mean, Jesus, we've been walking for many miles. Is there a hotel to stay? And Jesus said, right outside these doors, all right? Outdoors, the great outdoors. Yeah. The rocks are your pillows. Let's sleep. Yeah. Homelessness. That's what they signed up for. These guys were extremists. In separating from the world, they were able to, they don't care which place they lived in. Yeah. They were willing to sacrifice their own homes. They were able to go out to the great unknown where they have no money, no security, just complete faith in Jesus Christ. Where are we going to get the money? Well, just walk by faith, not by sight, Jesus would say. One disciple talks to another disciple. Hey, so what do you think is going to happen the next couple of years? You know, are we going to have good security? I'm worried about my kids. They're growing up now. They're about to enter college. And what are we going to do about... I mean, are we going to always live our lives like this forever? How are we going... These disciples completely walk by faith in Jesus Christ. And forsook their dreams and their future by complete faith. Wow. In following him... They didn't care. They didn't care. You talk about extremists in separation that none of us would probably qualify. These men didn't hesitate. They straightway did it. But us, even yours truly, I'll admit, if you told me to leave my family, leave everything that I have, my income, the place that I live in, I'd at least, you know, give me about a half a day to think about it and to ponder something, set my house in order, and I'm not ready for this.
1: Right.
0: But the disciples, they were not like us. They were willing to straightway leave all and follow Jesus Christ. What would make them do something like that? Where they can be such an extremist to separate from the world that when Jesus says in John 17, don't mix with the world, the disciples are like, no problem, Jesus, we already knew that a long time ago. Wow. What would make them do something like that? Mm-hmm. Well, I can notice a few things what Jesus mentioned at verse 8. Verse 8, why will they not be caught up with the world is, for I have given unto them the words which thou gavest me, and they have received them, and have known, surely, See that word? Surely that I came out from thee, and they have what? Believe that thou didst send me. I know why. It's because they believed. They believed when Jesus Christ told them, hey, I'm the Messiah, follow me. The disciples realized, this is our future king who will set up a kingdom. Man, I don't care about my job and family and everything that I have. God, Jesus Christ is going to set everything up, and I'm going to walk with God manifested in the flesh. They believed that so strongly, that's why it wasn't a problem. They didn't hesitate to leave everything they had. They straightway forsook their jobs to follow Jesus Christ, because they believed that you're the Messiah. You could provide our needs if you wanted to. You will take care of my family and my children. Amen. You will take care of my future. You got it all under control. No problem. I will follow you, Jesus. Man, don't you recall back then when Jesus Christ told you, hey, follow me. Why don't you join Bible Baptist Church? Hey, why don't you serve me? Why don't you get discipled right here? Don't you recall that time, my friend, that Jesus Christ, when he offered that to you, and you had a belief. Believe that this is real. God will take care of me. God will provide my future. Oh, I have family issues. Oh, I have job issues. Oh, I have security issues. No, no, no. I believe in God that He'll resolve all of that. So coming to this church and studying up and being discipled and following Jesus Christ, not a problem. Do you remember when you had a belief like that? Mm-hmm. Or did you forget? Did you forget? Maybe that's why you have a hard time separating from the world. Right. You forgot who you believed in. Right. You forgot who you believed in. I know why the disciples were such extremists to separate from the world and follow Jesus Christ. They knew. They know too much. And they're like, Jesus Christ, I mean, I know that that Pharisee and Sadducee ain't got nothing in the Bible. I don't want to go to their church. And Jesus, you got all these doctrines that no man has ever heard of before. What great authority. Wow, I'm so hungry. And man, that stuff that I lived in the world, I know it's wrong. I know it's evil. It's a waste of time. It's vain. Compared to what I know from you, you've given me so much truth and you show me what is right and wrong. Now I got my doctrine right. I'm a real Bible believer. No problem, Jesus Christ. I separate from the world to follow you.
1: Amen.
0: You recall that time when Jesus Christ said, follow me. And then your eyes got open and you said, what doctrine is this? And you're like, no, I didn't get that from the Sadducee and Pharisee at mega church so-and-so down there in San Jose, Santa Clara, San Francisco. Whoa, I'm getting so much fed, and oh, this is just great stuff. And what? I didn't know dressing that way is wrong and a sin. I didn't know that music is wrong and a sin. That came from what? Satanic voodoo? No way. Oh, I didn't know that saying those words is actually bad. And I shouldn't talk that way as a Christian. Oh, those movies and, whoa, that's just wrong. Yeah, I mean, I got too much truth. I got too much holiness. I can't watch that stuff anymore. I mean, every time that I watch that stuff, every time that I hear that stuff, every time that I encounter those things in the world, I mean, I know too much that my heart's grieved now. I feel so uncomfortable. A point of no return. I can't go back to the world. I've been ruined. I know too much. And you can see that they knew too much at verse 7. Verse 7. Now they have what? Known that all things whatsoever thou hast given me are of thee. They knew all. They knew too much. And when you know too much Bible-believing truth and you realize that that world's got nothing, it's vain, and why would I even compromise and bring a little bit of that with me? No, no, no. I know too much. It's wrong. Some of you who don't know, maybe you need to know. And when your eyes get open, then you'll realize why this church practices separation from the world. And why we're not extremists, why we're not mean to do so. It's because we know so much now. Right. Do you?
1: Okay.
0: Do you know? I know why the disciples, they were able to separate from the world so easily, and they were and they did such extremes to doing that. It's because they heard God Almighty in the flesh speaking to them. This ain't Gene King preaching. This is God speaking to them. And then, I mean, those disciples, can't you imagine Simon Peter and James and John as they were doing fishing, and then all of a sudden, you know, they heard Sadducee pastor so-and-so with doctor degree, PhD so-and-so, speaking about this, about exegesis versus eisegesis, and the original Hebrew says, and then they were so used to hearing that, and then the smiles that they see with your best life now and God will bless you, Jesus loves you. And they were just so used to hearing that, and then all of a sudden they heard something else out there while they were fishing. A loud voice, a street preaching voice. Repent, for the kingdom of heaven is at hand. And the disciples are like, wow, what is that? It spoke with authority, and that it stirred their heart, and then they got conviction over their sin. This man preached against sin. This man preached on hell more than any other person in the Bible. This person made the love of God real, not just fake. This was the man that made a full difference, that didn't care what culture, what society, what the way of the world said. He would speak anything that would go the opposite of what they said. And they hurt so much. And you know what? Simon Peter, James, John, they probably had their own altar call. And they said, oh God, I repent and I separate this from the these wicked things of the world that I put in my life. And they got right with God.
1: Yeah.
0: You know why? They heard so much preaching from Jesus. If you're one of those 11 disciples, do you realize that relationship with Jesus Christ, how much they heard His words? Heard Him talking to them? How much words of God from Jesus speaking? That's His words, right? Jesus' word. So that's the word of God speaking to them, and they have so much of that saturated in their mind and their heart that they can't go back to that world because they've been ruined.
1: Yeah.
0: They heard too much from what Jesus preached to them.
1: Yeah.
0: And that sermon resounds in their ears. And you can recall you being that disciple. Too much preaching of God's word on how wicked the world is and how sin is a great crime against God, and that Jesus Christ, that He is real, and that holy sanctified living is the way to live. And what we have is the true authority. We got the word of God in our hands. I might not have the word of God, Jesus Christ, walking and talking with me, but I got the word of God, little W, walking, talking with me. And as I keep reading and I keep hearing God speak to me every day as I'm a disciple of Jesus, and every Sunday when I come to church and I hear Him speaking to me, and on Wednesday, then you know what? I'm like, man, how can I go back to the world after that? How can I mix up some of the world after that? I can't, because I heard too much preaching. And kept it in me. These disciples heard so much preaching from Jesus and kept it. Look at this verse, at verse 6. I think there's your answer there. Jesus said, I have manifested thy name unto the men which thou gavest me out of the world. Thine they were, and thou gavest them me, and they have kept thy word. Jesus said at verse 6, I manifested thy name. See, Jesus Christ made them hear all of that. The last part of verse 6, Jesus Christ said they kept His word. That's why the disciples can't go back. They kept the word of God. They had the word of God. They were talking to the word of God. They heard so much of the word of God. They applied the word of God. They got right. Changed their lives because of the word of God. It's too much inside them. Their position to the world is very extreme in separation. They can easily do that. Why? Because they had the Word of God in their hearts. your position to the world would perhaps maybe not be that extreme as the disciples, but can you imagine if you had something a little bit of what they got, how much more distant the world would be to you rather than closer?
2: Yeah.
0: If you really had that much belief on Jesus Christ to begin with.
2: Right.
0: If you had that much knowledge of what God told you. If you had that much experience and encounter with His Word being preached and spoken to you. I wonder how much more distant you will be from the world.
2: Okay.
0: Is that maybe why the world is closer to you? Because you've forgotten your belief,
2: right.
0: Your hearing of the Word of God, and
2: yeah.
0: Your knowledge. My second point is your prayer to the world. Your prayer to the world. Now look at verse 9, all right? Now this is a wonderful, loving statement by Jesus Christ. Imagine if I said this at the World Economic Forum.
2: Yeah.
0: I pray for them, I pray not for the world. That's a mean thing to say. I mean, as Bible believers, because we know too much, we could probably go amen, but just follow along with me, all right? Let's try to be fair, all right?
2: Yeah.
0: That's kind of mean that Jesus would go, I pray for my disciple, I don't pray for this world. And you're like, well, you know, Jesus, I mean, you kind of do it because don't you want souls to get saved? Don't you want them to get right with you? I mean, poverty, starvation, crime to rise around this world. I mean, that's a kind of a mean thing to say. Why would you say something like that? Well, because Jesus knows one clear thing that you don't.
2: Yeah.
0: When you think something like that, that's unfair. I mean, don't you want something good to come out of the world, or the world to get saved, the world to be brought to God? And you see what you're doing? You're combining God and the world.
2: Yep.
0: You think the God and the world mix, that they can click, that somehow you can bring the two together. How can you bring polar opposites to some kind of midway thing? You can't. You cannot do that, no matter how long you pastor, no matter how long you beseech or witness or try new programs or cultural adaptation. You cannot do that.
2: Amen. Right.
0: Because Jesus Christ knows that God and the world don't mix.
2: Yes.
0: That's why He can have the heartlessness to say, I don't pray for the world, but you do. Why? Because deep down inside the heart, there's something in there. You're praying for that world. You're praying for that world. Somehow, I mean, they can be brought to God, and somehow I can work things out with the world and God, and they don't mix.
2: Right.
0: They don't mix. Notice in Luke 14, all right? Keep your hand at John 17. Look at Luke 14. Notice that Jesus strongly had this in mind about praying not for the world when you become a disciple of Jesus Christ. Because who is Jesus speaking to? He's not speaking to the World Economic Forum. If He did that, maybe it would be worded differently, but this is speaking to His disciples here.
2: Right.
0: And He's saying, hey, I'm speaking to you guys. Why? Because you're my disciples. So if you're a disciple and you're serious about it, you got to realize, I don't pray for the world. Are you a disciple of Jesus Christ? If you are, then Jesus Christ is probably telling you right now, hey, I'm not praying for the world. Are you? Notice how He takes discipleship seriously in no prayer for the world. Look at this. You know why? Look at Luke chapter 14, verse 26. The Bible reads here, if any man come to me and hate not his father and mother and wife and children and brethren and sisters, yea, and his own life also, he cannot be my disciples. Well, the 11 disciples already knew that. You still struggle with that.
3: Yeah.
0: But the disciples already knew, hey, this is what I signed up for. In separation from the world. Okay, we can see that the context here is discipleship, correct? The context here is discipleship. Now look what he gives. He gives a parable, a story that will match up with the context. Look at verse 16. Then said he unto him, verse 16, then said he unto him, a certain man made a great supper and bade many, and sent his servant at supper time to say to them that were bidden, come, for all things are now ready. And they all with one consent began to make excuse. The first said unto him, I have bought a piece of ground. The world. His attachment is on the world. I must needs go and see it. I pray thee to have me keep that world, that piece of ground. Wow, this person right here is praying for the world. This person's praying for the world. Lord, let me keep this thing right here. And the person never said, I reject you, Jesus. Notice right here, the person never said, hey, I will not follow you. No, he just said, let me keep this. Let me keep this. You know what people are doing? They sign up for discipleship and they never say no to God or reject Him, but they're like, I pray thee, Lord, let me keep this in my life. I pray for the world, Lord. I pray for the world. Look at the next passage. Notice Jesus sure had this in mind. And another said, I have bought 5 yoke of oxen, and I go to prove them. I pray thee, have me excused. Again. Jesus knew that these people, they were praying for the world. Why do you think Jesus looked at his disciples later on and said, hey, I want to tell you one thing. I pray for you, I don't pray for the world. Why do you think he said that to his 11 disciples? He could have said that a long time ago somewhere else, but why is he addressing the disciples? And why did he say that at that time? Because the context is discipleship. He says, if you're going to be my disciple and follow me, there's one thing I want you to get in your heads. I don't pray for the world. You might go, oh, I get that. No, you don't get that because you're praying for the world. Every time you pray to God in this church, you pray for the world. Every time you pray to God in your daily devotions, you pray for the world. Every time you pray to God in your everyday encounters with the world, you're praying for the world. And God forbid that after this preaching, when you pray on this altar call, you'll still be praying for the world. I pray thee, God, let me keep this thing in my heart. I know that after preaching's over, I'm going to go back and do that worldly thing. I'm not sure if what that preacher said is true about separation from the world in that part. And see, while we're spending time in prayer, contemplating on the Lord, you're praying. I pray thee, God, let me keep this. I pray thee, have me excused. You understand, God. This is for your glory. This is for a good reason. It's so difficult. And let me tell you something. Every time you pray God to keep the world, God is praying the opposite. No.
1: Amen.
0: Whose prayer do you think God will answer? Yours or His? Without any ill intentions. And I mean, it's not like you go into the world because you're deliberately sinning or you have a thing against God. But deep down inside the heart, a disciple who loves Jesus, who tries to serve and get involved in the ministry and do all that he can to serve the Lord Jesus Christ, deep down inside the heart, he's praying, God, not this one. Don't take that away. God, please let me keep this a little longer. Oh God, and you're praying deep down inside your heart. Deep down somewhere in that heart, it's praying. Even when you're hearing this preaching, some of you are doing that right now. Pray thee, God, not that one. I pray thee. I don't have to name it for you. I won't call it out. Don't worry. But you know what it is, and the Holy Spirit is knocking on your heart, and you're praying, oh God, not that. Not that, Lord. Let me keep it. And God is praying back to you, no.
3: That's good preaching.
0: Why? Because we're talking about serious stuff here. Yeah. Being a disciple of Jesus Christ. You know, if you're not careful, you're going to keep praying for the world and God to somehow mix together. That you get to keep both parties. Or you've probably been doing that, huh? You've been praying that way for a long, long time. Oh God, let me have this, but that. I'll serve you, but this job. And Lord, this one, but my family. Lord, this one, but this worldly thing. And when you keep praying that way, if you're not careful, what's going to happen is God will answer yes. Not no. He will answer yes. And He will let you keep it. And if God answers yes, and you see God granting the prayer, what do you think you're going to do? You're going to think, oh, this is the right thing. This is God's will. So I'm going to keep this worldly thing, and I don't care if other so-called anti-worldly Christians are going to judge me for that, criticize me. I'm going to keep this worldly thing while I serve my Lord and Savior Jesus Christ, because it's a good thing. And if you're not careful, it turns into a belief.
3: Yes.
0: And a belief means doctrine.
3: Yes.
0: And you're going to put that as your right doctrine, and you're going to believe in that false doctrine, thinking that it's a right doctrine. And you're going to live your whole life that way. And the way that you're living your whole life according to the customs of this world and how you integrate it with God is actually sick, and God don't want it. Don't believe it makes God sick? What did He say at Revelation 3? I would you were cold, so that's worldly, that's being out of the will of God, or hot, meaning all the way in God. Why? Because when you mix cold and hot together, it makes me sick and I want to throw up. That's what God said. Didn't you know that 1 Chronicles chapter 4, verse 10, you hear about the prayer of Jabez? But this prayer is not a spiritual prayer, it's a selfish prayer. Lord, if you would increase my land, if you would give me riches. And do you know how many, like Pastor Donovan argued?
4: Yeah.
0: I'm sick and tired of hearing so many false Bible teachers using that passage to justify praying selfish gains.
5: Yeah.
0: God, you know how those Bible teachers thought that was right doctrine to pray? Because Jabez thought it was right doctrine to pray that way. Because God answered it. If you're not careful, other people will follow that wrong doctrine with you in your selfish gain. Because you kept arguing, this is the will of God. God's using me on this. And other people will follow you down that trap hole and follow that wrong doctrine with you.
3: Yes. Yes.
0: How's your testimony, huh?
3: Okay.
0: What's inside your heart? I pray you, God, don't. And then your everyday outward actions show that. You can't hide it. It shows. The Bible says, out of the abundance of the heart, the mouth speaketh. It shows. And people are watching you, and they will follow you. While being deceived, thinking it's God's will. To combine that worldly thing you're holding on to with God. My third point is your preclusion to the world. Your preclusion to the world. Preclusion means an exceptions, to be excluded from that. Well, can't you imagine how these disciples must have felt when you look at, I mean, look at John 17. Notice how the disciples must have felt. They must have felt really good about this. Go to John 17. Imagine Jesus said this to you at verse 6. Okay? This is about you, okay? I have manifested thy name unto the men. This is the people of Bible Baptist Church. And Jesus is saying, pretend Jesus is speaking about you. Pretend you're those disciples. Imagine how good you're going to feel. Thy name unto the men which thou gavest me out of the world. Thine they were, and thou gavest them me, and they have kept thy word.
4: Yeah.
0: That's quite a compliment.
4: Amen.
0: When I hear some preachers who drop by our church give such nice compliments for our church, when probably half of it is true, I don't know. I hope all of it is true. But when they say stuff like, they keep the word of God. They're fired up. They're going to serve Jesus Christ. Oh, that stirs me up. But imagine Jesus Christ came to our meeting today and said, you all did a good job. You kept my word. Then you're going to go, man, you thought about running the bases after that. It feels so good. Oh, it just gets better. Verse 8. For I have given unto them the words which thou gavest me, and they have received them, and have known surely that I came out from thee, and they have believed that thou didst send me. Oh, that's great. Jesus says, I'm going to give you my words. I'm going to give you a task, what you're going to do for me. You're going to go, yes, sir. I will do it, whatever it takes. Man, you talk about a compliment. Jesus is saying, I only entrust you, not other people, just you. And you're like, yes, sir, I'm going to do that. Man, talk about a compliment, wouldn't it? Man, that'll get you fired up. And then God continues at verse 10, and all mine are thine, and thine are mine, and I am glorified in them. Wow, what if God said to Bible Baptist Church, can you imagine being those 12 disciples? Man, you manifest in my glory. My glory spread out because of all the work that you've been doing, preaching my name and doing those miracles back during the apostolic times. And you would go, man, that's awesome if you were one of those 12 disciples. And then Jesus Christ is saying, good job on this one, and you kept my word, and you gave glory to me. I mean, you are great people. Good job. And verse 12, man, it's great, man. Verse 12, while I was with them in the world, I kept them in thy name. Those thou gavest me, I have kept. Bible Baptist Church, I was with them. They kept the things that you've entasked them, Lord. Bible Baptist Church is good, and none of them is lost except Gene Kim, that the scripture might be fulfilled.
4: Wow. Yeah, come on.
0: I would be in shock mode if I was sitting in the audience and then Jesus Christ gave the compliments to our church and he said, except Gene Kim, I would go, what did I do wrong? My heart would sink. Your heart would probably sink.
3: Yes, for sure.
0: Man, can you imagine being there and Jesus said that and he said, your name, except you.
3: Right.
4: That's good preaching, brother.
0: Bible Baptist Church, great compliment, good job. And you helped out the kitchen, you helped bring people to church, you're soul winning and stuff, except, boom! And then called out your name, and you'd be so embarrassed, upset, I don't know what the feelings would be, maybe all mixture of negative emotions. But if Jesus said that, how much more so?
3: Okay.
0: Wow, that'd be bad.
3: Yeah.
0: You talk about, whew, that hurts. Why? Because these people were serious about being disciples for the Lord and not partaking with the world, but you still got something in you. That's why Judas couldn't go all the way. The son of perdition. The son of perdition is Judas right here. Why? Because the world was a little attractive to him. Those pieces of silver. There's something in the discipleship. He was discontented and he wanted something more. That's why testimony and the way it appears to others is so important. Because they're going to always keep that in mind. Do you realize this? When Jesus said verse 6, picture with me, go back with me now. Verse 6 and then verse 8 and 10. Jesus Christ is complimenting the disciples right here. But do you realize when Jesus said in verse 6, I have manifested thy name unto the men, except the son of perdition. He's saying that to himself. Which thou gavest me out of the world, thine they were, except the son of perdition. And thou gavest them me, except the son of perdition. And they have kept thy word, except the son of perdition. Verse 8, for I have given unto them the words which thou gavest me, except Judas Iscariot. And they have received them, except Judas Iscariot. And have known surely that I came from thee, except Gene Kim. And they have believed that thou didst send me, except Gene Kim. Verse 10. And all mine are thine, except Gene Kim. And thine are mine, except Gene Kim. And I am glorified in them, except Gene Kim. Wow. Do you realize when Jesus was saying all this statement in his mind, he was thinking except name. Have you ever heard people complimenting this church? Other brethren compliment this church? But do you realize when they're complimenting this church, they cannot separate, and no matter how good their heart and intention is, they cannot separate certain name in the mind. When they say, Bible Baptist Church is a soul-winning church, except name. Bible Baptist Church has a fired up zeal for the Lord, except name. Bible Baptist Church really is a friendly church and they care about people, except name. Do you realize it's not just Jesus, it's everybody, human nature, that thinks that way?
4: It's good preaching, brother.
0: Man, you talk about feeling uneasy in the chair, right? After that? I might make it worse, so forgive me. Some of you might shout amen, but I think everyone's pretty much under conviction. So, but let's suppose that some of you might shout amen, and you might say, that's real good preaching, preacher. Yes, we got to be separated from the world. We got to separate ourselves from the world. That's good preaching. But at the same time, you don't realize that you are that except person. You don't realize that. You might say, why is that? Well, let's first see why Jesus said, accept the son of perdition. Okay? If you look back at the passage right there, at verse 12, he said, but the son of perdition, right? So that's the exception, accept the son of perdition. Okay, the only other mention of son of perdition, the only other mention is found in 2 Thessalonians 2. So go over there. 2 Thessalonians 2. Now think about this. Jesus just don't conjure up titles. Oh, let's just call him Son of Perdition. You know, no. Jesus has a reason for that title. So when Jesus Christ had in his mind Judas Iscariot, he said, except or but the Son of Perdition. Why? Why was Judas called the Son of Perdition? Well, the answer might be shown in this other passage, the only other passage on son of perdition. 2 Thessalonians 2:3. Look at this.

0: which is why he's given the title Son of Perdition. Now, that's what you got to realize, is that maybe Jesus Christ, when he says, accept the Son of Perdition, he's not just thinking as a title or holistically the person, but because of a specific sin issue that that person had. And because of that, he became the exception to everyone did good except so-and-so. Why? Not because holistically the person is worldly, but because they had a specific sin that so-and-so is still holding on to. And remember, Judas Iscariot is not contemporary Christian movement and came with tattoos and earrings when he was casting out devils and being a disciple of Jesus. He was dressed up in a tie and a suit, had a King James Bible in his hand, and then made sure to preach negative and hellfire and brimstone without compromise, and knew all the right doctrines. But he's called Son of Perdition, except him. No, I did all. No, I'm not a worldly person. I did everything right. No, because there's a specific sin, Judas, that you had that made you an exclusion, preclusion to the disciples. What is your sin issue that makes you the exception to, you did a great job, church, except so-and-so, because of specific sin? I think the disciples thought that way when Jesus said, Son of Perdition, because they didn't know it was Judas Iscariot. You know that? You and I know that, which is why we're like, man, glad he's not talking about me. Can't you imagine being the disciples? Jesus said, all of them are mine except the Son of Perdition. And the disciples are like, who's he talking about it? They weren't going, amen, good preaching, someone's messing up in the world. They didn't do that. You know what they were doing? Very likely they were thinking, is it I? They had a tie, suit, they King James Bible, right doctrines. I think they separated every sin in their life, yet they were still nervous and examined themselves and said, is it I? Isn't that what happened at Mark chapter 14? Jesus repeated that same thing in verse 18 through 19. One of you is a Judas Iscariot. One of you will betray me. One of you is that Son of Perdition. And the disciples didn't go, amen, glory to God, preaching. No, they went, is it I? Why would they think, is it I? Because they're not thinking about, hey, I'm not a worldly person, like many of you Bible believers are thinking. Okay. They're thinking about, what did I do wrong?
1: Yeah. Yes.
0: What is it that I did wrong that will make me betray you, Jesus?
1: Right.
0: That will make me qualified as Son of Perdition?
1: That's good.
0: Is it because of the man of sin? 2 Thessalonians 2. A specific sin that you have.
2: Good preaching, brother.
0: Do you become sorrowful and search yourself like these disciples when Jesus says, all mine are thine. You did a good job. You're soul winning, Bible believing. You know all the right doctrines except... And when Jesus Christ does that, do you think about yourself? Or do you just say, amen. Good preaching. We should be anti-worldly. So, Jesus can compliment you on your soul winning. Disciple you. You're a great disciple. You sacrificed everything and you separated from the world supposedly and no right doctrine. You dress right. You hear the right music. You do all the good things for Jesus Christ. Except because you fail to keep tabs on yourself. When you look at your internet account and then you go, oh, I have those images in my screen. Oh, they see my action history of what I went through and saw and what I thought would be funny. Oh, because I failed to keep tabs when I was with my lost coworkers and I laughed about something I shouldn't have laughed. I agreed and talked to them something I shouldn't have agreed or talked about. It's because you fail to keep tabs on when you look at your house another time.

0: and say, "Ooh, you know, that thing is kind of worldly." When you look at your phone and whatever documents, images, files are inside, you go, "You know, it is kind of worldly." It's easy for you to not see the world because you hide it. You privatize. But if you were to publicly reveal it to everybody, how would you feel? Makes you feel like that you're not a worldly Christian, huh? Or could it be, I just got too much world in me that I fail to keep tabs on? How do you do that? You need Jesus Christ to point out to you again. Accept and name the sin. And you need to go, "Is it I? Is it I?" And then search. You think you're not a worldly Christian. The disciples had better sense than you.
1: Right.
0: Someone's messing with the world. Someone's going to betray me for the world. And the disciples didn't say, "I'm not worldly. I'm not going to betray you." Is it I? They had better sense. My fourth point is your point of view to the world. Your point of view to the world. This is not to neglect imaginations too, you know.
1: Okay.
0: You think you're not a worldly Christian, but Jesus Christ knows everything you thought of in your mind.
1: Yes.
0: And let's see if your brain, if it was played on a TV screen for everybody to see, if it's worldly or holy. I had to throw that in there. Okay, so the fourth point, your point of view to the world. Let's look at verse 14 through 15. 14 through 15. Now, this is kind of weird, the wording here. Jesus said, "I have given them thy word, and the world hath hated them, because they are not of the world, even as I am not of the world." If we read right here at verse 15, "I pray not that thou shouldest take them out of the world, but that thou shouldest keep them from the evil." Okay. Now, Christians, basically what you see as gobbledygook right here, Jesus is saying, don't take them out of the world, but they are not of the world. What does that mean? I thought we're supposed to be away from the world. What Jesus is saying is that you and I can't physically get out of this world. We're living here. But he doesn't want us to be a part of the world. So that's why he said we're not of the world, even though we can't get out of the world. All right, we Bible believers knew that one. Some of the others didn't, but most Bible believers knew about that. But I have a question right here. If we already know the distinction of out of the world and of the world, why didn't Jesus say that? I mean, look at right here, okay? Look at verse 15. "I pray not that thou shouldest take them out of the world, but that thou shouldest keep them from of the world." Why didn't Jesus say that? Why did he put the evil there? Why not just of the world? Now, in your mind and my mind, we're thinking, well, it's pretty obvious, Pastor, because from of the world, just bad English. No, actually, in your Bible, the Bible says Jesus Christ is from of old to everlasting. So from of can go together in the Bible. So Jesus Christ, I mean, look, Jesus Christ could have said of the world because of verse 14. He said of the world, of the world, of the world. Why didn't he say that at verse 15? Unless there's a specific reason. Jesus said, no, I'm not going to call it of the world. I'm choosing my words carefully. I'm saying evil. Because if you were to tell a person, separate from the world, person's like, what's wrong with that? But if you say separate from evil, the person will go, all right, I'm going to clean house.
1: Yeah.
0: I'm going to change my behavior, actions, and you know what your problem is? Why you mix God and the world? You don't see it as evil. That's your problem. You see it as something good and beneficial, something that can work out with God. But God's saying, no, it's evil. It's heinous. But you don't see that. With the video games, the movies, and what you have in your history, and the how you have in your home, and inside the secret files of the phone, and how you interact with people that nobody else knows about, that you lost track of. what was going on in your mind with the floods of imaginations that you lost track of. You don't realize that those things are evil and you're committing evil every single day. You're a worldly disciple. But if you realized if it was heinous and wicked, it wouldn't be hard for you to separate from the world. You change how you dress, you change what you say, you change what kind of entertainment you'd hear and allow. But that's in Jesus' point of view about the world. It's evil. But not to you. You know why it's not to you? Because you forgot the very first point. Studying, right? Remember? I mentioned about because you know the Word of God, that's why you can separate from the world and be a disciple of Jesus. You don't know much. You got to study the Word. You got to know the Word. That way you can see what is good and evil, what is right and wrong. And if you still don't know, now's the time to do so. Because if you don't, then you're going to remain brainwashed. In your point of view, the world is just the world. It's normal. It's not evil. I mean, Jesus said that the very next verse, 16 and 17. Look at that. Jesus knew that if they knew the Word, that they'd be clean, separated from the world. Look at verse 16. They are not of the world, even as I am not of the world. Sanctify. What does sanctify mean? Separate from evil to holiness. Yeah. And the context was the world. Sanctify them through thy truth. Thy what? Word is truth. When you knew the truth about rock music, popular music, when you knew the truth about the dressing of today, when you knew the truth about the stuff that they were putting on online and TV and the people's conversations and what they taught about equality, which may sound good, but it turned out to be evil itself, you know what happened? You said, stay away from me. That's evil. That's rotten. And you don't get offended if the preacher criticizes that. But why do people today get offended when the preacher criticizes that?
2: It's a good preacher.
0: I pray thee, let me have that little world. And I pray thee, God, you and the world can mix somehow together. My last point, your perfection to the world. Your perfection to the world. Now, if you had this, it would be easy to separate from the world. But let's be honest. We're human flesh, and it's hard to separate ourselves from the world because that's just what the life we're so used to living and growing up in. Have you ever seen little boys when they ask about, you know, relationship or the topic of marriage is brought up? Then the little boy's like, yuck. I would never marry a girl. Ugh. I want to hang around with boys and just keep playing with my toys. And, you know, we all laugh about that. And the boy's like, ew, gross. And then you tell them, oh, no, you understand when you grow up. And then the little boy's like, huh, what? They don't understand. Give it 10 years, 15 years later, then 20 years later. And then later on, when they grow up, they fall in love. And then once they fall in such perfect love with that woman, they easily and naturally put the childish things behind. Oh, I want my toys and I'll never get married. No, they easily left that. They easily separated themselves from that and are willing to please that wife. Imagine living a whole life like that, but only perfect love can do that.
1: Yes. Oh.
0: And you as a child, when you hear about loving Jesus Christ and serving Him, the tendency of the world is an immature, childish mindset. Wow. Oh, that's very difficult. And man, that's pretty extreme. And I don't think I could ever do that. But when you finally mature and grow up, and when you spiritually grow, your eyes get opened, and then you realize how childish and immature and foolish and vain the world was, that you left your worldly toys behind, child.
1: Right.
0: And you said, this is just nothing. And then when you fell in love with someone who died for you, yeah, gave his life for you, and offered you perfect unity and a home in heaven, hey, why don't you live with me and be united with me? You fell in perfect love. He's such an awesome creator of the universe, more than any celebrity and powerful, important leader combined. And when you fell in perfect love, you easily left that childish, worldly toys behind. That's how you separate from the world so easily, is you have such perfect love for Jesus Christ. But it's difficult for us to have a perfect love for Jesus enough to leave the world. It is strange, though, that the disciples did, didn't they? They were able to do that. What's the difference? Verse 24, maybe Jesus answered why they were able to separate from the world. First of all, look at 23, though. 23. I in them and thou in me, that they may be what? Made perfect in one, and that the world may know that thou hast sent me and hast loved them, and thou hast loved me. See, they were in that perfect love with Jesus. That's why they could easily leave the world behind. But how did they develop that? That's pretty hard for me and you to do sometimes. We're still immature and childish. It's just hard. Well, maybe Jesus gave a clue at verse 24. Father, I will that they also whom thou hast given me be with me where I am, that they may behold my glory. Isn't that the context of verse 23, being perfectly united with Jesus to love with him? How do you become united with him unless you go to where he is? When you go to where Jesus is, you can fall in perfect love. But if you always don't go to where he is, and you always go to that world, that's why you can't fall in love. Unless you go to Jesus Christ. Jesus says, I love you. Come give me a hug. What are you going to do? Hug the world and say, I love you too? Or are you going to go, oh, I love you, and then give him a hug and come right here and leave the world at the same time? When you do that, that's how you can fall perfectly in love. Yes. It's when you leave that world behind and come to Jesus. What would motivate me to leave this and go there? What did that verse 24 said? My glory. They see my glory. You see Jesus Christ, those nail-scarred hands and the whip back and then eyes full of love and said, I died for you. I love you. That world's going to kill you. Sin has a heavy price to pay. It's childish. It's immature. It's vain. I've got promises. I want to give you a good future. I want to provide your needs. I want you happy, not miserable. Why can't you trust me? I love you. And then just beholding that glorious thing would make me go, oh God, I'm sorry. And then I come to him and fall in love with him. Why could the disciples go to where Jesus is at? Because go to John 6. This is what the disciples knew. This is what the disciples did that made them easily fall in perfect love with Jesus, made them easily stay away from the world once they've separated it, and not struggle back and forth with two different loves with Jesus and the world. This is what they realized when they separated from the world and became disciples to follow him. John chapter 6 verse 66. From that time many of his disciples went back and walked no more with him. Look at that. You can quit your discipleship anytime. You can do that right now. You can leave the world and become a disciple of Jesus, but guess what? You can fall out and you can say, I'm not going to walk no more with you. You can do that if you want. Every man, woman, child has a free choice to get out of this church. No one's forcing you, like public schools are and government. But anyway, but no one's forcing you. So what made the 11 stay? They could have left. Keep reading. Then said Jesus unto the 12, will ye also go away? Then Simon Peter answered him, Lord, to whom shall we go? What does that mean, to whom shall we go? I mean, you and I, anytime, can go back to drinking, to gambling, fornication, sin, our job, our security, income, schooling, future plans. We can always go back there. So that's a dumb question. Simon Peter, you can just go back fishing. So why would he say, Lord, to whom shall we go, unless he really means it? That there's nothing. I can't go back to fishing. It's gone. Because I quit that job, they're not going to have me back. I'm at a point of no return. Thou hast the words of eternal life. I knew too much. I believed too much. Every joyful experience and happiness that I had was not in the world. It was with you. That joy and happiness that I had in sin and in the world, it's gone now. I can't go back even if I wanted to. That's the idea. I can't go back even if I wanted to because I can't recover it. What if Simon Peter meant it that way? To whom shall we go? Meaning that I can't go there. It's nothing. It can't be recovered. You know why you go back and forth? And you're not like Simon Peter? You always have something to go back to in the world. You have that sin still there. You still got that thing on your iPhone and your flat screen TV. You got enough money to make the trip and encounter the people that you want. You're in a neighborhood with bad people around you. You still got the connections and you still got something to go back to. And that's the reason why you can't stay here. Because you're experiencing two joys, two happinesses. Oh, sin and oh, amen. Hail to the King we love so well, Emmanuel. Oh, flesh and oh, that feels good. And oh, that preaching convicted me. And you got two happinesses. You need that thing gone. Do you know why I'm talking about some of you that you can't go back now even if you wanted to? Do you know what I'm talking about? I went too much into this church. I already had too many friends. My kids were raised here. I got a family. And even everything that I've got, I'm so used to this style of living. I can't go back there. If I go back, it's gone. I never experienced any happiness and joy. It's gone. Even if I want to go back, it'll be hard to get back that sin. It'll be hard to get back that flesh. It'll be hard to get back that world. And that's what you need to do. It needs to be unrecoverable. And God, and when Jesus offers you and tells you, hey, you can leave anytime. You can go back to the world. I know following me is so hard and difficult. Attending Bible Baptist Church is very hard and difficult. Gene Kim is such a mean guy and he doesn't know what he's talking about. There are people in this church that just are imperfect and they criticize you behind their backs and whisper about you and the devil's going to attack you. Trial is so hard. I know. You can go back. Do you have a place to always go back to then? Or no, Jesus, it's gone. Yeah, there's trials. There's pain. Sacrifice. People may talk bad about me, even in my own church. Pastor's not perfect. But I had too much fun here. I already developed a close family. I can't imagine a life leaving that. Because there's nothing, and I mean it, Lord. When I mean nothing, there's literally nothing out there. I can't go back. Maybe that's why they were able to truly separate from the world. Because the world is so separated that it vanished and it was annihilated and gone that they can't go back there. Come to Jesus. Fall in love with Him. Nothing. Don't go back to your seat with something in the world. Let it be gone. Every head bowed and every eye shut.
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Activity Chapter 4. So here the Bible says in verse 1, I charge thee therefore before God and the Lord Jesus Christ, who shall judge the quick and the dead at his appearing in his kingdom. Preach the word, be instant in season, out of season, reprove, rebuke, exhort with all long suffering and doctrine. For the time will come when they will not endure sound doctrine, but after their own lust shall they heap to themselves teachers having itching ears. And they shall turn away their ears from the truth and shall be turned unto fables. But watch thou in all things, endure afflictions, do the work of an evangelist, make full proof of thy ministry. For I am now ready to be offered, and but in the time of my departure is at hand. I have fought a good fight, I have finished my course, I have kept the faith. Henceforth there is laid up for me a crown of righteousness, which the Lord, the righteous judge, shall give to me at that day, and not to me only, but unto all them also that love his appearing. Do thy diligence to come surely unto me, for Demas hath forsaken me, having loved this present world, and is departed unto Thessalonica, Crescent to Galatia, Titus unto Dalmatia. Only Luke is with me. Take Mark and bring him with thee, for he is profitable to me for the ministry. Let's pray. Dear Lord, I want to say thank you for being able to help us out. I pray you help us. Lord, we do need you. I want to say thank you for bringing us here together, having a safe work day, having a good work day, getting a lot of things done. I pray you just continue to help us out. Lord, just help us to get everything done for CAP meeting. And Lord, I just want to say thank you for that, being able to help us out through so many things. And Lord, I thank you for being able to give us the Word of God in our lives and guiding us through so many things. And Lord, I just pray you help us. Lord, we need you. I just want to say thank you for everything. Please take care of us, Lord. Jesus, now pray. Amen. So again, to understand the Word of God, that you need to be able to rightly divide the Word of God. Amen. So in 2 Timothy chapter 2, verse 15, it says, study to show thyself, approve unto God, a workman that needeth to not be ashamed, rightly dividing the Word of truth. Amen. So as well as learning through the Word of God, that this verse has always been said. Amen. So every study we're going to be going over, this verse would always be popping up, amen, so that we need to be able to rightly divide the Word of truth. But the title of this message is going to be called A Faithful Servant to a Faithful God, amen. So it's really amazing to see that here, Paul, he gives us a good image of what a faithful servant is and to a faithful God, amen. So we know throughout the whole Bible that he is a faithful God, amen, being faithful to so many people throughout the Word of God, from the Old Testament all the way to now, amen. You see that God is really faithful to help us out through many things, amen. So throughout the times of Bible study, this is really a chapter that stood out to me, amen. So the reason why I say that, because really to see that Paul here, he's charging up young Timothy, amen. So young Timothy here, he's basically learning, amen. He's a young man, a man of God, he's learning, amen. So 2 Timothy chapter 4, is Paul charged Timothy to be a faithful servant, amen. So many times that Paul, in the Pauline epistle, he's telling his servants to continue to stay in it, amen. So he's telling the reader, he's telling us that, and through so many times, that times will come, perilous times will come, sufferings will come in our lives, tough times will come, and when everything's all going to be against you, amen. So even your friends will be against you, the closest people will be against you. Amen. So even Jesus Christ knew that as well. Amen. So he already knew that one of his disciples was going to turn on him. Amen. So the one that was really close to him, the people that slept beside him, the people that were eating with him. Amen. So he knew who was going to be there for, who was going to turn on him. Jesus Christ already knew that. Amen. So Paul here, he knows so much things that the Lord told him, and he's basically giving it off to somebody else. Amen. So I'm pretty sure someone here might get called today. Someone might be getting called later on. Amen. There might be some young person in here. Amen. So I'm telling you today to stay faithful. Amen. So when I came here to this church, I was told to be faithful. Amen. So to be able to be faithful to the Lord. Amen. The reason why I say that, because you see that on some other people's, some people's lives. Amen. You see that there's people that are faithful. You see that people are only faithful sometimes. There's people that are not faithful. Amen. So we are to be faithful to the Word of God. We are to be faithful to God, what He has for us. Amen. Because He's so faithful to us to forgive us for so many things, and that we don't do anything in return. Amen. So one day we would do something bad. We would look at something bad,
And then we will ask the Lord to forgive us, and he forgives us right then and there. But then again, we turn on him. Amen. So we turn on him. We don't want to trust him. We don't want to put our faith in him. Amen. So we're the type of people, just like the children of Israel, we like to go back and forth. Amen. We like to follow God. We like to follow our flesh. We keep going back and forth. Amen. In the book of Second Chronicles, that you see that there's so many of those, Second Chronicles, that you see so many of those kings back then that they kept going back and forth, meaning that they stood with the Lord and they went back into the world. They stood with the Lord and they just kept going back and forth. Amen. That's how Christians are today. Amen. You see that in the church, that people are, they don't want the Lord. Amen. So the only time they want the Lord is when they want something. Amen. So if you're here, that just means that you want something from the Lord. Amen. That we want help. Amen. So we're doing this, we're doing everything for the Lord because he's so faithful to us. Amen. So that's why Paul here was, he was so faithful to the Lord, because he knew what God had for him. Amen. So Paul has seen, or he has already seen everything that God has given him. Amen. So that's the reason why Paul always wanted to go back up to heaven. Amen. So Paul didn't want to be here. He wanted to be up in heaven. But at the same time, that he wanted to be here for the people, that he wanted to be able to be here to witness for the people. Amen. So that's what we need. We need the mentality to be able to be here for the people, to help the people. Amen. So we need to give the gospel, the grace, gospel of grace to the people, because they need it. Amen. They need Jesus Christ in their lives. Amen. So Timothy followed the man of God until the end. Amen. So Paul, a servant of God, a man who was faithful to the end here. Amen. So we read that over here on 2 Timothy chapter 4, or in verse 7. I have fought a good fight. I have finished my course. I have kept the faith. Amen. So this is basically Paul's last words here. Amen. So this whole chapter here. But he's saying that he has fought a good fight. He's finished his course and he kept the faith. Amen. So all the time from he got saved, from all the way to his death, that he was always there. Amen. So he was always there. He was always faithful. Amen. So that's the type of mentality that we need. Amen. So I know there's so many things. The world will be against us. Our friends will be against us. Maybe even a church member may be against us. But we still need to be able to stay in this fight. We need to be able to stay in what God has for us. Amen. So our God, Jesus Christ, he's on the right hand of the Father, was so faithful to Paul. Amen. So he's so faithful to us as well. Amen. So a lot of times Paul was struggling with things. Amen. So one of his problems was his eyesight. Amen. So he couldn't really see. Amen. So throughout the Pauline epistles, you can, if you were to read it, that he had somebody there to write for him. Amen. So if he were to write something, it would be in big letters. Amen. So, but Paul, he was struggling with these problems. He had a thorn in his flesh. Amen. So he had so many things going on. Amen. So, but then again, the Lord was always, his grace was sufficient. Amen. So that's how we are supposed to live. Amen. So if something happened to us in our lives, if something small happened in our lives, like something happened to us physically or even mentally, that we're still supposed to be in the fight. Amen. So if you're blind, you have to be here. Amen. So if something happens to you, something small, that you still need to be here. Amen. So the Lord, because he's so faithful for us, amen. So going up to Mount Calvary, just think about that. He was so faithful, no matter what, that all the beatings he has taken, all the things that he had did, that he has gone through for us, that he was always faithful to all the things that he did, all the things that was hurting him. He would have just turned back and he said, I don't want to do it for the people. He would have just went straight up in heaven because he was God already. Amen. He wouldn't have been here. He would have went all the way. Amen. But then again, he was so faithful. Amen. It's because of his faithfulness that he saved us. It's because of his faithfulness that we're here. It's because of his faithfulness that we have this word of God. Amen. That's the reason why that we have to be this faithful servant to this faithful God that we have. Amen. So amazing that we have a faithful God. Amen. It's always there for us. Amen. A faithful God that is always going to be there no matter what. Amen. A faithful God that will see us, a faithful God that will help us, a faithful God that will hear every prayer that we say to him, every communication that we have with him, that he's always going to be there for us. Amen. So we have a faithful God that can just speak to us through the word of God. Amen. So it's really amazing that we have so much, a God that is really so faithful to do so much for us, to bless us for the things that we don't need,
for the things that he's just giving us so many things. Amen. So, but here in verse 1, saying that I charge thee therefore before God and the Lord Jesus Christ, who shall judge the quick and the dead at his appearing in his kingdom. Amen. So verse 1, Paul's just charging young Timothy here. See, here, telling him to preach the word, be instant in season, out of season. Amen. So there will be a time, in a Christian's life, where the devil will the devil's going to knock at your door, and it's just going to be deceiving you through so many things. Amen. And then you're going to fall for it. Amen. The reason why I say you're going to fall for it, because the flesh is weak. Amen. The spirit is willing, but the flesh is so weak. Amen. So we need to be able to follow what God has for us. We can't be following what the devil has for us. Amen. I know the devil is really tricky in so many ways that he'll just draw us right in. Amen. So that's why we need God on our side. Amen. So there will be a time when you will be getting cold. There will be a time when you're going to be getting warm. Amen. There is going to be a time that you're not going to want the Lord. Amen. So when will you get hot again? Amen. So we can't just always depend on the next meeting. Amen. We need to depend on what God has for us. Amen. So we can't always just depend on a camp meeting. And we need to depend on what the Lord has. Amen. It's because of what God has, he'll be able to help us. Amen. So again, we need to depend on the Lord. We need to have faith in what God has for us. Amen. So no matter what Paul was going through in his life, in his ministries, sometimes he didn't eat, so he had to voluntarily fast. Sometimes he didn't have a place to stay, so he had to just... The reason why I say he didn't have a place to stay, because he had to continually work. This man here is beating himself down, meaning that he was wearing his body out. That during the days that he was able to help the people, to be able to help the church. Amen. So he was helping the saints. And then at night that he would go to work. Amen. So he was basically working at night to make his wage, to make his money. Amen. That's the only way that he would be able to support the church. Amen. This man, he was really beating himself down. Amen. You think about us, that we just get so tired out of nowhere. We just want to go home. We don't want to be here. We just leave early. Amen. So we didn't be able to have the mentality that this faithful servant had. Amen. So even though Jesus Christ, he was a faithful servant to the end. Amen. So really amazing to see that there's many faithful servants in the Word of God. But here, Paul, Jesus Christ, the most faithful servant of all, to go up to Mount Calvary for us, that we need to be that servant. We need to be able to be that faithful servant. Amen. So we can't just stay in within ourselves and not want to be faithful. Amen. So there's a lot of us that are just being unfaithful at times. Amen. So there's a lot of us that doesn't want to stay in the Word of God. Amen. I'm here to encourage you to stay in the Word of God, because God needs you. Amen. How is God's work going to be done? Amen. So if you quit, then somebody might rise up. Amen. Somebody might get saved, and someone will going to take your place. Amen. So if you quit, that you're not going to be getting the blessings. Amen. So there's so many people that have been called through the ministry, and that they just run away. They run from the calling. Amen. So I'm here to say that I'm glad to say that God has called me, because I'm here. Amen. So I might be getting the blessings of that other person, but it's all because of the Lord. Amen. So it's because of people's wimpiness. It's because of people, they don't want to step up. It's because of people, they don't want to stay in the Word of God. Amen. So it's all because of the Lord helping me. I'm able to stand here before you. Amen. So it's all because of what the Lord has done for me. Amen. So it's not myself. If it was myself, I would have just left a long time ago. Amen. It was because of Jesus Christ helping me through so many things. Amen. So it's all because of him. It's not because of me. Amen. So I'm here to tell you that there is a time that you will get cold. There's a time that you will get warm. Amen. So there's a time you're going to get hot. Amen. So throughout your whole Christian life, it's just going to be going back and forth. You don't know that. Amen. So you might be at the mountaintop. You might be in the valley. You might be at the base of the mountain, ready to go up that mountain. Amen. So a lot of things are going to be happening in your life. Amen. So, but it's up to you to be a faithful servant to a faithful God. Amen. So are you ready to be that faithful servant to serve a living Savior, to be able to serve a faithful God? Amen. So are you up to the challenge to be able to be a faithful servant? Amen. So again, there will be a time that you will be able to be cold. There's going to be a time that you're just going to be knocked down. Amen. So are you going to get back up? Amen. So here, this man here, Paul, so many things that was happening to him, that he was thrown in prison, and that that's basically at the
he was there in prison, thrown in, cold, and that he still stood with the Lord. Amen. So the reason why I say that he was stood with the Lord because he was just praising the Lord. He was singing praises. Amen. So over in that that prison over there. Amen. But verse 3, it says, "For the time will come when they will not endure sound doctrine, but after their own lust shall they heap to themselves teachers having itching ears." Amen. So there will be a time you will get cold. Amen. So again, you would just be a time where you can get cold. But here, it's going to be people don't want the faithfulness of God. Amen. So people don't want the faithfulness of God, but they want idols. They want idols who have ears. They want idols who have eyes but can't see. They want idols who have mouth but cannot speak. Amen. So this morning we were reading about the responsive reading, saying that reading about idols. Amen. They have eyes, they cannot see. They have mouths but cannot speak. They have ears but cannot hear. Amen. So we're serving those things today. Amen. So these idols that we have in our lives, these idols that we have in our homes, that we're basically serving them. Amen. So if you don't see that you're serving them, then you can see that where you're at. You can see that you're getting cold. Amen. You can see that you're putting the Lord aside. Amen. So we cannot do that. Amen. So people are turning away from the one who loves them, the one who cherishes them, the one who gave up his life for you. Amen. So here Paul's just warning Timothy here that they're going to be turning from the truth. Amen. So when people are turning from the truth, they're turning to apostasy. You see that church members are turning to apostasy, meaning that they're leaving church. Amen. So I'm here to encourage you that that's not the way. Amen. So Jesus Christ is the way. He's the truth and the life. Amen. So if you're thinking about leaving church, then think about what the Lord has done for you. Remember that he gave his life for you to be here. Amen. He gave his life for you to be able to be here, to be that faithful servant, just like Paul here. Amen. So it may take a lot of sacrifices. It may take a lot of time of your time, but everything is worth it. Amen. So the reason why I say everything is worth it, because up in heaven, you're going to be building up your rewards. If you're following the Lord, if you're working for so many things that you're doing for God, that you're going to be able to have a lot of rewards up in heaven. You're going to have many crowns up in heaven. Amen. So if you continually to stay in the word of God, that you'll be able to help to just have so many things in your life after this. Amen. So you can see that we're slowly falling into apostasy. Amen. So this church, you can see that a lot of people are leaving. Amen. So for what? Amen. So they're leaving for the world. They don't want what God has for them. Amen. So people don't want the preaching no more. Amen. So you can hear that a long time ago, there's a lot of, I heard a lot of stories that there was a lot of people here. Amen. So you don't see that anymore. Amen. You don't see that this whole place is packed out on a regular Saturday, a Sunday night, or even a Sunday morning. Amen. So we need to be able to not fall for apostasy. Amen. So we need to be able to stay in the Word of God, to continue to see and to stay with what God has for us. Amen. So people don't want preaching anymore. Amen. So people don't want to hear the truth. Amen. They rather hear motivational speakers. Amen. So a lot of people, they don't want to just hear motivational speakers. They just want to have a good message in their life. They don't want sin being preached in their lives. Amen. So the reason why they say that, because they just want to have their lives. They just want to live their life anyhow. Amen. So I'm here to tell you that we can't be living like that. Amen. So we have sin in our lives deep down within us. Amen. There's sin in each and every one of us. Amen. The reason why I say that, because the Bible tells us that everyone is a sinner and that nobody is righteous. No, not one. Amen. So people are turning unto fables. They don't want truth no more. And then if they don't want truth no more, sin will grow. Amen. So sin will grow. It will grow into your family. It will grow in the church. And that sin will just continue to grow. Amen. And it will kill the church. It will kill your faith. He says to watch thou in all things. Amen. So then again in 2 Timothy chapter 2, verse 3, here the Bible says, "Thou therefore endure hardness as a good soldier of Jesus Christ." Amen. So being a servant of Jesus Christ, you're going to be a soldier. Amen. So being a soldier of Jesus Christ, you're going to have to Jesus Christ is giving the commands, and we're going to be the ones to be able to fulfill those commands. Amen. So being a soldier of Jesus Christ, that we have so much on us. Amen. We see that we have a lot of work to do. You see that there's so many people out in this world. I'm not sure how many people are in this world today, but there's so many of them are lost, and they're being lost every second. Amen. So, and that's the reason why I say that
that we have this command to be able to fulfill for the Lord. Amen. Because his job's not done yet. Amen. So we need to be able to stay in the Word of God. To stay in the Word of God, we need to rightly divide the Word of Truth to understand everything fully. Amen. So if you don't have this rightly dividing the Word of Truth in your life, and then you're just going to be going anywhere in the Bible, try to apply it to yourself, try to live by it. And when you try to live according to that, and then you're not going to be living up to what God has for you completely. Amen. So verse 6, for I am now ready to be offered, and at the time of my departure is at hand. I have fought a good fight. I have finished my course. I have kept the faith. Amen. So Paul here is nearing the end of his life and speaks here. His time is coming. Amen. So what will be your last words when you die? Amen. What will be your last words when you're about to hit that old age where you won't remember anything? Amen. So what will be your last words? Amen. So here, this faithful man, his last words were, for I am now ready to be offered and the time of my departure is at hand. I have fought a good fight. I have finished my course. I have kept the faith. Will you be able to say that? Will you be able to say you have fought a good fight? Will you be able to say that you have finished your course? Will you be able to say that you have kept the faith? Amen. So many of us will probably just answer one of them. Probably just saying that I have fought a good fight. Amen. But you haven't finished your course. Amen. So we may even say that we have finished our course, but not God's course. Amen. So we may be just want to be finishing our own course. Amen. But I'm here to say that we're here to fulfill what the Lord has for us. We're here to fulfill what God wants for us to do. Amen. So we need to be able to just stick with what he gives us. Amen. We need to be able to stick with what the Word of God has for us. Amen. So Paul, again, his last words here. Amen. So when your time is almost up, what will you have done? Amen. Will you say these exact words here? Amen. But verse 8, henceforth there is laid up for me a crown of righteousness, which the Lord, the righteous judge, shall give to me at that day, and not to me only, but unto all them also that love is appearing. Amen. So love the appearing of a faithful God. Amen. So this faithful servant was always looking to this faithful God. Amen. So this faithful God is our God, Jesus Christ. Amen. So he'll be coming again, and will you be ready? Amen. So this man here, Paul, at his time, he was always ready. Amen. So just thinking about it, that he was always ready, and that Jesus Christ wasn't there yet, that he was still coming. He was thinking that he was still coming. Amen. So we need that mentality to remember that he's still coming. Amen. So in times like these, you can see that perilous times are happening. The Bible tells us perilous times will come. So many countries will go against each other. And you hear that there's just so many wicked things happening in this world. Amen. You hear that the Bible says it's really matching up with what the Word of God has. And the Bible is just telling us to be careful. Amen. To just look up to Jesus Christ, because he's coming. Amen. He's coming again. He's coming to rapture us out. We're not going to be here no more. Amen. So, and when that happens, will you be ready to say, I have fought a good fight. I have finished my course. I have kept the faith. Will you be ready to say that? Will you be ready to hear what the Lord has for you? Will you be ready to see if your works have been burnt up? Will you be ready to see if your works have been tried? Amen. We need to be able to remember that, to love his appearing, because he's a faithful God. Amen. So every commandment he has given in the Word of God is true. Amen. Everything that he has been saying to the children of Israel in the Old Testament, that he actually fulfilled them. Amen. So you see that a lot of things were prophesied in the book of Isaiah that happened. Amen. So again, that we can see that the Lord is coming. Amen. So we need to remember that to love his appearing. Amen. So verse 10. So here the Bible says, for demons have forsaken me, having loved this present world, and it is departed unto Thessalonica, Crescens unto Galatia, Titus unto Dalmatia. Only Luke is with me. Take Mark and bring him with thee, for he is profitable to me for the ministry. Amen. So Paul's ministry here, he had some servants following him. Amen. Some people that he was discipling, he was teaching these people, and that some of these people were actually following him. But at the end of their lives, toward the end of their lives, that they just went for the world. Amen. So will you be that person to follow God? And close to the end of your life, will you just depart from the truth? Amen. Will you fall into apostasy? Amen. So some of these people were his disciples. Some of them may have been his friends. Amen. So but they loved this world, they went for it.
Amen. So will you be that person that, will you be a Demas? Will you be able to just love the things of this world? Amen. So if you're to love the things of this world, remember that everything in this world is basically just a material that you're not going to be taking up to heaven. Amen. So like money is not, you're not going to take money up into heaven. Amen. It's like vehicles. You're not going to take your vehicles up to heaven. Houses, anything that you see around this world today, you're not going to be taking up to heaven. Amen. So, but we have Jesus Christ with us. Amen. He's going to be able to help us out through so many things, and that we need to be able to look unto his appearing and to be able to just continue to look unto him. Amen. So we can't be loving the materials of this world, and we need to be able to stay in this ministry. Amen. So Demas, a man that became a quitter, he quit on God. Amen. So Paul warns young Timothy, who left and who stayed in the ministry. Amen. So Paul here, he warns Timothy that there will be quitters in our life, in your life. Amen. So Paul, he already seen some quitters in his life, that he's seen so many people that were against him. Amen. So many people that didn't like the grace of the gospel of grace. Amen. They didn't like the death, burial, and resurrection. Amen. So the people, they didn't like that. So they wanted to go back into the Old Testament. They wanted to live according to the laws. Amen. So, but here, Paul is warning him that there will be quitters in his life. Amen. So just to hear that, to see that people are quitting on the Lord. Amen. So I'm here to warn you guys that you might become a quitter. Amen. I'm here to warn you that that people in your lives will become a quitter, that will quit on God. Amen. So here, I'm here to encourage you to not be a Demas. Amen. Try to be a Paul. Try to live according to the Lord. Amen. So I'm not telling you to preach, but I'm telling you to be a faithful servant. I'm telling you to be a faithful servant, like how Paul is just serving the Lord until the end of his life. Amen. So verse 16 of 2 Timothy chapter 4, verse 16. At my first answer, no man stood with me, but all men forsook me. I prayed to God that it may not be laid to their charge. Notwithstanding, the Lord stood with me and strengthened me, that by me the preaching might be fully known, and that all the Gentiles might hear, and I was delivered out of the mouth of the lion. Amen. So here he's saying that Paul gives Timothy some advice. Amen. He's saying that these people will forsake you, but it's okay. Amen. So some people will forsake you for loving God. Some people will forsake you for being able to be a servant of Jesus Christ, being a faithful servant of Jesus Christ, that people will forsake you, and that's okay. Amen. So our faithful God will not forsake you. He's saying that here. Amen. So he's saying that notwithstanding, the Lord stood with me and strengthened me. Amen. So your closest friend might forsake you, but then again, that's okay. Amen. The reason why I say that, because here, Paul, he was forsaken by many of his servants, many of his people that he had on his side, but they forsook him, that he had the Lord on his side. He remembered that the Lord is with me. The Lord is always there for me. Amen. So this is the mentality that this man of God had, this faithful servant had, that he always wanted God on his side, that this faithful God had never forsook him. Amen. You can see that by Paul's his testimony here. He's saying that the Lord is always with me, that the Lord is always there to be faithful to me. The Lord is always there to help me out, to strengthen me at the times that I need help. Amen. So he's telling young Timothy here that he's so faithful that he was always going to be there for you. He's not going to forsake you no matter what. The Bible tells us that God will never forsake us. Amen. So he'll never leave thee nor forsake thee. Amen. So God is always going to be there for us no matter what. Amen. So this here is just like a message about be a faithful servant and to a faithful God. Amen. Remember that to be a faithful servant, you got to be willing to just give up everything to the Lord. Just being able to just live according to what God has. Amen. So not following the flesh. Amen. So if you follow the flesh, you'll be a Demas. You'll just forsake the man of God. You'll forsake what God has for you. You'll forsake what everything you have done. Amen. So when you forsake the Lord, when you follow your own flesh, when you start falling for apostasy, your rewards are all gone. Amen. So your rewards are no longer there. Amen. So when you go back to Christ, and that you have no rewards, that you're slowly going to build it back up. Amen. So remember that every time you're going to be messing around on the Lord, think about your rewards. What will you have up in heaven?
Amen. So I know you will have a mansion. You will have so many things up in heaven already. But what will you have besides that? Amen. What will you have? What other rewards will you have in your life? Amen. So is everything just wood, hay, and stubble being burnt up? Or will it be precious stones? Will it be being tried through the furnace? Amen. So we just got to be able to think about these things. Remember that. We need to be faithful to serve a faithful God. Amen. So he's so faithful to help us out through so many things. Why not think about that? Amen. So why not think about the faithfulness that he has been to us? Amen. So, but other than that, let's pray. Dear Lord, I just want to say thank you for being so faithful to us, being a faithful servant to helping us through so many things. And Lord, I'd like to say thank you for being able to help us out, Lord, in times like these. We still need help, Lord. We still need your help to be able to guide us through so many ways. Lord, I pray you help me, Lord. Help us all, please. And Lord, please dismiss us now. Lord, if we have some more work to do, help us to get it done. And if we're heading home, please take us home safely. Lord, please dismiss us now, and please take care of us. I thank you, Lord. It's like a lot of the devil really tries to attack me, like,

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1: The rich man in Luke chapter 12 had it all. He was tearing down his barns and building bigger barns. He had a bumper crop. He had a big house. He was piling it up for tomorrow. He said, "Soul, take thine ease, for thou hast much goods laid up in store." But he forgot something. And what he forgot was that you can't stay here. Listen, you can have everything this world has to offer. You can have the big home, you can have the nice cars, you can have the money, lots of land, but you can't stay here. The old song says you can drive your new car right up to the grave, but somebody else is driving away. The Bible says your life is just a vapor.

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0: 20. Tonight, I decided to start this lesson here. It's kind of a serious thing here on how to enjoy going to church. Amen? How to enjoy going to church. Praise the Lord. And learned about how we asked the question at the beginning there, how many people really do enjoy going to church?
1: Right.
0: And, I mean, folks, the places you go, the things you do, and if you keep doing them, you must enjoy it.
1: Amen.
0: Right?
2: Amen.
0: If you didn't enjoy it, you'd stop doing it.
1: Amen.
0: Right? Right. Amen.
1: Amen.
0: And the one of them is going to church, and coming to church, you ought to enjoy it. Now, if you don't enjoy it, that means something's out of it a lot of times. Something's wrong with your life. Something's going on. Your heart's not right. And the things you're hearing is pricking at you, stirring you up. Amen?
1: Yeah.
0: Which you ought to feel.
1: Amen.
0: Right?
1: Amen.
0: If somebody comes in here and they're a sinner in their world and they feel good about being here, something's wrong. We're not doing something right. Because we're supposed to preach on their sin. They should come in here feeling guilty, you know, saddened, and upset because of their sin. And we're telling them like it is.
2: Amen.
0: Right?
2: Amen.
0: Why? Not to put them down, not to just trash them and throw them in the gutter, but to lift them out of that, get them from that sin, get them to where they should be in serving the Lord.
1: Amen.
0: Amen. So, as you come to church, do you enjoy going to church? If that was a question. I hope you do. Amen?
2: Amen?
0: I think we should, right?
1: Amen.
0: Same way as the work we talked about. If you enjoy a job, you should go there and have a good time. But if you don't like that job, you shouldn't. I don't know why you should be staying there. Amen? If you don't like it, don't stay
1: Amen.
0: There.
1: Amen.
0: Amen. It should be a great experience, a great blessing, a helpful experience, if you could, that we ought to, why we ought to be in church. Amen. We ought to look forward to it, if I can say. And a lot of times, why we don't, sometimes it's because we're not right with God.
1: Yeah.
0: We're not right with God. And church should be a big part of your life. It should be blessed and happy. It should be a happy place. Amen. We find here, we're looking at some detailed instructions on enjoying church attendance.
1: Amen.
0: We should be sure that we understand a few of the basic scriptural things from the Bible tell us why we should be in church. Amen. When we can understand why we should be there, we'll enjoy it more. Amen.
1: Amen.
0: We talk about the God's idea of church. He's the one that said it. He said there in Matthew chapter 16, verse 18, I say unto thee, also unto thee, thou art Peter, upon this rock I will build my church, and the gates of hell shall not prevail against it. God said, I will build my church. Understand that the church idea comes from God. God built the church. God put this together. Right? We find that He's the one instructs it. He's the head. He's in charge of it all. Amen.
3: Amen.
0: And he said in that verse that the gates of hell shall not prevail against. When we're going with God, when we let him be in charge, when we let him take the church, hey, the gates of hell won't be forced upon us. We can find a defense against the attack. Amen.
1: Yeah.
0: We can be able to build a fortress. Amen. Or hell can't get in here. We find that church is designed to magnify the Lord, to lift Him up. That's the purpose here.
2: Amen.
0: Amen?
2: Amen.
0: Everything we're doing, everything that we put together. Today we had a meeting today. All that was to establish a church, to make it in order the way God wants it to be. The way God established a good, the way we want to follow the Lord. If we don't follow that, we're going against God, going against His Word, and we're not where we should be. And God's not pleased. You know all the whole point of life is? The whole point of you living, you know what it is? to please God.
1: Amen.
0: To please God.
2: Amen.
0: How are you doing that? How are you doing that? So all that, I got to please God? I'm not saying, it's not, when you please God, it's not sitting in church and just going like this. It's not that. It's living your life for Him.
1: Amen.
0: It's enjoying it. Did you know that God wants you to enjoy life?
1: Amen.
0: If He wanted you to stay here all the time to be a monk or a nun, how boring is that?
1: Yeah.
0: You know what I'm saying?
1: Amen.
0: But He wants you to enjoy it. He wants you to find a wife. He wants you to find something special. Amen.
1: Amen.
0: Just like He did from the beginning. Adam and Eve, not Adam and Steve. Right?
1: Yeah.
0: He started from the beginning. I love it, Brother Yoakum encouraged me. I think he told us in the church that the first thing that God established, the very first thing He established was a home. Was a marriage. That's what He established before He established the church.
1: Yeah.
0: So what are you saying, preacher? I'm saying that home is more important. As long as we're together. And that you bring that to the church.
2: Amen.
0: We talked this morning about deacons. Which, amen, it's a big deal, folks.
1: Amen.
0: It's a husband of one wife. If you're a single man, you're trying to lead a church, the Bible said, how can you lead a church if you can't lead your home? How can you lead a home without a family?
3: Sure.
0: It's just you. Right?
1: Right.
0: You alone in your house said, I'm going to leave my family. What family? You don't have family.
3: Yeah.
0: Right?
1: Man.
2: Right.
0: You don't have your own family to lead. How are you going to expect to lead a family that you never had a family? How are you going to lead the church?
1: Yeah.
2: Right.
0: Makes sense, right?
1: Yeah.
0: Makes sense.
2: Right.
0: You say, so I need kids too? No. A family, just you and your wife.
1: Amen.
3: Amen.
0: Amen.
1: Amen.
0: Right?
3: Yeah.
0: It just makes sense. And that's what God wants. That's what God needs. That's why it's put in the scripture. That's why it's there. There's a purpose behind it. It's not just picking you out and saying, yeah, I want this guy because he's good looking or whatever. No. There's a purpose behind all that's written there and the way God wants it. Right?
1: Amen.
0: Amen. All right. Let's go on. So, we're talking about enjoying church. Church ought to, we ought to realize it's God's idea and we ought to magnify Christ.
1: Amen.
0: That's what it's about.
1: Right.
0: We read in the Bible there, Hebrews chapter 10, verse 25, not forsaking the assembling of ourselves together as the manner some is, but exhorting one another, and so much the more as you see the day approaching.
1: Yeah.
0: We talk about the people of God have a heavenly mandate not to forsake the assembling of themselves together. We cannot forsake. We cannot forget to come together on Sunday to worship God.
1: No.
0: To get help from Him. And be taught from the Bible what God wants in our life. Amen. And again, that's where you find answers. You got prayers every day, every morning, before you go to bed. How do you get answers for those prayers, folks? How do you get answers? I said this morning, I was joking around, saying, well, I'll look for a cloud, see where it points. Maybe it'll point to Peru, then my answer's over there.
1: Yeah.
0: Or point to Gallup, or TNR, say, they're right there. No, those aren't answers, those are signs, those are people looking for something. The answer is written down in here.
2: Amen. Amen.
0: You go to this word, you ask God, Lord, show me what you want. He'll give you a scripture, He'll send a preacher, He'll send a message your way. And said, here. I'm trying to give it to you right here.
1: Amen.
0: Learn to enjoy church. And when you learn to enjoy church, you learn to stay there. And when you learn to stay there, God can bless you there. And when you're blessed, you want to serve the Lord. And God will just help you along the way.
1: Amen.
0: Amen. Answers are there, folks. We just don't want them. He said, we still have some who forsake the gathering together of the Lord's day. For some, it becomes a custom, a tradition, or a habit. Their lifestyle is the manner about which we have this morning. They forsake the assembly together in the house of God. The Bible says we are not to do that. Instead, we are to exhort one another, and even so much the more as we see the day of the Lord's return approaching. He said there, exhorting one another. Not just assembling, coming together, sitting here and looking at one another. You're supposed to exhort on top of that. Right?
2: Amen.
0: We're supposed to get a hold of God. Let the Lord lead us, touch our hearts. Amen. Let Him convict us, turn us around, and turn us to Him. Amen.
3: Amen.
0: The purpose of being here. Putting things in order. Praise God.
1: Amen.
0: So much the more as we see the day approaching. Amen.
2: Amen.
0: So, we come to the next point here. It's called the New Testament example. We want to look at the scripture where God established His church and how it was and how we ought to be. Amen. Look at John chapter 20. John chapter 20 tonight in verse 19. John chapter 20. John chapter 20, verse 19. The Bible says there, then the same day, at evening, being the first day of the week. When's that?
2: Sunday.
0: Sunday. Amen? Monday's not the first day of the week, it's Sunday.
2: Amen.
0: Being the first day of the week, when the doors were shut, where the disciples were assembled for the fear of the Jews, came Jesus and stood in the midst, and saith unto them, peace be unto you. There's a lot of points there. Amen? I like that. Where the doors were shut. Right now, the doors open, windows open, it's hot in here.
1: Yeah.
0: But I like that point there, because when the door is shut, when you're having a meeting, meaning all that's outside is closed out, you want to get a hold of God in here.
3: Yeah.
0: That's a good point there, folks. Amen.
2: Amen.
0: You see, a lot of people, figuratively speaking, amen, they open the doors and everything out there trying to bring it in the church.
4: Yeah.
0: When it should be shut, everything out, and right here you get a hold of God.
4: Amen.
1: Amen.
0: Everything that's happened out there, whether tomorrow, yesterday, where, down the road, no matter what, you don't leave that out there. You
4: amen.
0: Come in here, shut that door, let God get a hold of your heart from here.
4: Amen.
0: Amen.
4: Amen.
0: That's a very good point, folks.
3: Amen.
0: That's what God did. He wanted to show them, say, hey, I'm at the center of attention. You see what he said there?
4: Amen.
0: He stood in the midst of this.
3: Sir.
0: Amen. Meaning God showed up. He said, right here. Right here. Right here. Not me, but you know what I'm talking about. Jesus Christ, He showed up. He wanted to be right there within them. To help them, encourage them, see what they're going through, see where the struggles are. And see where it can help them.
4: Amen.
0: If we can get a better understanding, that's why we're here in church. Hey, we can enjoy it more.
1: Yeah.
0: We can enjoy it more.
1: Amen.
0: You know why people do go to those AA meetings? Because they get one-on-one with that instructor guy. They get right there in the midst of them. Amen. And they feel good about it. Right?
3: Sure.
0: You said, we don't do that here. Yeah, we do. It's just that you're not approaching God's point of view.
4: Yeah.
0: You're not letting God come right there, one-on-one with you.
2: Yes.
0: You see what he's talking about? He can come one-on-one. Every time you hear a verse, you say, Lord, what are you telling me? He's right there in front of you.
2: Amen.
0: You might not see him. You might not be there. He's there.
1: Amen.
0: He wants to speak to your heart. He wants to prick at you. He wants to help you. Amen. Amen.
2: Amen.
0: You know how we can enjoy coming to church? Letting God take over. Letting God be the center of attention.
2: Amen.
0: Letting Him be the one to direct us. Not somebody, not what somebody's done or whatever else. Amen? What God can do. What God can do for us. What Jesus can do and what He's already done. Amen.
1: Amen.
0: He said there, when the doors were shut, where the disciples were assembled. Where the disciples were assembled. Disciples weren't separate. All those men there follow the Lord and they say, I will meet God over here. Well, I will meet God at home. I'll be at home, guys. I'll watch him on TV. He didn't say that. Amen.
1: Yeah.
0: I'll go follow that tent out there, guys. So you guys be at church, but I gotta go follow the tent out there. Amen.
1: Amen.
0: Oh, there's a certain preacher I gotta follow, and he's going over here now. Let me go follow him. Sorry, Pastor, I gotta go follow that guy. No, they were assembled together for the Lord. Amen. Hey, folks, I don't know. They might have had service there. Maybe one of the disciples got up. All right, guys, turn page one. The Lord's about to show up here. Amen. Turn page one. Amazing grace.
2: Yeah.
0: No. Come on, have service. And they open up prayer, and the Lord showed up. All right, he's here. Amen. Amen. He's here.
4: Amen.
0: All focus is on him.
3: Amen.
5: Amen.
0: He said there, the doors were shut. Where the disciples sat together for the fear of the Jews. Came Jesus and stood in the midst and said unto them, I like this, peace be unto you.
6: Amen.
3: Amen.
0: You know what? Every time God shows up, you know what he's telling you? Telling you, hey, be at peace.
4: Amen.
0: Don't worry.
6: Amen.
0: Every time you come in this place, folks, you ought to see God show up in that word. You ought to see God show up in front of you in our midst and hear him saying, hey, peace. Be still.
4: Amen.
0: It's all right.
6: Amen.
0: You trust in me, I'll take care of you. Amen.
5: Amen.
0: That's what it ought to be about. That's how we ought to enjoy church. Because we know God's going to take care of it all.
5: Yes, sir.
0: We know he's going to take care of us.
5: Amen.
0: Right. Amen.
4: Amen.
0: But many folks today, you see why he said peace? Be unto you? Because the disciples feared. Who did they fear? The Jews. They feared what was going to happen. They feared that they were going to come after them now. Since they took their Lord. But Jesus showed up and said, hey, don't worry, boys. Don't worry. You know what, folks? I believe God shows up. You ought to enjoy church because, hey, if you're saved, God says, don't worry.
5: Amen.
0: The devil can't take you.
4: Amen.
0: He can't take you.
6: Yeah.
0: Hey, hell's not your home.
4: Yeah.
0: You're not going there if you're saved.
6: Yeah.
0: You're not going there.
5: Yeah.
0: Hey, you're going home. Amen!
5: Amen.
0: Every time you walk in those doors, you ought to have that joy filled up in your heart, knowing that your home is in heaven waiting for you.
4: Yeah.
0: And you show up here, excited to serve him, excited to follow him. Amen.
4: Yes,
0: that'll lift you up, get you encouraged, and want to stay faithful in there.
4: Amen. Amen.
0: You want to enjoy church?
5: Yes, sir.
0: You want to enjoy church? Understand today. The example given from the scripture, how the disciples came together, the doors were shut, everything outside didn't matter. Well, what happened in here
3: Amen.
0: Is what mattered.
6: Amen.
0: When, heard God.
3: Amen.
0: When God showed up, when Jesus showed up, it was something special. Can somebody make a room?
5: Yeah.
0: Can somebody make some room right here? Make some room real quick. They showed up. Amen.
5: Yeah.
0: You see, folks? We find tonight it's getting hot. I'll leave that door open. Don't close. It's getting hot. Let me open this window.
6: Amen.
0: Thank you. Amen. We find, folks, the example given here as disciples met together. They fear. Which no doubt, they're disciples. They follow Jesus. They follow God. He's the one who can do everything, create it all, take care of everybody.
4: Amen.
0: Heal the sick, raise the dead. He can do it all.
4: Amen.
0: But yet, the disciples, what did they have? They had fear.
6: Amen.
0: If they can have fear while Jesus shows up, hey, we no doubt we'll have fear.
5: That's right.
0: No doubt we're going to fear something.
6: Yeah.
4: Yeah.
0: We're going to fear this world. We're going to fear what's happening next. We're going to fear the next virus.
6: Yeah. Yeah.
0: We're going to fear the next government law they bring into law. Yeah, it's good. The folks ain't getting better. It ain't. No, it's not.
5: That's right. Preach.
0: We're going to fear.
6: Yeah.
0: We're going to be afraid. Hey, folks, they're not putting a law to go against the church just because they're trying to do something right. It's coming to us. Amen.
6: Yeah.
0: The things we do, as long as we're putting things in order, the world won't like it. The world won't like it. That LGBTQYZ crowd, amen? They don't like what we're doing here.
6: Yeah.
0: They don't like we're trying to change these kids to tell them who they are, how God created them.
5: Amen.
0: They want them to be something else. Right?
3: Yeah.
0: So, with that said, they're going to do everything that they can to go against you, take you out from under, and let you fall.
6: Yeah.
0: Split this church right now, whatever they need to do.
6: Yeah.
0: So, with that said, hey, fear does come. What's going to happen? Who's going to walk in with a gun trying to hurt us? Who's, what's going to happen? Amen?
7: Amen.
0: There is fear. That's why I'm telling you. You see what happened there? Jesus showed up. And he is the one that stood, said, peace be unto you. Don't worry. Don't even worry about it. Don't get so much fear that you walk out and you don't want to come back. Don't get so much fear that when you sit at home, you don't want to read your Bible. Don't get so much fear that you don't even want to listen to God's song. Amen. Don't get so much fear that you don't even want to get on your knees no more.
7: Amen.
0: God's trying to tell you, don't fear.
7: Yeah.
0: Keep on serving.
7: Amen.
0: He said, I'm here. Amen.
7: Amen.
0: And you know what he did there? Look what he does. Look at verse 24. There was somebody that didn't believe. There's somebody that didn't believe that Jesus was there. He's alive. And he said, I want to see him. I want to touch his hands. I want to touch his side. I want to thrust my hand where they stabbed him. Amen?
7: Yeah.
0: Verse 24, but Thomas, one of the 12, called Didymus, was not with them when Jesus came. The other disciples therefore said unto them, we have seen the Lord. But he said unto them, except I shall see in his hands the print of his nails, of the nails, and put my finger into the print of the nails, and thrust my hand into his side, I will not believe. That's the thing a lot of people, why they don't enjoy church. They want to see it. They want to feel it. They want all that. You know, the people today are sitting in big churches because a lot of things going on. They're singing and shouting. Last night there was a band. They want to be there. They want to see something. They want to be part of the crowd. They want to feel something.
7: Yeah.
0: There's always those that want that. Amen.
7: Amen.
0: That's what they want.
7: Yes, sir.
0: They won't believe until that happens. It's sad.
7: That's right.
0: They can't look at the Lord and just walk by faith, not by sight.
7: Amen.
0: Amen.
7: Amen.
0: But he says there, verse 26, and after 8 days, again, the disciples were within, and Thomas with them. Then came Jesus, the door is being shut, there it is, stood in the midst, and said, peace be unto you. Then saying he to Thomas, reach hither thy finger, behold my hands, reach hither thy hand, and thrust it into my side, and be not faithless, but believe.
7: Amen.
0: And Thomas answered and said unto him, my Lord and my God. You know what he said to him? He believed.
7: Amen.
0: But
7: Amen.
0: Well, what did it take? Jesus there? No. He told him to reach. He told Thomas to reach. You know what it is? You guys sit back and you don't want to reach for God.
7: Amen.
0: Come on now. You wait for God. Rather, you say, Lord, reach for me. Come on. Pick me up.
8: Come on.
0: Pick me. Come on, Lord. Drag me over there, Lord. I want to see it. Amen. That's what we wait for. God, show me something. I'll put that car in front of me. Put that house in front of me, Lord. Hey, heal my kid, Lord. Do something for me.
7: Right.
0: He will wait
7: for
0: God to do something. Rather than what God told Thomas to do, he said, you reach. You come.
8: Right.
0: Amen.
7: Yeah.
0: You want to enjoy church? You got to reach for God. Yeah. You got to show up. Yeah. You got to reach for Him. Yeah. Do something for you.
7: Yeah.
0: Too many times we sit back and wait for God. I'll enjoy it. Yeah. I'll enjoy it.
7: Bring me a preacher, if you bring me a better pastor.
0: If things change, Lord, I'll go. I'll be a part of that.
8: Right.
0: No?
8: Right.
0: God said, reach.
7: Yeah.
0: Reach in there. Reach in there. See what God can do. What God can show you.
7: Yeah.
0: Amen. You see, many folks sit back and they'd rather keep their hands themselves.
7: Right.
0: You know what I'm saying?
7: Right.
0: They don't want to reach for the Lord.
7: Right.
0: Say, God, let me help. They don't want to take that step forward. Say, God, what can I do?
7: Yeah.
0: Amen?
7: Amen.
0: Amen. When you do that, folks, you'll find that God is real. Amen. You'll find God is real.
9: That's right.
0: And folks, that'll help your faith.
9: Yep.
0: You will not be faithless.
9: Yep.
0: You know why people don't have faith today? Because they don't make that step.
10: Yeah.
9: Yep.
11: That's right.
0: Yeah. Some people are now no faith in having children. Why? You haven't tried it yet.
9: Yeah.
0: Some have no faith. I'm trying to find a job. Why? You haven't got the job. You haven't even tried to apply.
11: Yeah.
0: How do you know it's bad?
9: Right.
0: I won't make it. How many people don't get afraid? I know I say it all the time. Get afraid to go to college. How do you know it's that bad? You might. Try it.
11: Amen.
9: Right.
0: Amen.
11: Amen.
0: You know I say it all the time. But making an effort is making the biggest difference.
3: That's right.
0: Seeing you try. Amen?
10: Amen.
0: Amen.
10: Amen.
0: You get at least get a participation award.
3: Amen.
0: But some kids, they don't get nothing. Why? They don't even participate.
10: Yeah, that's
0: right. They'd rather sit in the corner and let us gnaw on one plate.
3: Come on. Yeah.
0: At least try.
10: Yeah. Yeah.
0: At least try. I like when David plays basketball. Amen? And that one time he did, it was funny. He did the crab defense.
9: Crab defense.
0: He's like, oh, where you go? Where you gonna go? Where you gonna go? I like that. Amen.
9: Yep.
0: He's trying.
10: Amen.
9: Right.
0: Why don't you try that? When you don't know how to do it, but you at least try it.
9: Amen.
0: Amen. Amen. Have you tried to preach? You might not know how to do it, but try it.
10: Yeah. Amen.
0: That's how I heard it was a good message this morning. I missed it.
10: Yeah.
0: Amen.
3: Amen.
0: Missed it.
9: Yep.
0: Wish I could hear it.
9: Should have been a
0: turn. Yeah. That's another story, okay? Don't forget.
9: Yeah.
0: And you know what happened, amen. But we find here how Thomas was told to reach.
9: Yeah.
0: A lot of people don't want to reach for God.
9: That's right.
0: Therefore, they don't see God's blessing. Therefore, they don't see God work in their life.
9: Yeah.
0: And therefore, they can't enjoy coming to church.
10: Amen.
9: That's right.
10: Yeah.
0: That's why it's sad. A lot of people come and they leave and they didn't get nothing out of it.
9: That's right.
0: Well, did you try to reach?
9: Yeah.
0: Did you try to reach?
9: Yeah.
0: Did you try to say, hey, I'll take the van? Amen?
11: Amen. Yeah,
0: but you failed first day? I'm just kidding, Brad. No, I'm serious though. You see that? He's one and willing to do it.
10: Yeah.
11: Amen. Yeah. Yeah.
0: Have you reached? Have you reached for God? He's sitting there. Thomas answered and said unto him, my Lord, my and my God. He realized what he was doing, who he was. God told him. Jesus said unto him, Thomas, because thou hast seen me, thou hast believed. Blessed are they that have not seen me and yet have believed.
10: Amen.
0: We're blessed, folks. We have not seen the Lord, but we still believe.
9: Yeah.
0: Amen.
9: Yeah.
10: Amen.
0: Amen.
9: Yep.
0: It is my purpose to make this case on the matter. If we really love the Lord, like we ought to love the Lord, we will find a time and a place for church.
9: Amen.
10: Yep.
0: We will find a time and a place for church. Furthermore, we will enjoy going to church.
10: Yeah.
9: Amen.
0: Enjoy it. Don't just go there because you're told to go there. Enjoy going there.
10: Yeah.
0: Amen.
9: Yeah.
0: Makes it a lot better, folks. Although we have a scripturally mandated duty to go to church, church attendance ought to be much more than a duty.
9: Right.
0: Right?
11: Amen.
0: It ought to be a delight.
10: Yep.
0: For a born again, totally forgiven, heaven bound child of God.
9: Amen.
0: Going to church should be a thrill.
9: Amen.
0: We should be excited
9: at
0: the prospect of what will happen when we meet together with the people of God.
9: Amen.
0: That's good. You ought to be excited.
10: Amen.
0: Today I'm not excited, folks.
9: Yeah.
0: Amen.
11: Amen.
0: We redid our administration. Amen. Looking inside of what God has in store for us.
10: Amen.
9: Amen.
0: God's going to do something for us.
10: Yeah.
0: Amen. And that's what we need. Praise God. This place ought to be a place to enjoy coming to.
9: Amen.
0: Enjoy coming to.
10: Yeah.
0: Amen. Especially for those, again, that are saved.
9: Yeah.
0: Amen. Going to church does not make one Christian any more than going to a garage makes one an automobile.
10: Yeah.
0: Right? Going to church may not even make one a better Christian. Yeah. But I'm convinced that a devoted Christian will want to go to church.
12: Yes.
0: Those who are born again and right with God will get themselves together with the Lord's people on the Lord's day.
12: Amen.
0: Sunday.
12: Amen.
0: If you're a child of God, how many times did God speak to your heart Sunday morning? You know where you should be.
10: Yeah.
12: Amen. Amen.
0: Yes, sir. How many times does that happen?
12: Amen. Yeah.
0: How many times did it prick your heart saying, hey,
12: you know where you should be?
10: Yep.
12: Amen.
0: You got time to get there.
12: Amen.
0: Better get there. How many times he does it? You know why he does that? Because he's your heavenly Father.
12: Yeah.
0: Because he loves you.
12: Yeah.
0: And he knows where you should be, and you know where you should be. Put that in you.
10: Amen.
0: You should be in church. You should be in church. Amen.
13: Amen.
0: The scripture indicates that the practice of assembling together was well established among the early Christians. In Acts chapter 4, verse 23. Let's go over there. Acts chapter 4, verse 23. I don't know if you remember a time when Pastor, it didn't matter where we met, he opened the Bible. As long as there was like five or more people there, grab a board, open something, and read something to us.
12: Amen.
0: Who remembers that?
12: Amen.
0: I mean, maybe birthday party down here, whatever. He would do it,
12: or he asked somebody to do it.
0: Yeah. Hey, read some scripture. Read something. He always do that.
12: I don't know that.
0: Even in the dinner time, supper table. Amen. Yeah. He reach back there, grab a book. He'll read it, or he give it somebody.
12: Amen.
0: They read it. Right. He open it up. He look at it, and they go. I remember that. He go this. They go.
12: Yes, sir.
0: He didn't even say nothing. He goes this.
12: Yeah, don't
0: you already know. You already know what he's telling you. You just like,
12: yes, sir.
0: And you're like, and you got to ask. I don't know why. You already know. You want me to read this? He goes.
12: Amen.
0: And you read that devotion. Amen.
12: Amen.
0: And some of us didn't even get it, but amen. But he made us read it. Amen. Acts chapter 4, verse 23. And being let go, they went to their own company and reported all that the chief priests and elders had said unto them. It says in Acts 4, chapter 23, tells us that when some of the Christians were loose from the jailhouse, that's what happened. The very next stop they made was at the place where the people were assembled. Immediately, they went to their own company. They went to the local place where Christians gathered. They went to their own. Amen. They went to where? Hey, they can meet with the Christians again. Amen. About what God did for them right there. Praise God.
12: Amen.
0: In John chapter 20, verse 19. John chapter 20, verse 19. He said there, the same day of the evening being the first day of the week when the doors were shut, for the disciples were assembled for the Jews, and came Jesus to the midst and said unto them, peace be unto you. We discovered that it was not the seventh day, not the second day, but it was the first day of the week when they were meeting together. The Lord's Day was established at that point in time, and it became the practice of early Christians. In the New Testament, we have both precept and example that Sunday is a special day. How many times people say, I have my Sunday best on? Mm-hmm. Maybe Monday, Tuesday, Wednesday, Thursday, Friday, Saturday, whatever day it is, but they call it Sunday best. Why do they call it that? Is when you dress up for church.
13: Amen.
0: You're going to church. That's where you're going. Amen. That phrase comes from people that serve God and they dress their best for the Lord on Sunday.
10: Yeah.
0: Amen. Amen. I have guys ask me when I'm headed to a meeting and I go for my work and I change in the bathroom right there. And I walk out. And it's my old clothes, old tie I had for years, old shirt, my pants, probably the old one, and probably short on me, you can see my socks. You know, it's not the best one, but they go, man. It's like they never seen a guy in shirt and tie.
12: Yeah.
0: Like, okay. The only time they seen it is when they rented from the tuxedo place when they got married years ago. Yeah, I'm serious. Yeah. Or prom. There you go. Or prom. Yeah, I don't know. What I'm saying there is, I tell them, this is my calls. This is my Sunday night service call. We're at church. Amen.
10: Amen.
0: And they wonder, why are you at church dressed up? Amen. I thought you can come as you are. Which you can.
12: Yeah, amen.
0: You can. Amen. You can. Mm-hmm. But you know why I do it? Like this? I dress up for my Lord.
10: Amen.
0: I want to look the best for Him. And it's not about our appearance. Yes, I know. But I want to look my best.
13: Amen.
0: Still.
13: Amen.
0: To be the example. I am an ambassador for Him.
12: That's right.
10: Amen.
0: How many times have you seen some ambassador go across the country and he's wearing, I don't know, peace signs on a shirt walking up to another president? Hey, Mr. President! Hey, Prime Minister, how you doing? Where's peace and, I don't know, flag on the back, wearing shortcuts. You never see him like that.
10: Yeah,
0: how does he dress? He dresses up properly.
12: Yeah,
0: shakes hands. Right?
12: Man.
0: They take pictures and stuff.
13: Yeah.
0: He's ambassador. You know who I am? I'm ambassador too.
10: Yeah.
0: I'm an important ambassador.
14: Amen.
0: Say, so, yeah? Yeah.
14: Amen.
0: With my Heavenly Father, I represent Him.
15: Amen.
0: And Him to tell you, hey, God wants you to be part of that. He wants you to come. He wants to tell you He loves you. Amen.
12: Amen.
0: He cares for you. Amen.
14: Amen.
0: Praise God. All right. Let me go on. I'm almost done. No, not really. All right. One of the grievous sins that our nation faces is a wholesale desecration of the Lord's Day. In the 21st century, we have come to a time when most of our citizens do whatever pleases them on Sunday.
12: Right.
0: Sometimes, I remember a time people always tell me that everything was closed on Sunday.
10: Yeah.
0: Everything was closed.
12: Right. Yep.
0: Not a store open on Sunday.
12: Yeah.
0: If it was open, it was open Saturday, they got everything they need for Sunday.
13: Yep.
0: Amen?
13: Amen?
0: Even the doctors be at church, so when something happened, the doctor's right there.
14: Amen.
0: Amen. He might have his back with them and everything. We'll do surgery right here, brother. We'll ask Lord to help. Everybody can pray. Amen. Let's go. Cut his leg off.
14: That's right.
0: I'm just saying, isn't that? That's what they want to do. They want to be in church. And I believe most of the time they came to church, nothing happened.
10: Yeah.
14: Amen.
0: You say, why is that? Because God blessed them. Because they were here.
13: Amen.
0: Woo! You ever thought about that?
14: Amen.
0: When you're not in church, something always happens.
12: Yes, yeah. Sir.
0: Should have been in church.
10: Yeah.
14: Amen.
0: Amen. All right.
13: Amen.
0: It said there. Sometimes, even many Christians are careless about this. Some people who skip church to go visit their grandma, on the Lord's Day, expect the pastor to tell them how wonderful that is.
12: Yeah.
0: That's where you stop on the toe. My toe, my ankle's going to hurt. It is not wonderful. It is wrong.
13: Yeah.
0: It is a sin against God. Your grandmother should be honored, yes. But you should not dishonor the Lord in giving her attention.
12: That's right.
0: Amen.
12: That's right.
16: Amen.
0: You ought to go visit your grandmother as often as you can. Yes. But you ought to find some other time to do it and quit stealing time from God.
14: Amen.
13: Amen.
10: Yes.
0: Stealing time from God. And folks, again, if you just think about it, you got all week.
12: Yeah.
0: One Sunday. That's all God wants. Sunday. All day Sunday. Lord's Day. I want you to come.
12: Yeah.
0: Amen? I want you to come. The Lord's Day belongs to the Lord.
12: Yeah.
0: If we use it for something else, we have stolen from God, and the blessings of God is not going to be on us.
12: Right.
0: It is as simple as that. We need to make the Lord's Day a special. Excuse me, a special day and a special time.
10: Yeah.
0: Because we need those, folks. We need those days.
12: Yeah.
0: We need it. Because all the other days, how many times do you find that flesh take over?
16: Yes, sir.
0: The world's pounding on us.
10: Yeah.
0: And the devil don't like us.
16: Amen.
0: So, we use this day to get rid of all that, shut the doors,
15: Get a hold of God.
0: Amen. Get a hold of that spirit deep down inside. Say, Lord, forgive me what I've done. Help me. Give me strength, encouragement. Let me hear from your word. Lift me up and get me gone when I leave this place tonight.
15: Amen.
0: Amen. There are pastors. Uh-oh. There we go. You got the point I need. There are pastors. Thankfully, only a few who are always looking for a way to get out of town so they can be away from the church on Sunday. Come on now. You can point at me. I can take some things, folks.
15: Yeah,
0: let me read it again. Maybe y'all missed it. Who are always looking for a way to get out of town so they can be away from their church on Sunday. Pastors. Amen.
15: Amen.
0: Nobody wants to go ahead and say amen. It's all right. Amen. You know, I suppose if I had to face the mess they have to face every week, I might do the same thing.
10: Yeah.
0: In my case, I look forward to being in church. When it gets close to Sunday, I start trying to find some way to get to the Lord's house. I want to be there on the Lord's day. This brother, when he was in church, the church had an agreement that he could take a few Sundays, be away a few Sundays for a vacation. And he said he loved vacations. Yeah. Who wouldn't? Amen. Vacations are fun. He loved vacations, but it was only on Monday. Only on Tuesday. Only on Wednesday, Thursday, Friday. But, he said, I didn't like vacations on Sunday. Wow. Amen?
15: Amen.
0: Not Sunday. It's because it's the Lord's day.
15: Amen.
0: I want to be in the place where I'm supposed to be. Whether preaching or not. I'm going to have my feet under the table at the church somewhere. Because that day is the Lord's day.
15: Yeah.
0: That's where
15: I'm
0: going. Amen?
16: Amen.
0: And I've always encouraged y'all about this. Every time we go somewhere, if it's Sunday, I'm attending some church.
16: Yeah.
0: I'm going to find a church.
15: Amen.
0: I can't think of a time where I didn't attend church somewhere else on Sunday. Amen?
15: Amen.
0: I've heard some preachers that when they go on vacation, they don't attend church at all. Anyway. I've heard that. Which I know, it's on them. It's up to them. Amen? But as for me, I want to be in church somewhere. How do you know? Like I said, it pricks your heart. You may be miles away from this church right here. When you go out there somewhere, how many times it pricks your heart? Man, should we read a Bible or something?
15: Amen.
0: I don't know.
15: Right.
0: Let's turn on TV. Oh, there's no preachers on TV.
15: No.
0: What should we do? Amen! Should I preach to you and you can listen to me? No, because you'll preach on both of us and we're getting mad at each other.
15: Yes. That's it.
0: True story. No. We don't want to do that until we go find a church.
15: Amen.
0: If we're planning to go somewhere and we're going to be there on Sunday, you know what we talk down and do? We look for a church over there. Remember that time we were in Denver? We found a church up there. Brother Rodriguez. Amen. Had a church and went there. Amen?
15: Amen.
0: And the Pentecostal down the church. Just so happened. The people we knew there are from Arizona. Amen?
15: Amen.
0: We knew them. Praise God. Small world. Amen.
10: Amen.
0: You'll find your brothers and sisters everywhere. Amen?
15: Amen.
0: Folks, what I'm trying to say is, in the end, it's up to you. But God commands us to not forsake the assembly. That's what he tells us. The Lord's day is the Lord's day.
15: Yeah.
0: Right?
10: Yeah.
0: The Lord's day is the Lord's day. It's his day that he wants you to come and help you. It's the time he opened up and said, hey, come on. Come on. Come here. Come on, I want you to come. Amen?
15: Amen.
0: He wants us to be in church. And when we can realize that, we'll enjoy it more.
15: Amen.

0: Now, the Lord's Day is the Lord's Day. We want to get to the next point when we come back. We find here in John chapter 20 how this big point I want to get off is that a lot of times we can't enjoy church because we're not a part of it. Yeah. We're not reaching for the Lord. We don't want God to come and tell us about our lives and correct us and show us where we should be. We don't want to take God home and walk Him into our house, stepping over everything that's right there by the door. I'm just kidding. Now I'm in your house. I don't know what's there or not. Amen? What I'm saying is, sometimes we're afraid to take God home.
1: Yeah.
0: What is He going to see at home?
2: Yeah.
0: What is He going to see?
1: Amen.
0: Amen?
1: Amen.
3: Amen.
0: Sometimes, folks, we don't enjoy it.
3: Amen.
0: Because we don't want to let God be the center.
3: Yeah.
0: We want to be the center. Yeah. Come on now. Yeah. We want the attention.
2: Yeah.
0: Amen.
1: Amen.
0: Yeah. We want to be seen. It's not about us. It's not about me. It's about the Lord.
2: Yeah.
0: It's about God and what He's done.
3: Amen.
0: If you can figure that out, where God's number one in your life, no matter what problem comes into life, individually, marriage, family, God can fix it.
1: Amen.
0: Every time you're trying to fix it, you're going to fail. It's going to come back on you, and everything's going to fall apart.
3: Yes. Right.
0: But you let God take it. He'll establish you right. He'll get it all corrected, forgiven, as sins as far as east is from the west. Like you never did it before. When I start off aggression, go from here. Amen. God take care of it.
2: Amen.
0: That's where you can find joy. People don't have joy today. I believe they can find joy in church. They can. But they gotta be willing. We can find joy in church. You ought to find joy in church. You ought to enjoy going to church.
2: Yeah.
1: Amen.
0: Enjoy it. Enjoy it. Yeah, sometimes we don't have a lot of coffee or donuts. Amen? We don't have cookies. But that's not what you ought to be looking for when you come here.
1: Amen.
0: Right. Amen? If you want coffee, donuts, cookies,
1: bring it!
0: Yes! Amen!
1: Yeah.
0: Bring it! Or make it! Amen!
1: Yeah.
0: Now don't say, oh yeah, my coffee, I brought it. My donut right here. Come on now, you know what I'm saying. Get some for everybody.
2: Yeah.
0: Amen?
1: Amen.
0: If not, just for me. That's good. No, you know what I'm saying. We can enjoy it. We can enjoy God.
1: Amen.
0: We can enjoy the Lord.
1: That's right.
0: If we reach. If we make Him center of attention. Hey, if we shut out these doors.
1: Yeah.
0: And let everything out. Just you and God get a hold of Him.
1: Amen.
0: Hey, we can enjoy church more.
1: Sure.
0: We can enjoy church more. Amen. Let's pray. Dear Lord, thank you for tonight. Thank you for the message here, Lord. Help us as we keep studying about enjoying church. Speak to our hearts. Help us encourage us, Lord. Understand why we're here in the house of God. Lord, understand why as we come here. Lord, as we hear the messages, Lord. As we hear what's done. As prayers are made. As songs are sung. As we come together as family. As we exhort one another. As we urge each other strongly to serve the Lord, to keep going. God, we enjoy it all. We take it in. We take it home. And Lord, that it will rub off on our spouse, on our wife, or our husband. It will rub off into our children. Get them excited about coming to church. Lord, it will rub off on our neighbor. Seeing us come home on a Sunday night, happy, smiling, rejoicing. So they can see, hey, there's something about the people, about where they're going. I want that. They enjoy going over there. Lord, that we can, one of these days, when hard times come, we can find a place to get help. This church house. Lord, help us not to shun this place. Help us not to leave the door shut and be on the outside. Lord, help us to shut the doors while we come in and get a hold of you. Let you be welcome here every time we meet together. So you can help us. So you can still the storm. Calm the storm in our lives. Bless us tonight. Thank you, Lord. For in Jesus' name, amen.
3: Amen.

0: Folks, let's stand tonight. Those in the altar praying. Amen. The Lord speak to your heart. Amen. Folks, we're just learning about enjoying church. Sometimes it's probably all we need. Learn to enjoy it. Learn to enjoy it. Sometimes people just try so hard, try too hard to find maybe problems in the church. Why would you want to come here and try to find a problem?
1: Yeah.
0: Don't make sense. That's what some people do. Let's see who messes up. They just want to come to criticize. Let's see what the preacher, see if he reads it right or misses the word. Why do you do that? For what? For who? What is it proof? You find a lot of people today are in church just to find out what it's like. Why don't you join it? Why don't you reach out and see what God can do for you? Amen? See what God can do for your home.
1: Yeah.
0: See what God can do for your walk in life. Where He'll take you. You'll be surprised where God can take you. Amen?
1: Amen.
0: Whole other side of the country, maybe. I don't know. See things you've never seen before. We'll never know if we don't reach out. We'll never know unless we enjoy church. You'll never know the blessings of God and what it's all about if we don't put our heart, our effort, our mind to serving Him. Amen?
1: Amen.
0: You pray tonight, folks. You pray. Bow our heads for a little while. Just pray. And to thank God. Thank God for church. Thank God for His house. Thank God for His scripture. Thank God for the family of God. Thank God for the songs we sing. Thank God for the altar where we pray and shed tears. Thank God for the messages that He brings to speak to our hearts, to lift us up, to turn us around, to remind us in the end, He's all that matters. In the end, it's all about serving Him, living for Him, pleasing Him. We can have joy doing that, Lord. Lord, help us, God, serve You. Lord, help us look to You, Lord, all these things. Bless the church now. Bless those at the altar. Help encourage them this night. Well, thank You and praise You, Lord.
2: Amen.
0: Amen. You want to come to the altar? You come free. Amen. Come free.
2: Amen.

0: folks. Amen?
1: Amen.
0: I thank God that it's not about what we've gained here, all that we've done, the money we made. It's not about that. It's not about all the possessions. It's not about all the works. It's about just trusting in Him and living for Him. What's about? Serving God. Pleasing Him. Amen. Pleasing the Lord. He's all that matters, folks, in the end. Praise God for that. Amen. Amen.

0: off of that. Amen?
1: Amen.
0: Let me sing one more song. I haven't sang in a while.
1: Yeah.
0: Lately, it gets, how would you say, you get in a place where kind of you don't know where you're at, know what you're doing, you kind of forget. You kind of lose track. Amen? Lose track of where you're at,
1: yeah.
0: What's going on around you. And most of all, you forget to be thankful.
1: Yeah.
0: You forget to thank God for all He's done.
1: We knew that, yeah.
0: And a lot of times, we're not thankful, we're not even thinking of Him, but He still kept us safe where we're at.
1: Amen.
0: Amen. He still watched over us. Amen.
2: Amen.
0: Even though we had no thought of Him, He still watched over you.
1: Yeah.
0: And here you are today still. God taking care of you.
1: Amen.
0: Sometimes we forget to be thankful, but tonight, we can be thankful. Amen.
1: Yep. Amen.

0: Amen.
1: Man.
2: So true.
0: I thank God
2: for
0: everything He's done. Never comes a day, folks, we can't be thankful for nothing.
3: Yeah.
0: Always something to be thankful
2: for. Amen.
0: Always. If you can't say thank you, then something's wrong.
2: Amen.
0: Something is wrong.
1: Something's wrong. Right. Yeah.
0: Right. We can always say thank you.
2: Amen.
0: Thank you, God. Thank you, Lord, for giving me another day. Amen? There's always something to be thankful for. Dear God, I thank you for this day. God, I thank you, Lord, for the service. Thank you for the songs we sung. Thank you for the message, Lord. God, help us each day to be, Lord, to grow in you, God.
2: Yes.
0: Learn to, Lord, bring you in our home. Let you be a part of it, God. Be in our hearts and our lives and everywhere we go in our daily life, our job, our work, our travel.
2: Yes.
0: Lord, may you be welcome to it.
2: Yes.
0: So you can encourage and help us on the way. It'd be so much better. And you're there, Lord.
2: Amen.
0: It will depend on you, God. We'll look to you in all these things. We can enjoy it more. Lord, most of all, Lord, let us welcome you in our church that we may enjoy it. We may enjoy coming to the house of God, wanting to come to the house of God, knowing we're going to get something to help us, encourage us, Lord, correct us, exhort us, God. Lord, I pray, help us tonight, just get a hold of you now, and to thank you tonight. Thank you, Lord, for all you've done. Thank you for what's been done today in services. Thank you, Lord, for a church and everything that was done there. Lord, I thank you for it all.
2: Yeah.
0: Tonight, Lord, I pray you keep us safe to go home. Lord, thank you, Lord, we can go home to our families, our loved ones, God. And Lord, and look at our home and the roof over our heads and everything we have. We thank you for it. Let us enjoy each and every one of them. Lord, enjoy our time together and go on serving you so much the more. As we see the day approaching, God, I'll serve you each day. Thank you, Lord, for the night. Keep us safe as we go about our ways now. I pray all these things in Jesus' name. Amen.
2: Amen.
4: Amen.
2: Amen.
0: Praise God, folks. Yes, sir. You got something to say, Zach?
5: Sure.
0: Yeah. Okay, so that one's good testimony. Y'all can sit down for
2: now.
6: Morning.
0: Evening.
2: Good evening.
6: I don't know where to start, but I got saved here. So, well, first of all, thank you for the service. Thank you.
0: Amen, brother.
6: Touch and feet was great. As you can tell, it was great. I learned something out of Patrick Grigg for being part of participating, for preaching and singing. Paul was the one who gave me the idea, first of all, that when it came to the preaching competition, it reminded me that it wasn't a competition not to get high-headed over myself, make sure I wasn't boasting or anything, or exalting myself in any way. But it was good. You know, I still preach, still got first place. I mean, your house preach, that's why, but
0: yeah, man.
6: Pretty good. And I guess my testimony would be, Okay, so I got saved here back in 2018 by Dustin over there. And that was BBS when he was
2: Amen.
6: And it was June 17th. And I was pretty scared to do it. I didn't do it for anyone else, that was a good part.
2: Amen.
6: It really touched my heart. Now, I'll be honest, I don't know if I got saved that day, but I definitely agreed with everything that was said and that was down with my heart and everything. But I guess I had a reinsurance later on that day, and it was always at night. But other than that, I always labeled June 17 as the day I got saved. So, it's good for a testimony, but I guess the best part of my testimony would be I didn't start doing anything. And I know I can't really talk about this one with this hair on my head, but don't worry, I'm going to cut it pretty soon. Within a week or two, so I just give you
0: a picture.
6: So if I come in, I'll act like you know me or
0: anything. No, everybody be driven to you.
6: So, anyways, I like camp. I really did. I learned a lot. The first time I actually participated in anything, I'll be honest, I wasn't like over here making melodies or anything, but I was definitely up for singing and preaching and devotions. Something that I did learn was to be able to talk in front of a crowd. This is what happened. I was always fired up for the past 5 years. I don't know if you 5 years over here, but I forget what year it is, honestly. I don't keep track of my time, so when I learned it was 5 years, it's like, you know, it made me think of what Brother Yoakum said when he was here. What have I been doing here at the church? And, you know, I've been to Texas. First time I preached was in Texas, which was back in May. It was very, very good. I became the song leader of that church for a while, and I taught on a couple of Sundays, which is the same thing I tried teaching here, and I've done so far, so forth. And, you know, it drove me to stop having that anxiety and that fear from getting up here to talk.
3: Amen.
6: I'm not the best one to be talking up here.
3: Amen.
6: I definitely believe I shouldn't really be up here half the time. But one thing I did learn again was that people don't clean up and then take a shower. You know what I mean? First, take a shower, then they go up and do something.
3: Yeah.
6: So when people think about coming up here when they get saved or anything, they usually tend to get their life, try to fix their life up, forgetting that there's none righteous, no, not one. And that's kind of the category I was trying to use to justify the reason why I wasn't up here preaching or anything. I have no reason. I have no reason to stay in the back, to be hidden. Now, I do like wearing all black. I can't help it. It's probably the only best color I see in my eyes. I do have white, but I do wear white sometimes, but it's overshadowed by colors. I like to think that my skin gives more and more white. Other than that, the best part I would have to say about everything is that I definitely fell into a category where I was considered a heretic in churches. Meaning, you know, I jumped to different gospels, actually. Really weird, I know. How did I get from that? Because I'm having itching ears. Not wanting to hear the truth, and wanting to hear what I wanted to hear. Trying to twist the gospel to my own agenda, my own word. Saying things like, hey, you know there's another gospel? There's the gospel of Judas, which, scarily, there is. Not saying that's inspired in any way. That's what I learned later on. But it was confusion. That was definitely one of the ones that being confused half the time on why God does these things. Why God allows, you know, the pain to continue. Why God allows me, I thought it was all about me. Why is he allowing me to get hurt?
3: Yeah.
6: But thankfully, within this year, I barely turned from those ways like last year. After my mom and my father passed, I thought by taking my sister to church, everything would start getting better, but nothing really started changing. Nothing started changing until I started applying the word. And then there was that, you know, that incident when Gene King was here. That was you know, all me. I'll put the blame on me. But it wanted me afterwards to stop going to church.
3: Yeah.
6: That's what it did for me. I wanted to be like, you know what, I don't really care anymore at this point. I kind of want to continue doing the things I want to do. But that quickly shifted because I was like, well, now my sister's saved and now she's going to see that in me. So I had to do something. And when I went to Texas, I thought, and I talked to the pastor. His name was Pastor Brian Del Grande. Oddly enough, he preached to Dr. Gene Kim when he was a young guy. So it was a really small world, really scary, I thought. But, and then he said he'll allow me to preach. He said 30 minutes plus. But, you know, it went up to an hour. That was funny. And, you know, one thing I did preach about was music. And for music, from Psalms 150, that was always my favorite passage. I've heard Psalms 150 here, like, I don't know how many times. But it never stood out to me because I was over here listening to, like, metal and everything, you know? Allowing that to be in my soul. Allowing that to push me to stop listening to songs of God. Stop singing. Yeah, when the songs of God play, I didn't know how to sing it. But when the world music's playing, like, you know, on the radio, KJK, KCNN, all those things are very, I can share that listening, man, you know?
3: Yeah.
6: And it was a shame. It was really a shame. 3 years as a Christian, a Bible believer, most of all, someone who has the truth, someone who has the word. And then I had nothing to show for it. I said, my sister, thank God. But what more did I have? I didn't have really much more than that. So after preaching, there's a lot of events that took place. During the time in Texas, a lot of things that happened. Nothing really bad, it was really good. And I didn't think anything good would come out of that back here. That was the problem. I thought, this is only going to be in Texas because people don't know who I am.
3: Yeah.
6: People don't know who I am. So I can be a whole new person.
4: Yeah.
6: But when I came back, you know, the whole feeling was kind of shifted. I started talking more. And I kind of remember who I was back in the day. I wasn't someone that was just kind of quiet because I wanted to do something for the Lord.
3: Amen.
6: So, yeah.
3: Amen.
6: There was actually something, it actually meant something for the first time.
1: Amen.
6: So I enjoyed preaching, I enjoyed teaching, I enjoyed talking and finding it.
1: Amen.
0: Amen.
6: Confusion came along later on when, admittingly, I fell for some woman over there. She was a preacher's daughter, actually. Real Mexican. Scary, man. She was alright, really. But

0: eye of who.
1: Mark chapter number 1. Mark chapter number 1. Aren't you glad you're saved this morning? And I tell you what, I've been looking forward to this week for a long time. You know what? I've already got some help.
2: Amen.
1: I've got help over and over again. Just seem like every time I come in here, I get some more help. Amen. And man, I'll tell you what, I came dry this year. I came needing some help. And I needed to be with God's people. I needed to hear this kind of preaching. And I just needed this challenge. Amen. And I needed to cry. I needed to weep. And I needed to get close to God. And I'm thankful for that privilege this morning. Amen. And I'm grateful to the Lord for what He's done. And I don't believe He's done. Amen. I believe there's still something God wants for us. And there's still some things that we can claim in the Lord Jesus. Amen. There's no limit to what He can do. And I'm thankful for that. Mark chapter 1 verse 38. Verse 38. Y'all stand with me. Give you a chance to stretch. I'll read. Beginning in verse 38. And He said unto them, let us go into the next towns, that I may preach there also. For therefore came I forth. And He preached in their synagogues throughout all Galilee, and cast out devils. And there came a leper to Him, beseeching Him, and kneeling down to Him, and saying unto Him, if Thou wilt, Thou canst make me clean.
2: Amen.
1: And Jesus, moved with compassion, put forth His hand, and touched him, and saith unto him, I will, be thou clean. And as soon as He had spoken, immediately the leprosy departed from him. Boy, He does it right the first time, don't He?
2: Amen.
1: And he was cleansed. And He straightly charged him, and forthwith sent him away. And saith unto him, see, thou say nothing to any man, but go thy way, show thyself to the priest, and offer for thy cleansing those things which Moses commanded for a testimony unto them. But he went out and began to publish it much,
2: amen,
1: and to blaze abroad the matter, insomuch that Jesus could no more openly enter into the city, but was without in desert places. And they came to Him from every quarter. You may be seated. Our Father, Lord God, we thank You again today for what our hearts have felt and what our ears have heard. Lord, from the very first get-go, Lord, it's just been good this morning. And I believe, Lord, Brother Charlie hit the nail on the head. It all starts with prayer. And God, I'm thankful for that. I'm thankful that we can turn our hearts to You, because we can't do a thing, Lord. There's nothing in us that can create, Lord, those things that we need to help us to live right and to do right. But God, You can. And Lord, I pray today that You'll just take this portion of this service, God, and You'd continue to do a work in our hearts. And I pray, Lord, that if it be Your will, that we would just find ourselves at an old-fashioned altar, crying and pleading and desiring for God to show up. Lord, we need You. We need You more than anything else. And I pray this morning that You'll begin to, Lord, stir our hearts like never before. Have Your will and way today. In Jesus' name I pray. Amen. I was thinking that last night and writing down a few little notes here and there about what was being preached and things such as that. And about halfway through Brother Calvin's message, he said a statement that just kind of popped out to me. And it kind of made a difference for me in the fact that I can't find a pocket. Amen. There it is. There. And that thing kind of popped out to me, and he was preaching about the Lord, and that's what's been said this morning about what God can do. There's nothing He can't do, and there's no limit to God. And the theme when he said that, here's what he said. He all of a sudden just stopped in his tracks and said, He can do it. Amen. And I think that that thing just kind of stuck out, and I want to preach on this thought. He still can get it done. He can still do it. Amen. I think a lot of times we come to church and we have burdens and we have trials and we have problems and we have troubles and we try to figure it out. We try to make provision. We try to sit down and figure out some kind of future plan and how I can accomplish this and how I can fix that or how I can mend this and how I can do this better. But listen, what we need to do is lay our plans down at the feet of Jesus and lay our troubles down at the feet of Jesus and realize He can still do what we can't do. Amen. Here there's this old leper. No doubt leprosy was a dreaded disease in the Bible. A contagious disease. A type of sin. And here's a type of the sinner. Nowhere could he find help. No doctor. No physician. No help nowhere. I believe he went to the Indian clinic. I believe he went to the medicine man. He went to the hospital. He went to everywhere he could. But there was no... I want you to know this morning, there's no help in this world. Amen. You can't go to the world and find help. You can't go to a man of this world and find help. You can't get what you need from the world. The world can't satisfy. Amen. I'm glad today was a glad day in my life when I realized that everything I needed and everything I hoped for and everything I ever wanted was found in the Lord Jesus Christ. He still can do it. Amen. He can get the job done. When the world lets you down, when the flesh lets you down, when the devil's on your tail, I'm glad that God can still get the job done. Amen. There's no answer from the government today. There's no answer from religion. There's no answer from tradition. There's no answer in Reformation. But there is help in the Lord Jesus Christ. And for the next few moments, I just want to say, He still can do it. Amen. You say, wait, I'm saying just a very simple thing. He still can save sinners. Amen. He still can save people from a place called hell. He can still convict people of their sin. He can still remind us that He's a Savior of the Lamb of God that taketh away of the sin of the world. He has the ability to save people of the worst of sinners. Amen. You remember the day you got saved? Do you remember the day the Lord came into your heart? Do you remember that wonderful hour? I'll never forget it. Of the day I got saved. For years my hand and my heart didn't agree. Amen. You remember in the invitation the preacher would always ask folks that are saved, and I'd raise my hand. But my heart couldn't agree with that. And for years I battled that. But boy, what a glorious day it was when I found out that the Lord can still save sinners. Amen. There's nobody He can't touch. You say, well, I've got a friend, I've got a neighbor, I've got a family member that's worst of sinners, a wicked of sinners, and I'm not willing to trust the Lord as they're saved. But I'm going to tell you what, Jesus can touch that heart. We've heard that this week already, how that God can touch the heart and the Lord can make a difference. And that's what we need this week. We don't need what man can do. We don't need what religion can do. We need what God can do. Amen. Already our hearts this morning have been touched by what He can do. Amen. You leave it up to us and we'll mess it up. You leave it up to our abilities and it's nothing. We don't have nothing. We're just a little bit of nothing. Amen. But He is, like the preacher said, a big God. Amen. And He still can get it done. He can still save sinners from a place called hell. I believe that with all my heart this morning. As we go back home, we need to realize that He still can touch lives. He still can change people. He still can make a difference. He still can take a church that's dead and dry and give us something to live for. Amen. He can do it. Amen. He can do it. Listen, He can steady that old gospel ship. Boy, there are a lot of times at church, listen, it gets tough, don't it? It seems like that old boat rocks back and forth, and the troubles and the trials seem like they come like whirlwinds. But the Lord can steady that old ship when it looks like things is going down and things are going to blow up and nothing's going to take place and nothing's going to happen. The Lord is not... Hey, you know what? The Lord ain't up in heaven today twiddling His thumbs wondering what went wrong. What happened? Everything is going according to His plan. Amen. And our job is to realize that we need to come to the end of ourselves and the end of our ability and the end of what we think we are and let God do it again. Amen. So leper had no hope. He had no way of getting cleansed. He tried everything, no doubt, that was available. But there was no cleansing. There was no help. But the Lord moved with compassion. Amen. He can steady that old ship of Zion. Amen. He can steady the troubles and the trials of the church. I'm glad that we can go to Him. And when we find that rest and that comfort and that peace in the time of affliction, it's the steady hand of God that makes a difference. Amen. I want to say this real quick. He can still steal the midnight storms of life. Amen. Over yonder in the book of Acts, the Bible talks about Paul and Silas in that jailhouse there. And whereas most of us would be griping and complaining and bellyaching and moaning and groaning, the Bible says that they were singing and praising God. Amen. The Bible says suddenly there was a great... at midnight, Paul and Silas prayed and sang praises unto God. And the prisoners heard them. Well, I'm telling you what, listen, there's no doubt a lot of people today are probably sitting right here in this building that are going through a midnight storm of your life. It might be a health problem. It might be a health issue that nobody knows about. It might be a situation that you're just not sure what's going to happen. It might be a marital problem. It might be problems with a child that's gone astray and it's brought you to the place of despair, has brought you to the place of disappointment and a place of uncertainty. I don't know what to do. Well, I'm glad God knows what to do. Amen. I'm glad we serve a God that knows exactly what we need. And He knows exactly where we are. And He knows how to meet that need and to fix that problem. Amen. Here they are in jail for preaching the gospel. For taking a stand for God. For living right. Amen. Whereas most of us would be griping and complaining and bellyaching, they were praying and singing praise unto God. I'm glad that we can still sing in the midnight hour. Amen. The Bible talks about He giveth songs in the night. I'm glad that there's hope in the midnight hour. That there's help in that time. And we can sing it. And He can still storms of those storms of life in our midnight hour. I don't know where you're at today, but you know what? Here in a little while, it won't be long, we'll be having to go back home and this camp meeting will be history. Amen. And it won't be the shout, it won't be the emotional thrill of being here, it won't be the laughter, it won't be all those things on a physical scale that'll make a difference. You know what'll make a difference? What God gives us this week. That's why it's important that we realize that whatever we do, we better make sure God is in the middle of that thing. Because there's problems, no doubt, in people's lives today. And there'll be problems that face you when you leave this place. That you can't stop and you can't figure out. But only the hand of God can still it.
0: Amen.
1: Make it calm. Amen. He stood out on the bow of that ship and said, "Peace be still." And those old waves and that wind bowed down and said, "Yes, sir, amen." He's in charge of it all.
0: Yeah.
1: And sometimes we forget that, but He can do it. He can steal those storms at midnight. He can take away that fear. Listen, I don't know how that test result's going to come back. I don't know what's going to happen when I go to the doctor. I don't know what's going to happen if we try to do this. That's the thing that God delights in for us to have faith in those hours. I'm not going to tell you this morning that I'm a great man of faith. Listen, I'm not. I'm like what the preacher said a while ago. The Bible said, "Lord, help thou mine unbelief." Amen. That's the way we are. I think it's just a natural thing for us. But God is able, amen. He can still do it no matter what storm comes, whether it be a physical storm or marital storm or financial storm. He still can calm that storm, amen. He can do it. He can do it. And I want to say this, He can strengthen us in the time of service.
0: Amen.
1: Boy, I'll tell you what, He gets tiring serving God. Listen, you get things going and you announce a visitation, you announce a time of going out soul winning, and you announce a time of even work at church and you find nobody shows up. You get weary teaching a class. You get weary running that bus route. You get weary with that nursing home ministry. But I'm glad that God can still, He can still give us strength in the time of weakness. Amen. That's what Paul said over here in 2 Corinthians 12. And it's been preached about many times this week. But thank God the Word of God's not bound. Amen. And the Bible said, Paul said, "Unless I should be exalted above measure, through the abundance of the revelations, there was given to me a thorn in the flesh, the messenger of Satan to buffet me, lest I should be exalted above measure. For this thing I besought the Lord thrice, that it might depart from me. And he said unto me, My grace is sufficient for thee, for my strength is made perfect in weakness. Most gladly, therefore, will I rather glory in my infirmities, that the power of Christ may rest upon us. I'm glad when we're tempted to stop a serving God that He gives us the strength to go on. There's many times we want to quit. There's many times we give up. There's many times our heart grow weary. There's many times we shed a tear. But thank God, in just about the nick of time, He comes and gives us the strength to get up one more time. Amen. He gives us that strength when we're tempted to stray away. Oh, I say it's easy to want to compromise. It's easy to want to let up here for the sake of what we think is a crowd or better this and better that. But the old time way still works. The old time religion still gets the job done. The old time preaching still does it. Amen. And we need the strength to go on.
0: Amen.
1: We need the strength to just carry on this morning. My time's gone. But I just want you to know this morning. Alright, I'll just pray. I'm going to finish this. Amen. You alright with that, brother? Boy, I'm glad He gives us the strength. Listen. There are a lot of times Bible... Listen. Bible reading is not easy. It's easy to do. I mean, if you can read... You ever notice that when you make up your mind to read your Bible and pray that something enters in, it comes in between that? A phone to ring? Or somebody to knock on the door? Or you forget to do something? Or somebody needs you for something or another? I'm glad, listen, that God gives us the strength to go on. And there's many a time we give up. There's many a time we weep. There's many a time I don't know what to do. I don't know how to fix this. I don't know how. And I'm tired and I'm weary. I want to throw the towel in. But He gives us the strength to go on. Amen. He can do it. He can do it. That's the message this morning I've heard all morning long. He can do it. There's nothing He can't do. We need to get out of ourselves. We need to hang ourselves. We need to crucify ourselves. We need to stop trying to figure it out. We need to quit trying to do it and let God do it. He can do it. He can do it. Somebody talking about this service and about the services this week. Could it be maybe we're trying to work it up? Could it be we're trying to stir it up? Could it be we're trying to make something happen? Maybe we just need to come to the place where we realize we ain't nothing but a stinking, rotten, dirty, filthy, hell-deserving sinner. Let God do it, amen. He can do it. He can do it. I'm going to say this. I'm going to say this. He still can stir those of us that are sleeping. Amen. You might be wide awake right now, but it's already been talked about this morning. But He can awake us out of our sleep. That's what we need. We've gotten authority. We've gotten tired. We've gotten satisfied where we're at today. We've got to that plateau. We've got to that place where we're happy. We've got to that place where we're satisfied. We've got to the place where God's met our needs and God's blessed us and we don't need to go on any further. Amen.
0: Yeah, amen.
1: I think maybe sometimes that's why God lets a storm come. Maybe that's why God sometimes lets hardships come and difficulties come. So we can realize, hey, we still need Him.
0: Amen.
1: We still need His touch. We still need that Bible. We still need the touch of the Holy Ghost. Amen.
0: Amen.
1: Well, we need a stirring up today. Amen.
0: Amen.
1: We need to be stirred up about sin. Amen. A sin ought to stir our heart. Amen.
0: Amen.
1: We have just accepted sin on an average scale. Whatever it is, that's just, we can't do a thing about it. We can get stirred up about it. We can get stirred up about all the queers and all this other thing going on. We can get stirred up about the drunken society we're in. We can get stirred up about the lack of people don't love God or want. That ought to stir us up. Amen.
0: Amen.
1: He can do it.
0: Amen.
1: He can do it.
0: Amen.
1: I believe this week there's a lot of us have already been stirred up.
0: Amen.
1: He's stirred. Hey, listen, you get stirred up on the outside and it'll stop when you leave this place.
0: That's right.
1: But if you really get stirred up, if He really stirs your heart, I promise you, you'll go back and you won't get over this week just like that. Amen. He'll stir you up. The Bible said about old Lazarus. He told His disciples, He said, I go that I may awake him out of sleep. Amen. I want you to understand, we today have gotten sleepy. We've gotten tired. But He can wake us up and stir us up. Amen. Like Brother Calvin said, He can do it.
0: Amen.
1: He can do it. Let Him do it. Let Him do it. And I want to say this, hey, listen, he still can. He can do it. He can stop Satan from hindering us. He can stop him in his tracks.
0: Amen.
1: We'll go back to Mark here, and then let's go up a little bit further there. Mark chapter 1, and pick up here in let's see, verse 22. Let's start there. And they were astonished at his doctrine, Mark chapter 1. For he taught them as one that had authority, and not as the scribes. And there was in their synagogue a man with an unclean spirit. And he cried out, saying, Let us alone. What have we to do with thee, thou Jesus of Nazareth? Art thou come to destroy us? I know thee who thou art, the Holy One of God. And Jesus rebuked him, saying, Hold thy peace, and come out of him. And when the unclean spirit had torn him and cried with a loud voice, he came out of him. The devil had hindered this man. The devil had stopped him. The devil had put him to uselessness. And there's a lot of times, I know we're saved. I know we're born again. I know we're going to heaven. But the devil stops us from doing the will of God. The devil stops us and hinders us. Paul said to that church, he said, I would come again. But Satan hindered me, amen. He's a hinderer today. And I'll tell you what's happening this week. Satan is hindering the work of God in this meeting. Satan is stopping God from doing something in our hearts. I don't know who it is or what it is, but I know this much, he can't stop the devil from hindering his people, amen.
0: Amen.
1: I never in my life saw, and I know I made reference to this earlier, but this place has an imprinted memory in my conscience, in my life. This church,
0: amen.
1: This pastor,
2: amen.
1: This work, this thing has got something in the... My girls and I still talk and make reference to what God did several... I don't know how long ago it was.
2: Amen.
1: That night when God came through, I don't even think anybody preached yet that particular night. I don't recall it detail-wise. But I remember feeling something I never felt before.
0: Amen.
1: I remember seeing the move of God sweep through this place. I ain't never in my life seen nothing like that before that. And I ain't seen it much since. It's happened out on the reservation time or two.
0: Yeah, amen.
1: It's happened out there. This invitation time lasts 2 hours. Amen.
0: Yeah.
1: God come through in wave after wave after wave. And then it settled down.
0: Amen.
1: Things will get quiet. Somebody get to singing. And all of a sudden, that Holy Ghost of God would sweep through there again and sweep through again, and folks would find themselves at an altar praying and getting right with God. Mama's loving Daddy, and Daddy loving Mama, and family's loving God. Amen. I'll guarantee you the thing that's stopping God from doing things is not Him. He can still do it. It's the things in our lives. You know, I've tried my best to get thoroughly right with God this week.
0: Amen.
1: I have. I mean, I've prayed, and I know. Hey, listen, you know what you're doing.
2: Right.
1: You know how you're living.
0: Amen.
1: You know what's in the secret compartment of your life.
0: Right.
1: You know what you're petting with.
0: Yep.
1: You know what you're messing with. You know what you're looking at. You know what you're feeling. You know what you're doing. That's what you've got to deal with.
0: That's right.
2: Amen.
1: That's what you've got to come to grips with. God can still do it. There ain't nothing He can't do. There ain't nobody He can't help. But we have let the devil hinder us. All we got to do is cry out to God, and I guarantee you the Lord Jesus slapped that old devil upside the head.
0: Amen.
1: And give us what we need. Let me say this and I'll be done. He still can. Hey, listen, it ain't just a little while. He's going to signal the trump to sound that old archangel.
0: Amen.
1: And give a shout. Amen. He's coming. And it's already been said this morning, there's not much time left. And listen, we might not be here next year.
0: Right.
1: We might not be here this evening. And I'll be honest with you, I agree with all these other preachers, and from the bottom of my heart, it would not bother me right now if the Lord would come right now.
0: Amen.
1: I'm ready. There ain't nothing I got to do. There ain't nowhere I got to go. There ain't nothing I got to taste. There ain't nothing I got to experience. I'm ready to go. Amen. I want to get out of this old body. Amen. I want to get out of this world. Maybe I heard a preacher one time say that you ought not want the Lord to come just so you can get out. Well, maybe there's something to that. I don't know. But I want to get out.
0: Amen.
1: Amen. I want to go.
0: Yeah.
1: And He can do it just any day.
0: Amen.
1: Just any minute.
0: Amen.
1: Just any second. The Father can say, Son, it's time.
0: Yeah.
1: It's time. Give the signal.
0: Give
1: the signal. Start the shout. I tell him to blow the trumpet. And here he comes. Amen. What a blessing. He can do it. Amen. My message is simple. There ain't nothing to it. I like what Brother Hayes said. Man, that made me feel good. We're just little old fish and loaves. Amen. I like that. That encouraged my heart. Led a lot of time. You know, Brother Calvin, you know this. We never had no Bible education. What we got is what we got. And then a lot of times you get up there and you look at that outline and you think, oh boy, there's just not much to that. I mean, they all start with the S. I got that part right. That's easy for me. Amen. And if you have a message that starts with the S, I'll steal it. I'll steal it from you. Amen. You say, well, oh, you do too. Quit your lying.
0: Amen.
1: You take the S message and turn it into an A. If you got a good thesaurus, you know how to do it.
0: Amen.
1: You ain't fooling me.
0: Amen.
1: Amen. And there ain't a thing wrong with that. But what I'm trying to say is there's a lot of times you look at that thing and you say, man. But you know what? It ain't us.
0: That's right.
1: It ain't us.
0: Amen.
1: It's Him. He can do it. And my message is this. Why don't you just let God do it? Oh, when Brother Calvin said that last night, that thing hit me right between the eyes. He can do it! And I thought, what a profound statement. Why ain't He? Why ain't He doing it? We ain't letting Him. There's somewhere in our lives that there's something or someone or some whatever that we just don't want to let go. That we just don't want to really... We might move it to the back shelf or on the back burner till camp meeting's over. But He won't be able to do what He wants to do if we don't deal with those things. It might be sin. It might be a pride. It might be money. It might be an income. It might be... I don't know what it could be. You know what it is. Why don't you come to the place this morning? Wouldn't it be nice? Wouldn't it be nice? Wouldn't it be wonderful if we come in here tonight and before this thing ever gets started down here, an old-fashioned altar, these men praying? Wouldn't it be something God just showed up right then? I'm talking about, I want to see that, folks.
0: Amen.
1: Not to be entertained.
2: Right.
1: Not to be touched. Not to feel good.
2: Right.
1: But this thing of serving God is real.
2: Amen.
1: It's not a fairy tale. It's not something we just do because we don't want to live like the world or we don't want to do those other things. No, it's more than that. It's bigger than that. Wouldn't it be something if God just said, you know what, I believe they're trying and I'm going to do it. I'm going to do it. And the Lord just show up. I need that.
0: Amen.
1: I want that. I desire that.
0: Amen.
1: And all we have to do this morning is just realize that old leper had nowhere to go. He had a contagious disease. It was going to kill him. It was fatal. And those things in our life, we might enjoy for a while. We might do this and do that. But after a while, it's going to kill us.
0: Amen.
1: It's going to kill the things of God, the desire for God, the love for God, the church. He can do it. He can do it.
0: Yes.
1: Amen. Why don't we just let Him do it? Why don't we just let Him have control and say, Lord, you know, I've tried to figure this out. I've tried to analyze this. I've tried to do this and go there. Lord, I can't fix it. Boy, that's a good place to come when you realize you can't.
0: Yeah.
1: Maybe that's what we need. We just need to come to the end of ourselves and realize we're nothing. He can do it. He can do it. That old leper, when the Bible said, the Lord said, don't tell nobody about all this. He blazed it abroad. He told everybody he could see what he could do. Listen, I want him to do that this morning. I want him to do that tonight. I want him to do it the rest of the time we have services. Amen. We need that. But only he can do it. Only the Lord can do it. And we just got to do some work in our heart and get some things out of the way and deal with some things at an old-fashioned altar. Like preacher said last night, we need to face up to some things. Some hard things. Some hard decisions. Some hard issues. Some hard circumstances in our life. It might be marriages that are fussing and feuding and fighting. Homes that are troubled. I don't know what it could be. Well, whatever it might be, we just need to deal with it and let God. He can do what we can't.

All right, folks, we got a song here. It's going to be about the prodigal son. And it's a sad story about how this prodigal got away from his father. But the good news is he came back. And so I'm going to play it, but I'm going to play it in the key of F. It's got to be in the key of F. Feeling footloose and fancy free, a feather-brained fella faced his fond father, a formidable figure, to find a fast way to get his father to fork over the family finances. He then fled afar off from the farm to foreign fields and fretted his fortune, feasting fabulously and following fun and foolishness with his faithless friends. Then forlorn and for sure forsaken by fickle friends, since folly had finished his finances, he found a foreign fella who forced him to be a feet flinger to filthy fat swine in the farmyard. Finally he saith, "Phooey, my father's flunkies are fed more food than I find and fare far fancier." So, forsaking fate, friends, and folly, he forsooth fled that farm to find his fond, faithful father. And finding him, he saith, "Father, I have flunked. I have foolishly flung away my fabulous fortune and forfeited the family's favor. However," the fine, faithful father fell on his fuzzy neck with an affectionate kiss on his face and said, "Fit his filthy feet with the finest and find the best ring for his finger and fast. Fetch the fatted fatling and we shall feed and frolic frivolously till filled full. For the fine, fair son, though he foolishly followed the flesh and failed, did flee and forsake to come forward forcefully famished, and is now free from his fetters, found and forgiven."

0: Charlie Sands. I have that saying written down in my other Bible. God don't go anywhere he ain't welcome. He don't stay anywhere he ain't wanted. So I got another one of those sayings I wrote down, and I'm on somewhere along the preaching this morning. I'll cover it, but I appreciate the old men of God that have, you know, something to say like that. That's what my generation is missing, you know. They don't have any of that old wisdom and experience and common sense. And so, man, I really appreciate a lot of man of God, what he said and what he's taught us through the years. It's been a blessing. 1 Samuel chapter 22, if you go there in your Bible this morning, appreciate that. You go to some places and then they talk to you like you're the preacher. You are the preacher, but you talk to you like you're like the old man of God. And I was thinking that. I said, man, if I'm the old man of God around here, we're in trouble. Amen. Because, mercy, we need some of the older ones. They have a whole lot more to them. And been reading through the book of 1 Samuel, my own personal Bible reading, and come across some things here. And I want to try and be a help and blessing to you. And I sure appreciate the Lord coming by, man, just stirring around like that. Man, it is good, man. I just hope I don't ruin it this morning. So, right here, there's a lot of things. If you don't know anything about your Bible here, and from 1 Samuel chapter 7:16, you have David being anointed as the king of Israel. You have David being anointed as the king of Israel. And I'm not sure. There's arguments of that. I read a book there. Floyd Nolan Jones has a book about the annals of history. He gives a real good timeline in there. And he says David's around about 16 years old when he kills the giant there. And that's pretty good. 16 years old, I guess that's pretty good. He had three older brothers, went to the war. The Bible says that he'd go to war, he'd be 20. So David won 20, so no wonder he was at home. So they're probably right somewhere right about that. And in chapter 16, he's anointed as king. In 17, he kills Goliath. And he becomes part of the courtroom there, not court, but Saul's court, and part of the men of Saul. And he goes on there, does some things. And it's not till 2 Samuel chapter number 2, 3, and 4, and 5, where David is actually anointed to be king over Israel. And the Bible says in chapter 5 of 2 Samuel that the Bible says David was 30 years old when he began to reign over the nation of Israel. So, I mean, 30 years old, you got 16 being anointed. I don't know about you, but man, that'd be a lot of weight to carry around. I mean, here you are, 16 years old, and you're told one day you're going to be king. I think Justin and Josh, are you both 16? Right about there? Right close to here. Imagine that, 16-year-old, you're coming one day and say, all right, you're going to be the next king. And you don't know when that's going to be. You don't know when that's going to be. It's just you're going to be the king one day. And you think about David here, man, that was put on him at a young age. And from chapter 6:17 on forward, all the things that David goes through. And in this portion of scripture here, notice there verse number 3 and chapter 22. And David went thence to Mizpah of Moab, and he said unto the king of Moab, let my father and my mother, I pray thee, come forth and be with you, till I know what God will do for me. You know, David is concerned, you know, about what God wants him to do and what going to do with his life. Because right now, at this point, Saul is chasing David, and he's getting ready to kill, trying to kill David. He's running after him. And think about that, man. Here you are. God's told you, you're going to be the next king. And then not only do you know you're going to be next king, but the king now is ready trying to kill you. And so he's going through all these things. And in the meantime, the Philistines, they're his enemies one minute. He kills Goliath. Then the next time the Philistines helping him. The next time they don't want him. Then he's their friend. And I mean, just going back and forth, the Philistines. And not only the Philistines, but his own countrymen. And in chapter 23, you have the men of Ziph, the men of Keilah. I mean, all these, they're turning him into David. Saul's over here, get him. And David, everywhere he goes, they either like him or they don't like him. They send him away. He got the Moabites happening one day. Then chapter 2 Samuel, he's wiping out the Moabites, people there. I mean, just all sorts of things there. What I'm trying to point out here is that there's a lot of decisions that David had to make along the way. And you know what? There could have been one wrong decision that could have landed him in a mess. So what do you mean by that? He could have made a decision that got him out in a place where, man, he would not have been king. He could have made a decision where he died. He could have made a decision where he ended up, when he was king, there was extra problems with it that shouldn't be there.
1: All the while, he's got all this pressure on him. He's got, in chapter 22, in verse 2 there, he says there, all these that were distressed and debt and discontented. Everybody comes to him that had a problem. I mean, here he is. It's bad enough that he's running from the king. He's got his mom and dad to worry about, their welfare and his family. Then everybody that's in debt. Now, how'd you like that for a church member? That's the only kind you got. Trying to build a work here, and man, everybody that's distressed, you know, everybody that's half crazy, everybody in debt, everybody's got money owed to them, they're running from creditors, everyone discontented, everyone that just, man, just don't care about anything, they're there. That's the only kind of people following him right now. So, I mean, this is all a mess, and I think what a great testimony to this man's character. I mean, transform those from the distressed, debt, and discontented, transform them into the mighty men of David later. I'll tell you what, man, what great character. And David's life has really just helped me out here, a lot of things. Like I said, all those things are there happening. Any one thing he could have done would have went wrong, but it didn't. He ended up becoming the king and one of our most favorite, celebrated characters of the Bible, a great hero of the Bible. We look at, man, David, what a great man. And we say, man, what some great things. And I want to just point out some things about this morning. I don't know. I don't really have a title, but maybe just staying in the will of God and staying in the work of God. That would just be my title, my thought this morning, preaching. You know, just staying in the will of God and in the work of God. Because there were so many opportunities. There were so many things that could have went wrong that could have got David out of the will of God. That could have got David away from the throne. That could have messed up his life. But it didn't. I mean, if it was 16, he was anointed, he didn't take a kingship till 30, that's at least 14 years to make a mess. Amen. I mean, that's 14 years where he could have made some really bad choices, got involved with something, did something that just ruined everything. But he didn't. So what helped him stay in the work of God? What helped him stay in the will of God? What helped him to be ready for that thing? That's what I'll preach on this morning. Hopefully it'll be a help to you. So let's go, Lord, in prayer. And Lord, I thank you, Lord God, for already stirring around here this morning. It's sure good to be in the church and sure good to know you and just to be in a place where people love you, Father. And I pray this morning, Lord, this thought that's on my heart, Lord God, this burden on my heart, you'd help me to deliver it in a way that people understand. And Lord, it would not confuse them, but Lord, it challenged and inspired these young people. But at the same time, the older folks here, it helped them to stay in the work and the will of God, Father. Help me now, Lord. I do love you. And I pray, Lord God, thank you for all your goodness and mercy and kindness. In Jesus' name we pray. Amen, amen, amen. You know, thank you all for praying and for us, and I appreciate all your prayers, and it's always good to be back here with you all this morning. But, you know, look at here, David. What helped him stay in that? What helped him keep him there where he needed to be? Like I said, one of those Brother Charlie sayings. And I went to the Philippines twice this year. Went in February, spent like 3 weeks, 3.5 weeks there, 4 weeks. Came back, and then May went back. We did the first youth camp in the Philippines, Brother McGahee and I. And man, we sure had a blast. We had 19 saved, and man, we had a real good time there. And right before I was getting ready to go, we had Brother Char and I had met up with Brother Gomez, and he told us to come down to Mexico, do a church dedication. So he was saying, you know, let's go to that church dedication. When's your free time? I said, right here. And he said, okay, we'll work it out. He said, when you come back from the Philippines in May, we'll go down there. He said, if anything goes wrong, we'll just kind of go in, preach, and come on right out real quick. If anything goes wrong, man, we gotta get out of there real quick. I said, man. So I just grow me a little mustache, amen, and then start speaking a little bit Spanish. And I said, I think we do it, señor. Amen. We do it, señor. We go. Si habla español, un poquito. When we go out. And anyway, we're getting ready. He said, when you come out of Philippines, I'll have a trip lined up. I said, okay. So we went there and did a thing and came back and got to him on the phone. And when I was coming back, I said, all right, Brother George, I'm ready. I'm here and we're all right. And I said, when are we going down there? He said, oh, yeah. He said, I decided not to go. And I'm like, oh, okay, no big deal to me. I'll take the week off, no problem. I said, that's all right. But then he said something just in passing. Then it struck me in a way like, man, wow. I never, I'm like, wow, what a statement. And he kept talking, and he didn't like elaborate. He just said it in passing like he does, and he kept on talking. And I said, wow, and I wrote it down right there. And I thought, and the more I looked at it and pondered, I said, man, that is a great statement. And it really helped me, and I thought, it's one of those you write down your Bible. But he said this, he said, we're not going down there. I said, okay, that's fine. I said, well, why? He goes, well, Brother Derek, he said, He said, I believe I know enough about the will of God for my life and what I need to be involved in and what I don't need to be. And he just kept on talking. And I thought, wow, man. How many people know enough about the will of God of what to be involved in and what not to be involved in? And I think, man, just what a great statement. And I wrote that down. And I said, man, that'll preach somewhere someday. And that'll help you. I think David, you know how David went from 16 to 30 and went through all this turmoil here, all those trying times that built him to be the king he was? He knew enough about the will of God, what to be involved in, and what not to be involved in. You young people, you know what you need to learn now? You need to find out what God wants you to do with your life, of what you need to be involved in now, and what you don't need to be involved in. Not only young people, but everyone here. Everything you do in your life, you need to find out, man, what God's wanting you to do. So make every decision after that. It's about based on what you need to be involved in, what you don't need to be involved in. I believe that's where David is. There's so many decisions that David had to make. There's so many things David was handed and he had to deal with right then and there. So how did he end up staying right with God? How did he end up doing all that? He knew enough about what God wanted him to do. What to be involved in, what not to be involved in. Let me ask you that. Do you know enough about the will of God for your life? What you need to be involved in, what you don't need to be involved in? And I'm not just talking sinful things, because that would be the easy part. Well, that's sin. I don't need to be involved in that. All right, there's some things. You know what? David here, I mean, from what I'm reading, his whole life here, there was things that weren't sinful. There were good things. There was bad things. There was opportunities. There was no good opportunity. There was all sorts of things presented to him. And then a lot of them weren't just looked like sin, cut and dry, black and white. There were some things that could, well, that looks like okay. That don't look bad. Especially in this day and age we live in. This day and age we live in, there's so much going on in society that you really can't say there's a verse against that. There's a verse that says, don't do this. Don't go. There's no verses with certain things in society. You say, what helps you? What helps me with those kind of decisions, preacher? Knowing enough about what God wants you to do with your life, what not to be involved in, and what to be involved in. My generation, more I get around them, I don't think they have that sense. That's why they're always involved in everything. That's why they're tied to everything. That's why when God wants them to get up and do something, they can't get up and do it. Why? They're involved in things they shouldn't be involved in. Some of them, when they should go and do something, they can't. You know why? Because the time that they had, they could have been involved preparing them for it. They didn't take that time. Some of you young people, you say, I surrender to go mission field. Well, you know what you should be doing now? You should try to at least learn their language before you get there. What you need to be involved in to stay in it. Then there's some things you just don't need to be involved in to stay in this will of God. All of you here this morning, there's financial decisions that you need to be involved in. Then there's financial things you just don't need to be involved in. There's stuff you don't need to buy. You don't need to be involved in. Why? Because it'll get you out. Or it may not get you out, but man, it'll be a long leash on you for a long time. Where does that come from? Know enough about what God wants you to do with your life. Do you know enough about that? You know, how did that happen here? Let me pick out some things here, and time and line we'll give them to you this morning. But David, I believe what helped him stay in to make those decisions there, first of all, is this here. The fact that David had fellowship, he had devotion, he had a walk with God. When you read through all of David's life, the first thing you see about David here, that Bible says, look at chapter 23. Then they told David, saying, behold, the Philistines fight against Keilah, and they robbed the threshing floors. Now here's the first thing here. David, man, these guys in Keilah are getting attacked. David, go help them. The first thing on all of us, let's go fight and help them. David says, no, let's pray. Verse 2, then David inquired of the Lord, saying, shall I go over there? Shall I be involved in that? Lord, they got a big ruckus going on over there, and them people are being hurt. They're being robbed by the Philistines. Lord, shall I go help that cause? Read on down again there, verse 4. Bible says there, David's men said, we be afraid here in Judah. How much more we come to Keilah against the armies of Philistines? David inquired the Lord yet again. David goes to Keilah. You know the story. He helps those people, delivers them from the Philistines. And then Saul finds out David's there. And then David does this. He said that David knows Saul's coming to him there in that town. And David asks again, verse 10. He said, Lord, do we leave here? Verse 11, will the men of Keilah deliver us up? Lord, if we stay here, shall we leave? Lord says, if you stay there, Saul's going to surround you and capture you. You leave, you know what? You'll get delivered yourself. David said, all right, let's go. All through these chapters, you know what you find? Anytime David was going to do something to move his family, move his people, get away, go somewhere, help something, he said, Lord, do we do this? That showed me David had a walk with God. David had fellowship with God. David had devotional life. And young men, everyone here this morning, all of you, if you're going to stay in that will of God, you better have a devotional life with God. You better have a life with God every day, not just Sunday to Sunday, not just church service to church service, but every day somewhere you're going to have to walk with God. You're going to have to pray and ask the Lord, man, to give you direction for your life. Lord, do I need to be involved in that? Do I need to get this out of my life? Lord, what do I do to stay in this thing? Amen. I think a lot of people, like I said, their devotional life with God is not really that close. They don't know enough. The way you're going to know how to stay in it, you're going to talk with God. God will keep you in it. I think sometimes we make major decisions and not having God know about it. Or a lot of times we make the decision and then say, all right, Lord, come with me and bless this path I've chosen. After the fact. Lord, I'm going to join this group right here in this organization, Lord God. And Lord, you come bless it now that I'm in it. No, instead of saying, Lord, should I get into that situation there? Lord, I don't see anything wrong with it. I don't see anything sinful. It's not anti-government. It's not anti-church. Lord, it's a good organization. It helps people. Lord, is it okay to be involved in it? Lord says, yeah, go ahead. Sometimes he says, nah, I'll leave it alone. He said, man, what do I do? You got to know, have a devotional life with God. I'll give you a quick thing. Look over here. I don't know if I pointed this out. Look at Luke 24 here along these lines here. Ooh, I am sweating up a storm here. So I hope y'all, if you're all hot, you can endure with me. Then maybe somebody will crank on the air or something like that. Some of you don't want the air, but man, take coat off. I guess it'll help. Sorry, I do my own laundry. So if you see stains on it, ignore it. Here in Luke 24, you have, I think I pointed this out here, but I don't know, but two disciples walking this Emmaus road. This is after the resurrection. Verse 16, their eyes were holden that they should not know him. They didn't know, the Bible says there, they didn't know that the Lord joined them in their conversation. And he said unto them, what manner of communication are these that you have one another? And why do you walk and are sad? And the one of them whose name was Cleopas answered and said unto them, Lord, art thou only strange in Jerusalem? Hast not known the things that are come to pass here in these days? And he said unto them, what things? And they said, concerning Jesus of Nazareth. Now, I'll find that a great piece there. You say, what? That's fellowship with God right here. Here's two guys walking along. They're sad. They're down. And the Lord joins them. And they don't know it's the Lord. And they're evidently their countenance is telling them. And the Lord says, hey, man, why y'all like that? Don't you know what's been going on here? All these things? And that's a funny thing to say to God, because God does know everything going on there. Now, there's no need for God to ask that, knowing what he knows. Right? But what? He asks anyway. Say, why is that a big deal? Because you tell me. You tell me what's wrong. I know what's wrong, but you tell me anyway. That's you and me. You tell me like it is. That's fellowship with God. Most of us, we pray, well, Lord, you know all the situation in detail. Or says, yeah, I know, but I want to know what you think of it. How many of us, if we had a conversation with somebody we didn't know was the Lord in human form, how much could be tell them honestly? And if we knew it was God, could we do that the same way with God? Some of us, we share things with friends, family members, and we pour our heart to them. In a way that, you know what, God says, hey, I'd like that. That's personal fellowship with God. Wow, we should reverence him. I understand that. But also, you know what, there's times you got to be plain with the Lord. Sometimes you just got to let him know how you just, this has bothered me. And if you read the thing, I like how they start off there in the Verse 19, they say, what things? And they said, concerning Jesus Nazareth, he's a prophet indeed. Yeah, Lord, we thought it was him. There's a verse there. If you see that there, look at there. Verse 21, we trusted it had been him. We said, we thought this was the Messiah. So what do you see? Their heartbreak, their disappointment and frustration. They said, Lord, this was him, but it's not him. Since they let it all out with God, God spoke to them and God gave them a help there through this thing here. I believe if you're going to stay in the will of God, you know what you got to do? There's time you got to have that kind of devotion with the Lord. We can air out and vent things with each other, but do you ever try that with God? Well, I respect God too much to do that. Well, sometimes God wants you to just get plain with him. You know what? Get plain, just tell him everything going on. Be honest with God. Let him know what's bothering you and bugging you, messing you up. I'll tell you what, man, you get a whole lot more help. Sometimes the Lord will rebuke you, and not only rebuke you, but then he'll remind you some things and help you. That devotional life, well, God's got to be get to that point. I believe this, God is involved in your life as much as you let him be involved. If you draw a little circle and say, Lord, this is my little circle, don't get in it, God says, okay. Lord, this is my church life, and God, this is you can be involved in that, but this is my personal life, my family life. There's a man out in the reservation that said it to my dad one time. My dad said, hey, we need a church van. And he said to this family, Brother Tony Henry is coming in, got all his family. We need to borrow your van, brother. Oh, bro, Calvin, that's my personal vehicle, and I don't loan out my personal vehicle right now. My dad went, really? I said, okay. You know, and then later, about a couple of weeks later after the camp meeting, his personal vehicle broke down in front of my dad's house. Now, he's a preacher, and if I said his name, most of you would know him. Bro, Calvin, can you help my van? He goes, no, that's your personal vehicle. You fix it yourself. I laughed. I said, man, that was just right, man. That worked out just right. That was funny. You know why? God is involved in as much as your life as you let him. You young men, God will speak to you as much as you let him by anything. Well, these little goofy things I got going to school? Yeah. Well, no one else concerned about it. Now, my dad and mom were always, my dad and mom really went into our school life growing up. Go to school, come back, how's your day? It's good. All right, and that's it. We move on. But Tara and Torrance is different. Tara, how's school day? This, and I pry and prod her all day. And finally, this, how was first? How was second? How was Spanish? How's that Filipino teacher you have? How's this and that? Did you tell her what I said? Yeah. You know, that's good. You know, did you tell your Filipino teacher that word I said? Yeah. What did you say? So back and forth, I'm involved as much as their life. And whatever they let me, I'll get in there. Same way with God. Whatever you let him be a part of, he'll be that. David had that kind of relationship with God. God, I just don't want you to be far off. Somebody know. Lord, everything I'm doing, I want you to be involved in it. Where I go, who I do it with, where I'm, Lord, you. That'll help you stay in there. Number two, let me get you real quick here. Not only do you have developed fellowship with God, devotional life, walk with God. I want to say this. Number two here, David here, he knew how to pick his influences, his friends, the people around him. In this chapter, I find a good man here, Jonathan, verse 16. Jonathan, Saul's son, arose, went to David into the wood and strengthened his hand in God. And he said unto him, fear not for the hand of Saul, my father. He shall not find thee. Thou shalt be king of Israel, and I shall be next unto thee. And that thou also Saul, my father, knoweth. They two made a covenant for the Lord. You know, David, through this whole thing, had people with him, around him, that helped him do the thing he was called to do. Jonathan said, hey, I know you're going to be king one day. Let me help you be that man. Chapter 25, Nabal comes in. Nabal comes. David asks Nabal, can you help me? Nabal says, who's David, man? What do you want? I ain't helping nobody. Immediately, he gets sent away to servants. And when that happens, David gets mad and says, I'm going to go kill him. We've been taking care of his stuff for nothing. Let's go kill this guy. About that time, Abigail shows up and says, whoa, David, don't do that. And I like what she says. She says, I know you're going to be king one day, and I'm trying to stop you from shedding innocent blood. You don't need this on your kingdom one day. Had a woman get in there and say, you need to stay in the will of God. You don't need to do this. Let me help you stay. Jonathan said, I know you're going to be king one day, I'll be with you. Let me help you stay in this. If you want to stay in this will of God, you got to get some people around you to help you stay in the will of God. Whether it be a church people, whether it be people around you, they'll help you do it. People that know what God wants you to do, they'll help you stay with it. Parents, pastor, people at the church house. It's good to have people like that. Go out of their way to help you do the work of God. They said, hey, we know what God's called you to do, so let me help you do it. A missionary going to the field, a church gets behind them, said, we know you're going to that field, so let us get behind you to help you. Amen. Young people, you're raising up, man, God said, my daughter, my son surrendered, do this. Well, hey, honey, let me help you do this, get ready for the work of God someday. Amen. Let me help you stay where you need to be. Let me help you not get involved in that. Let me help you what you need to be involved in. Those are the kind of people you need to get around you. Not people that are getting you out of the will of God or away from what God wants you to do. Oh, my buddies, man, we just hang around. We have a blast all the time. And I'd like to do that. But, man, I try to pick the people around me that help me do what I'm supposed to do. Preach the gospel. Amen. Travel and be a man of God. The things that help me stay in that, I want them kind of be around me. That's the kind you need to get around you, whatever you're doing for God. You young men say, well, I'm not sure what God wants me to do in my life. Well, I'll help you out here. One day you're going to be a man, grown up adult. One day you're going to be a husband. God don't come. One day, amen, you might have some kids. So make decisions that help you be a father and a good husband, a good dad one day. Young ladies, the same way. Make some decisions now, man, to help you be a good mother and a good wife one day. So how about me, preacher? I'm already married, everything. Well, make the decisions that help you become a better church member of this church here. Keep things that will help you stay involved in the work of God, being a church member, being a help to this church. I don't need to be involved in that. Why? Because that's going to hinder our church life. We can get involved in this. We can do this because why? It'll help my church life. It won't hinder it. Amen. Well, I said, a lot of people don't know enough about it. They don't have the kind of people around them. Get some people around you that help you do that. They'll just help you, man, say, hey, you need to do this because this will help you stay at the work of God. That was David here. He strengthened his hand in God. Not only that, but look at another thing here. David here, what helped him stay in that thing? David here was stayed in because he didn't let all the situations and the opportunities dictate his decisions. What do you mean by that? Here's an opportunity. Go do it. No. He'd have pressure. Do it now. No. I got to let God help me make these decisions. You know, some people, they let all the situations dictate them. Pressures. Oh, I got to do this now. No, there's some things you don't have to do right then and there. You got to pray. You got time to pray. You got time to say, Lord, what I need to do about this here. You know what happens? Sometimes, you know what? When you start letting all the situations and the opportunities dictate to you how you, what you're involved in, what you're not involved in, you start finding the most easy, quickest, and efficient way to get things done. And your whole life is taking that road. You avoid hard decisions. You know why? Well, that's hard, too hard. Let's do this real quick. And as you learn from the Bible, a lot of those easy things, you can get a lot of trouble. Sometimes the hard way, God wants you to pick that. That was what Elijah said to Elisha. He told him, he said, thou hast chosen a hard thing. But probably deep down, the old man of God said, yeah, I like him. You know why? He chose the hard part. He didn't take the easy way out. It had been easier for David. There was a couple of times it was easier for David to kill Saul. No, let's not take the easy way out. Let's wait. Let God do this here. Like, man, we're not gonna let God, we're not gonna get involved in that anyway. Anything that destroys Saul, we're not gonna be involved in it, guys. And none of you men here are gonna be involved in that. We're gonna let God, this thing take its course, and God's gonna do what he needs to do. Amen. It would have been easier, man. Just let's become king now. Kill him. Let's go. No. Let God deal with this thing here. I'm encouraging you here, man. Don't let the convenience, don't let the hardness of a situation, don't let your emotions make your decision. Because sometimes you follow those emotions and the convenience. Well, is it easy? Is it hard? Young people today, just like me growing up, there was a lot of times I wanted to do things because it was easy. I'll volunteer for work day. All right. Find the easiest thing at work day to do. Find the most hidden spot of the church property to do something. No one will check on me all day if I do this. I know all them tricks, amen. I grew up around all that. But I had a dad that knew all them too. So, man, he kept me away from all them jobs. You stand by me. You help me today. So and he was mainly in the main. He was in the thick of it all day long. So, you know, never got to mess around like that. But I tell you what, man, don't pick things because it's easy. Well, that's all right. No big deal. And sometimes you're going to pick something hard. It's going to be tough. It's going to try. It's going to challenge you. Well, all right, let me do that then. Amen. David didn't just get involved in those things. Another thing here is this. David had some faith in God's protection and provision. The unseen hand of God, if you will. Look at verse 14. And David abode in the wilderness and strongholds of chapter 23, verse 4. David abode in the wilderness, strongholds, remained in a mountain in the wilderness of Ziph. And Saul sought for him every day, but God delivered him not into his hand. There was many times that David was doing something and Saul was chasing him, or the Philistines had forced the decision on him. Do this, David. And David had like, oh, man. And you know what happened? The unseen hand of God went behind the scenes and manipulated everything to keep him in the will of God. You know what we got to put faith in? We got to put faith in God to work behind the scenes on our behalf. And a lot of times, that's waiting on God. I know I have to do this, but Lord, you're going to have to help me here. Because... And then the Lord does. Heaven will tell, man, what we had to deal with down here. That God just went behind the scenes and changed a few things for us and that it worked out. And man, thank God for that, because there have been a few hard decisions I had to make. But I'm glad God was there behind the scenes to help me make those decisions. Amen. And you have to trust in God's hand to do that. God to lead you with some of those things. God's going to have to lead you down some road there, and you're going to have to wait patiently and say, Lord, I'm seeking this thing, the right thing to do, and God will help you do it. You got to have faith in God's hand to provide or to protect. God will open up his hand. God will drop them handfuls of purpose to keep you in the right field. He'll take his hand and grab your hand and lead you down the right path. But that comes, man, just waiting on God. Let me close out here, some thoughts here. I started the message, said this, do you know enough about the will of God, of what you need to be involved in, what you don't need to be? Apply it to your personal life right now. What things you got going on financially, activity-wise, hobby-wise, personally, relationships around you? What do you have going on in your life right now that's helping you do the will of God? Then what are the things that are you around your life that are somewhat hindering the will of God from being done in your life? Is there some things major you could point to and said, I know that is not helping me right now. Because my mind is always on it, and man, if I could just, I'd do a whole lot better. Well, if there's a few things like that, then why don't you make your mind do something about it? Don't carry it and drag it all the rest of your life. Amen. Maybe today you need to pray for discernment. Man, I growing up, man, one of the things about the men of God, it just seemed like they always make good decisions. And a little bit my heart always said, Lord, I want that one day. Lord, I want to be able to have the wisdom to make those hard decisions, to know what needs to be done, when needs to be done, to be able to give counsel to some people one day. Lord, help me to have that kind of discernment. You know, travel around with the preacher and I just hear him say things and I hear him, you know, just the things that goes on day to day. And I just think, okay, make little mental notes of my life that that can be dealt with this way. That can be dealt with that way. Make those kind of, pray for discernment. That's the way you need to be. That way you'll know the difference. Like I said, do you even know that? Or is it just kind of, well, I'll just deal with it as it comes. Well, some things you better have some discernment about beforehand, some conviction beforehand. When it does come, you'll make the right one to keep you in it. I'm going to the mission field. Well, there's probably some things you shouldn't be involved in right now then. You know, preacher, old man of God, said he said, man, he said, he's 94 years old. He said, He said, man, when you young people start growing, when you get in your later years, and all them things you did in your young life, you start unloading those ships later in life. He said, those ships come back to harbor and you start unloading all them decisions. And I was sitting there thinking, oh man, there's a few I had to do that. And he says, they really don't start till you're after 40. And I'm thinking, man, I just barely reached there. That means I'm not going to start unloading. I said, oh man, are you serious? I was thinking, and I think about some now and some of those things that come back. There are a few things I think, man, I shouldn't have done that. And as a kid, one thing I regret not being involved in. Didn't want to involve more of my dad in what my dad does. Everybody knows my dad and what he does. And it seems like you can just give him any job and he gets it done. There's a little part of me that says, why didn't I learn more from him? It'd help me now where I'm at. Because somebody said, we need to fix this. And I just stand there and I'm like, just dumbfounded. My dad knows how to fix that. That's all I know. How many of you here that know that? How many of you say that? You say, my dad knows how to fix that? Then the first impulse is just to call him. How do you fix this? Or you come over here. Let me get you over here to fix this. My dad, I've never seen him do that. My dad, fix this. All right, let's go. Get done. And I always amazed. I said, man, where can I have gotten more involved in that? That'd help me now. Then there's some things, young man, what I shouldn't have been involved in that is bothering me now. I'm like, why didn't I just leave that alone then? Does it still bother me now? Let me ask you again. Do you know enough about the will of God? What God has for your life? Of what you need to be involved in? And what you don't need to be involved in? Maybe you just need to pray for discernment. Maybe you need to pray about something specifically. I say it don't have to be sinful. A lot of times we look at something and says, well, that's sinful, obviously. Well, sometimes there's some things that's not, you have to look at it a while. You have to pray. You better get a hold of God. You better make the decision to help you stay in church. Young people always tell you, man, if you want to stay in this thing here, someday you grow up, man, only go from the church brat to the church adult. You know what you're going to have to do? You have to make up your mind. All the decisions from here on out are going to be based upon, man, help. I pray that it keeps me pure, keeps me right with God, and keeps me in church. All decisions, everything you can be involved in between now and the time you're adult. Will it help me stay pure? Will it help me stay right with God? And will it help me stay in church? If not, if it brings question on my testimony, my purity, or getting out of church, I probably shouldn't be involved in it. That'll help you. All rest of you all the same way. Amen. Let's bow our heads and we'll pray here this morning.

rich man in Luke chapter 12 had it all. He was tearing down his barns and building bigger barns. He had a bumper crop. He had a big house. He was piling it up for tomorrow. He said, "Soul, take thine ease, for thou hast much goods laid up in store." But he forgot something. And what he forgot was that you can't stay here. Listen, you can have everything this world has to offer. You can have the big home. You can have the nice cars. You can have the money, lots of land. But you can't stay here. The old song says you can drive your new car right up to the grave, but somebody else will drive it away. The Bible says your life is just a vapor.

0: chapter of 2 Samuel. 2 Samuel chapter 2. I just want to spend some time here a little bit. There are a great variety of leaders, good and bad, effective and ineffective and positive and negative, throughout all this country. Right now, we just don't want to talk too much about Washington because of the bad leadership that is going on. We're almost blushing because of what the rest of the world says about America now. And it's sad. I was listening to that fellow, what's his name, Putin, a Russian leader. And he sat there and he said, America is still a superpower. He said, but they're winding down because of poor leadership. That's what he said. And he said a lot of Russians and a lot of Americans do not like Trump, but he said he's sure looking pretty good compared to Obama. That's what the Russian leader said. And I thought about that. Well, the reason why he's a leader is because he knows what leadership is. And our churches are in great need of good leadership. I just want to read to you some verses here and we'll get into the message. It came to pass after this that David inquired of the Lord, saying, shall I go up into any of the cities of Judah? And the Lord said unto him, go up. And David said, whither shall I go up? And he said, unto Hebron. So David went up thither, and his two wives also, Ahinoam the Jezreelitess, and Abigail, Nabal's wife, the Carmelite. And his men that were with him did David bring up, every man with his household, and they dwelt in the cities of Hebron. And the men of Judah came, and there they anointed David king over the house of Judah. And they told David, saying that the men of Jabesh Gilead were they that buried Saul. And I want to just stop reading off there and kind of introduce the message here concerning our present day things going on in our country that's not what it should be. But I want to say that this morning that my message is going to be on leadership. I want to just preach a little bit about leadership here. And the thing that concerns me the most is just because a lot of people can hold a position of importance, but that does not make them a leader. Leadership is the capacity to influence others. Matter of fact, I like what the Bible said about Jesus. Jesus is just walking and he says, follow me. And these men, regardless of how bad a character they had or how good of a character they had, they just got up and left everything to follow him. Evidently, our Savior had something that these people, these men saw in the Lord Jesus Christ. And you know, he is the greatest example of leadership that we know. Through all time, past, present, and future. Amen. Brother Tinney just read Psalm 23. And Psalm 23 that talks about the Lord being a shepherd. And if you've ever been a shepherd, his life goal is to get that sheep to get to where they know him. And that's almost a lifelong process where the shepherd has to keep talking to the sheep. And the sheep, they'll follow the shepherd once they get to know that voice. I mean, the Navajo take the sheep out and they herd it. They get behind them and they got to herd them to green pastures or wherever there's food available. But there comes a time when that man or that lady spends a lot of time with that sheep, that sheep will get to know the voice. So then they just walk and the sheep just follow them. I remember one day when I was a young boy, my dad would just open the gate of the sheep corral and he'd say, go ahead, son, the sheep will follow you. And sure enough, they just follow me out there and I'd just be singing or I'd just be talking and they follow and they just, and there's no fear, once they know the shepherd's there, And I believe this is the quality that the Lord Jesus had, and that's what it means when he says, the Lord is my shepherd. Amen. We got the greatest leader in the world, folks, and I'm telling you, folks, I'm glad that there's someone that can lead us. It says there, he leadeth me besides the still water. Amen. Then he goes on and says, he leads me in the path of righteousness. Hey, Jesus Christ will not lead us astray. Jesus Christ will never lead us in a place where, we get misled. There is so much going on today that people are being misled left and right. But I'll tell you, the blessing of following the Lord Jesus Christ is such an encouraging thing today. And the day when we live, when people are going in all different directions because they don't have the right kind of leader. I want to say the man can lead others only by how much influence he has on them. Amen. Good spiritual leaders, you know, are shepherds. And there are people that guide, you know, and you're only influenced so far as you have gone. A lot of people trying to lead people, but people won't follow them. And you know what? I just want to preach a little bit about David as a leader. I want to look at this as a lesson in leadership. Number one, I want you to notice in chapter 1 of this portion of scripture, look what it says there in the first verse. And it came to pass after the death of Saul, when David was returned from the slaughter of the Amalekites, that David had abode 2 days in Ziklag. Notice that the Bible says for 2 whole days had passed since the victory march of the slaughter of the Amalekites. And to a good leader here, I believe there's some things that God's going to show us this morning that I believe is important. Number one, I want to say to a good leader that waiting is more proper than worrying. I mean, this man, it appears that David was waiting for some direction for the future course of his life. I mean, they just won a battle, but he just didn't say, let's go over and do this, that. But you know, what should David do? The Bible says, should he begin to build again the ruined city of Ziklag? What was God's divine program? Instead of worrying, you know what David does? David is waiting. Folks, I'm telling you, if you're going to be a leader, you need to put a lot of stock into waiting. Amen. I want you to take your Bible, turn over to James for a little bit. In James chapter number 4 there, you know, I'm going to read you these verses here. In James chapter 4, the Bible says something about this waiting. As a matter of fact, it calls it patience. In James chapter 4, verse 1, the Bible says this. It said, from whence comes wars and fightings among you? Come they hence, when even of your own lust that war in your members? You lust and have not, you kill and desire to have, and cannot obtain, you war and fight, yet you have not because you ask not. And then he says, you ask and misreceive, receive not because you ask amiss that you may consume it upon your lust. Ye adulterers and adulteress, know ye not that the friendship of this world is enmity with God? Whosoever therefore will be friend of the world is an enmity of God. Evidently, I got the wrong text here, but I wanted to show you those verses in James chapter 4 about the patience that is needed today. And it goes on, I guess, you know, and the Bible talks about how patience is something that, you know, is not found among many Christians today. They're wandering off, they're worrying. Some people are just, they're just going in a different direction instead of God's direction. When you think about it, waiting is actually more the rule of life for a Christian than anything else. And the book tells us here that, you know, James says, let patience have her perfect work. You know, Bible says over there in James chapter 5, verse number 8, be ye also patient, establish your heart, for the coming of the Lord draweth nigh. The Bible talks about how being patient is so good. And the time that you and I live today, folks, there's a lot of people that are running off, half-cocked, you know. In verse 7, be patient, therefore, brethren, unto the coming of the Lord. Behold, a husbandman waiteth for the precious fruit of the earth. Amen. Listen, the 40 years that Moses was out in the wilderness before, in that desert, before God brought him to, you know, 40 years went by before Israel ever got a Moses. You know, 3 years is what it took for Paul to go out in the Arabian desert before God brought him to become a leader among to the Gentiles. And I just want to say, in everybody's life, folks, it's true. You know, when I was saved, and you know, we'd always hear about these independent Baptist churches around us, and they was having camp meetings up in the mountain. They was having all kinds of conferences, and we were so itching to go. We just wanted to get in, and man, just get in this thing, and we just said it was all good. They're Baptists and they're fundamental, they're independent, let's go, you know. And our preacher would never let us go. And then sometimes, you know, we'd say, come on, let us go one night. And he wouldn't let us go. And all these years, you know, 3 years, I think it was, before one day, all of a sudden, we got tired of asking. We got tired of wanting to go. He just came up and he said, you know what? This summer would be a good thing. He said, here in June, they're having camp meeting up in the mountain. Let's just all load up and go up there. And all of us said, man, what changed your tune? You used to be just against it, and you didn't want nothing to do with it. Then he said this. He said, yeah, I wanted you to get established, and I wanted you to get some foundation. I want you to get some doctrine right. And then when you go up there, nobody will preach none of that stuff out of you, you know. Nobody will mess you up, he said. And he said that waiting was very important. And that's why you and I today, God sometime might be working on you to become a leader someday. And folks, you need to just keep your mouth shut and just follow. Eventually, God might put you in the leadership position. I'm telling you, right here, this verse says one must wait between seed time and harvest. And then it goes on and talks, conception and birth, there's a period of time there waiting. Amen. The cross before the crown. Amen. Sometimes God just says, wait. And you know what? David was a good leader because he knew how to wait. He knew how to wait on God. He knew how to just be patient about some things. And I'll tell you, we need that today. Amen. Yeah. Now, I want to know something else also. Look there in chapter number 1 again. Look in verse 4 in our text. Bible says, and David said unto him, how went the matter? Talking about the battle, you know, that Saul and Jonathan, all of them were in. I pray thee, tell me. And he answered that the people are fled from the battle, and many of the people also are fallen dead. And Saul and Jonathan, his sons, were dead also. Here David gets the news that Saul, one of the adversaries that he had, one of those men that was his rivals, you know, found out he was dead. And you know, you notice David, I don't think anybody would have blamed him if he jumped up for joy and said, man, praise God, you know, my rival is gone. Thank God for this, you know, but he didn't do that. You know, as David was a good leader, you know how we know that? Because, you know, he showed compassion. Amen. Sometimes in a time like this past, compassion is better than contempt. All his life, David was a person that was eyeball out of contempt. I mean, people scorn him. These men, Saul scorn him. You know what? David just didn't have no respect of Saul. Saul had a lack of respect for David. He had a lack of respect for David doing just about anything, you know. But yet, you know, here we have the death of three prominent people in the book of 2 Samuel here. Saul and Jonathan is mentioned first. And then we find here also we have a man by the name of Ibisheth that was killed here. And then we see also that, there was the death of Abner. And we find three men that were pretty much familiar with David, you know. And David comes and, you know, there's three deaths of three prominent people. And you know, they were all adversaries of David. And yet King Saul's death is recorded there in chapter 1. And then Abner, the captain of Saul's army, was murdered. And that's recorded over in 2 Samuel 3:30. And he was killed by Joab, you know. I could never really figure out Joab. He was a terrorist among the Israelites. Amen. He's just a terror. He just went out just to kill, just to kill. And I mean, who didn't look at, I'm glad I never met him. Amen. If you looked at him, he'd probably kill you just the way you look at him. He said, I don't like that native look. Boom, you know, just to put you out. Amen. But I'll tell you what, he was a bad man because he had it in. That was a revenge killing. Remember, Joab and his brother Abishai went after Abner because they never forgave him for killing their other brother. And they always carried that around. And when battle came, the battle was a very excuse to use to kill Abner. Bible says Abner dies as a fool dies. You know, he had too much trust in these two men. And you know what? Today, we're no different. Baptists like to kill their own wounded. Amen. We got more Baptists that are crossways against each other. Don't want nothing to do with that work. Simply because folks have doctrinal difference or because, hey, we got a lot of writers back home. I try to work with them. Amen. A lot of those people up there don't believe like we believe. Amen. I got a church down the road that took some of my people, and you know what? They didn't believe in Brother Calvin's church baptizing these people. So what they did is they said, you come join our church and we're going to rebaptize you. They didn't recognize another Baptist church baptizing them. They just went, and that lady came back to me and she said, they want to rebaptize me. And I said, well, what do you want to do? I told her, the Bible don't teach that. I said, but that's a brighter church. That's why they want to do that. Amen. And so she said, I guess I'll, if I'm going to stay down there, there, and it's only a couple miles. That's a walk to church, so I guess I'll just get rebaptized. And she, of course, you know, she didn't have no conviction about nothing, but so they rebaptized her. And then you know, we have other thing issues with them, but you know what? I try to be as nice to them as I can. Amen. Because they're on our side. Amen. They're winning souls. They're doing all they can to try to win our people. And thank God for that. Hey, that seems to be more important than the fact that, you know what, they're over here and they're trying to do work for God and I ain't got nothing to do with them. Hey, a lot of times God, just when people are down, folks, you want somebody to have compassion on you. When you're down and when the chips fall, you want somebody to be around to have some love and concern for you. And David, knowing this, you know what, he's, as a leader, he showed compassion, not contempt. Amen. And I'll tell you, Saul's son, that Ibisheth, you know, that the rival king of Israel was brutally murdered and beheaded. And David went over there, and you know what he did? He killed the two brothers that said, "We killed them." Yeah. You observe how David responds to their death. Saul's death. David mourned and fasted. 2 Samuel chapter 1, verse 12. Well, that was a feeling of sympathy. That's compassion. Amen. Jesus wept with those that lost a loved one. When Lazarus died, Bible says he wept. When's the last time we wept over somebody, some hardship over somebody, some problem somebody had? We just come from a funeral where people were weeping. And I wept with them and people were looking at me and I was weeping because I personally let that young lady, her name was Quanah Long Soldier. And she was just a little girl, probably about 4 or 5 years old, when I let her daddy to the Lord. One day we was in that church and I got a phone call from the preacher and he said, "Come meet me over here at San Juan Hospital." Went over there and there was that man, his name was Chris Long Soldier, and he was laying and an operating table, and we waited, and then when they got put him out, he came back out, and he came out, and they gave him in the recovery room, and he had lost his arm. Somewhere on a dirt road, he had rolled his vehicle drunk, and he had hurt his arm so bad they had to cut it off. And here's a man laying there, he's got no limb, and he's laying there, he's looking over there, and he said, "I got no arm now," and he's weeping, and I'm weeping, and all of a sudden, I just saw God just said, "Talk to him about Jesus." And that day I led Chris Long Soldier to the Lord right there. And folks, I'm telling you, God went and gave hope to that man. You know, and I saw him here when we did that funeral. He drove all the way up there from South Dakota, from Rosebud Reservation, all the way to the Navajo Reservation, just to come and see his daughter be buried. But he told me at the funeral, he said, "Brother Calvin, I'll never forget that day." He said, "That cold September day in 1987, when you walked into my hospital bed and you sat by me and you wept with me and you told me you were sorry, but you told me how Jesus could put things back together for you and help you." And he said, "I've been running on that all these years." He said, "I'm still saved, brother." He said, "That reservation I got, they need some men like you. They need the men and preachers like you to go up that reservation and do something for God and for those people up there." You know, and I'll tell you what, folks, if you and I need to have an impact on somebody's life, we need to show some compassion. Amen. The Bible says Jesus just walking, and he turned to the multitude and saw him. The Bible says he was filled with compassion for them. And he looked on them as a sheep with no shepherd. Amen. I'll tell you, sheep is one of the stinkiest, a sheep herder is going to the stinkiest job you can have. But I'll tell you what, there are things going on there that God is trying to show you, you know, and a lot of people don't care for it. These young generation, if I had it my way, I'd borrow a bunch of sheep on the reservation and just have a little youth camp where, and these boys would just learn how to herd sheep and learn every principle there is. Amen. Did you know Brother Tinney talked about that still water? Do you know sheep will not drink running water? When that running water is going, he won't even come close to it. Amen. Horse will do it. He don't care. He'll just go in there. He just dig a hole in that. The water be brown. He just drink that brown water. A cow will go in there, man. He'll load and empty same time in that water. That's how it is. But a sheep will not. A sheep will not drink running water. He'll just smell it and say, "Bad." He'll just walk away. See that water brown after the horse has been in it? He says, "Bad." He'll just walk away. Glory! But you know, sheep need to be led. That necessitates good leadership. And we need leaders today, folks. And leading is just not telling people, let's go, come on, follow me. Leading is sometimes you just have to come alongside somebody and just help them feel the hurt. Amen. That's going on in their life. To feel that. That's what compassion means, is to feel their hurt.
1: Amen.
0: And you know, gave the invitation at that funeral. And 8 people got saved. Amen. And one of the little girls came over. And she said that, she said, you know, she said, I'm just 10 years old. She said, but I don't want to go to hell. Amen. She said, I want to go to heaven. Yeah. And you know what? When we told her about Jesus Christ, she said, I want Jesus to save me. Amen. You know, that just a feeling of sympathy for people. Just, you know, Bible says David eulogized Saul. There in the first chapter, verse 17 down 27, he eulogized both Saul and his son Jonathan. He rewarded the ones who kindly buried him in chapter 2. He said, you guys buried him. Bible says there, look there in chapter 2. And David sent messengers, verse 5, unto the men of Jabesh-Gilead and said unto them, blessed be ye of the Lord, that you have showed this kindness unto your Lord, even unto Saul, and buried him. And now the Lord show kindness and truth unto you, and also will requite you this kindness, because you have done this thing. Now therefore let your hands be strengthened and be you valiant, for your master Saul is dead, and also the house of Judah have anointed me king over them. David comes and he rewards these men. And then in Abner's death, David wept. David declared himself innocent and eulogized again Abner. And of course, you know, we read about Ishbosheth's death. Was a very violent death. He got beheaded. David showed compassion, not contempt. He showed compassion toward the rivals and the adversaries in his life. Folks, you may not be able to control what people do to you, but you sure can control what you can do for them. Amen. I mean, you ought to respond to them better than the way they treated you. Back home, I preached a message on going the second mile. Talk about how we're so content just to do what we're expected. Yeah. Amen. Years ago, we used to go to a nursing home. And when my daughter, Christina, was just a little girl, we go in there and go into each room. And sometimes it takes about 20 minutes just to get out of that room. And now all that time, we're not talking, we're just standing. And that old Indian woman would just get out of that bed and tears would run down her eyes. And she would just take my little baby's hand. And then she would just rub that little baby's hand. And she said, it's so precious. It's so precious. She said, the last time I left home and my son put me here, I remember my grandkids and how soft their hand was. And, you know, and she remembers those things. And my daughter was just standing there with her hand out like that for a long time. And after a while, she kept looking at me, Dad, when are we going, you know? And I'd say, whenever God's done, you know. And that woman would just continue on, you know. And I thought about that, how much we have got so busy and got so involved that we don't even take time for the important things, you know, of people, you know. Folks, the last thing she remembered was the goodness of God when she left this world. The last thing she remembered was that, you know, God was good to her. You know, David showed compassion. And I want to say, number 3, a good leader. Look there with me in the second chapter again. Then verse number 4. Notice what it says there. In the second chapter of 2 Samuel, verse 4, the Bible said, and the men of Judah came, and there they anointed David king over the house of Judah. I want to say that preparation comes before promotion. And David became king over Judah here. You know, he served in that capacity 7.5 years. Then in 2 Samuel chapter 5, verse 3, David is installed as king over Israel. I mean, if we took the time to read the story of David from beginning in 2 Samuel, it would be a storybook setting. I mean, things just happen all through this, in a decent order. And David was a lad when he was first anointed by the prophet Samuel. In 1 Samuel 16:13. But he waited 12 years before he reigned in any real capacity. Another 7 years passed before he was, brought in as a full-fledged king of Israel. Nearly 20 years passed after that before God's promotion came. You know, God's response, God prepares men before he promotes them. Bible says that, Psalm 78 tells us, "For promotion cometh neither from the east, nor from the west, nor from the south. But God is the judge. He is the one that putteth down and setteth up another." God is the one that gives promotion. God will build a man before he builds a ministry. I've heard that all my life. And I got to where I say that now. I remember my pastor telling me that years ago. He said, God will build his man before he builds a ministry. And he'll build that ministry around the man. We got people around the country that are trying to build ministries. And they're falling apart because they're not been built in any manner. They have not spent time sitting under somebody. Amen. The reason why this man, Brother Scott Justin, can take this church and pastor this church, because he spent many years sitting under a man of God here that was faithful to teach the Word of God. And we're no surprise tonight, folks, when Brother Charlie called me and said, "Brother Justin's going to be the pastor." And I said, "Praise the Lord." I knew that. Amen. I knew that because, you know, that God just works on people and preparing them. Folks, and what do you think if Brother Jesse just hit and miss and come when he felt like it and not even respond to the teaching? I don't think he'd be where he's at today. Neither would you be where you're at today. One for somebody taking time to lead you and guide you. Amen. Preparation comes before promotion. Amen. God prepares his man. And I'll tell you, God puts that man through basic training before he sends them to the battle. Amen. And then you know what? I'm glad that God is busy building men. And I appreciate this men's meeting. Couldn't get a chance to come, but these next ones, I'm going to make it my business to go. And Brother Charlie and I, we've been talking about maybe having one out west. And we do have the facilities, you know, where we can have it. And I'm excited about doing that. We have we've had a lot of them. At one time, we've had over something like 42 men in our church. And right now, we have 16 men. Some of them have gone on and took over other works. Some of them just gone. You know, and a lot of them were taught the Word of God. But you know what? Leadership is just not a man getting up and teaching you. Leadership is your willingness to take what that man's given out so that you can get yourself trained up under it. I got about 8-9 men up there at Mount Powell. And I'll tell you, only 3 of them are faithful. The other one said, "Man, we like it. We're going to come," but they're just bouncing in and out. But them 3, I believe God's going to raise one of them up to be the pastor of that church. And I'm excited for them. I'm not even talking about the negative, what the other ones aren't doing. I'm just concentrating on the ones that want to come and hear and learn. And you know, God's going to make something out of them. God is doing that molding, you see. And folks, you'll never be able to be molded. You'll never be able to be prepared without, you know, getting yourself under some kind of good Bible teaching. And that's what's needed today around the country. You know, people are so eager to go out and lead, but problem is nobody's following. Right. Yeah. Amen. Listen, I appreciate the message on the home this morning. Brother Tab talking about, you know, the priority next to worshiping God is being, you know, faithful in your home. And I'll tell you, I'm like Brother Tab, you know. My wife, swear this, I had a hard time when I went to Nova Scotia. My wife does not have a passport. She can't get one. She was born up in the mountains and never had a birth certificate. So she cannot. And we've been trying now for several years to get a birth certificate, you know, so that we could get her a passport so that she can leave the country with me. But everywhere else, she's gone with me. She's right there by me. Amen, brother. Amen. Yeah, hey, I go out, you know, I run to the post office. It's 30 minutes away. She goes with me. Amen. I mean, we do everything together. Amen. I told the church the other day, I said, she don't even know what bills we pay. Amen. I never have her pick up, "Honey, pick up the phone. Let them know I'm not here." I never do that. Like some of you do. Tell them I'm not home. I don't do that. I just say, "I'll take that and I'll pick it up." And she, you know, what a blessing. You know, that's how she's supposed to be. Folks, you realize that she labored and raised kids for me? You realize the emphasis that she had on my children. And hey, folks, one of the greatest compliments my wife ever got was when my daughter was getting married. Mom and dad of my daughter's husband came over and they said, you know what? I know why Christina has the sweetest spirit that we've ever been around. He said, when everything's falling apart, she just kind of holds her own. And he said, she's so forgiving and she's so helpful. And, you know, she's just a blessing, she said. And that's coming from a woman that's a Catholic woman that's not saved. And she recognized some qualities. And she said, I believe that you did your best to raise that girl up. And she reminds me so much of you. That's a compliment she made. Amen. Folks, if you want to be able to make something out of your life in this world, you know what? You're going to have to wait for that preparation time. Now, kids today, man, they want so much just to grow up fast.
1: Yes, sir.
0: They're funny. They had a son-in-law that, you know, from the other daughter, you know, he always come over to my house. And all he was a probation officer. But he always come to my house and he sit down and he goes, I'm tired. Oh, just tired. You know, he always say that. And one day I got sick of it, so I went to him and I said, listen, son. I said, when you get to live, at that time I was 58 years old. I said, you get to be 58 years old, I won't mind you saying that. You haven't started nothing yet. Don't be tired. That's the way some people are. You just getting to do a little bit. You young people, get you some character. Amen. Get you some good old-fashioned character. Amen. You're not born with it, by the way. They got to be built into you. You got to sit under somebody and let them prepare you. And part of that preparation is, hey, building that character.
1: Yep.
2: Amen.
0: See, David was a lad, and I'm telling you what, he fought a giant. He did a man's job as a boy. He was a bigger man than most of those men there. Everybody was hiding behind the rocks, and there he was. He said, is there not a cause? His brother said, what'd you come here, you snot-nosed little boy? What'd you come to battle for? Where's that sheep anyway, you know? And David said, what have I done? And he said, you talking about battle? Who's fighting who? All I see is a bunch of wimps hiding behind rocks.
1: Yeah.
0: Amen.
1: Come on.
0: So in other words, you know what? Preparation starts the day you want God to come in and do something for you. That day he will come in. This is why when he comes, you know, He's ready for battle. And David fought a lot of wars. You know, over there, later on, the Bible says that David is in a battle. Remember, one of the sons of the giant come over and almost kills him. And one of his men comes over and rescues him and kills that giant. Remember, the men got together and they said, David, this is not a good thing. You need to go home. I could just see David's face, you know. What are you talking about? Man, last time I stayed home, I got in a big mess. I'm going to stay on the battlefield.
1: Yeah.
0: Amen. Amen. He still had that fighting spirit when he was way up in years.
1: Yeah.
0: Amen. At least he said, if that giant kill me, at least I'll go down fighting.
1: Yeah.
0: That's character.
1: Yeah.
0: Amen. You know what? I serve in the military. If they call up for men today and they were short of men, I'd re-up.
1: Yeah.
0: I still got that fighting spirit. I still know how to shoot an
1: M16.
0: I still know how to throw grenades. Amen. I still know how to fight a good fight. Amen. I was trained for that. I can do that. Amen. There was over here in Gardendale, they had them helicopters coming in. You know, they were giving helicopter rides. And I couldn't believe the cost of that thing. Man, God, give me a helicopter. I'll give you all a ride for free. But that's what I flew in the military. And I'll tell you what, I seen that Huey, UH Huey. And I said, man, I used to fly them. Wow. Wow. You know, and then I seen a Cobra. I said, that was my MOS, 67 Yankee 20, at Cobra. When the co-pilot could not co-pilot, guess who sat in the co-pilot? I did. I haven't forgotten it. I can jump in one right now. And just a few pointers, I'll be up in the air.
1: Amen.
0: Amen. You know what? When God prepares you for something, he prepares you, folks, for the long haul. It's not just something temporary. It's something that you're going to live the rest of your life with. That's why it's important for preparation. Hey, so many people looking for promotion when they're not even ready.
1: Amen.
0: Let me say this. Notice also, And look there in chapter number 2 there. One of the things it said there, it said, and they anointed David king over the house of Israel. Now I said that, you know, David was anointed 3 times. The first anointing was in 1 Samuel 16. When Samuel was told to go up there and anoint one of Jesse's sons, that was the first anointing. The second anointing was Samuel chapter 2, verse 4 and 11 here. And then, of course, the third anointing is over in chapter 5, verse 3. See, I want to say that, last of all, that a good leader will realize that anointings are more vital than appointments. I'm glad you're where you need to be today. I'm glad we're all where we need to be. But you know what's more important than that? Is the touch of the Holy Ghost in our life.
2: Amen.
0: We need that fresh anointing.
2: Amen.
0: Amen. We need that touch of God in our life day by day. Christians have just kind of, trivialized the Holy Spirit out of their life. I can do this. There's a lot of churches are being built and being run in this country without the power of the Holy Ghost. There are a lot of preachers come walking here without the power of the Holy Ghost. There's a lot of works being done in the name of God without the power behind it. And you can do that. People can actually start churches without God.
2: Amen.
0: They can run church without God. They can do a lot of things without God. But folks, if you're ever going to be able to have a good leadership in your life, have some leadership quality in your life, you're going to have to trust the Holy Spirit of God and to anoint you. Amen. Anoint you afresh.
2: Amen. Amen.
0: I like it when Christians have that anointing of God.
2: Amen.
0: Somebody made fun of Miss Frankie, said told her that she was preachy woman. That's because she got the Spirit of God in her.
2: Oh.
0: And she don't see all we see. Maybe that's our problem.
2: Yeah.
0: We see too much and we trust a whole lot less.
2: Yeah.
0: We run more on flesh than we do on faith. We learn how to run on faith and trust the Holy Spirit. We might be able to do some things. God help us to receive a fresh anointing. For our days are evil. Amen. Our time is short. I mean, yesterday's anointing is not sufficient for today. Preacher said, there's a prayer room back there. Some of you haven't even made a visit there yet. If you want the touch of God on your life, you need to visit that place there. Think about that. When the God of heaven wants to use his servant, you know, Bible says he can use a dirty vessel. But let me tell you what, Timothy says he'd much rather use a clean vessel. There's all kinds of spirits in this world. You don't believe me? Come out to the reservation with us. All kinds of bad spirits out there. There's a spirit for everything you want. Amen. They're here. Got unclean spirit. Got familiar spirit. White people are really taken in by a familiar spirit. I want a seance. They sit down at a table and then some idiot starts saying something. They go, oh, that sounds like my grandma. It is my grandma's voice. Oh, bless her heart. That is my grandma's voice. And it's a familiar spirit. That spirit that occupied your grandma all those years. Pick up the voice, the action, the traits of that woman, and he's copying it.
2: Yeah.
0: Amen. That goes on all the time. See, some of you don't know that stuff. Hey, I don't want no spirit touching me except the Holy Spirit of God. You know why? A lot of times we don't shout, we don't praise the Lord. One of the evidence of the Holy Spirit in you is shouting, praising God. I mean, I'll tell you, the Bible says over in the Acts, you know, it talks about the church and being filled with the Holy Ghost. And they did some things that cannot be done in the natural sense.
2: Right.
0: I mean, when those souls are added to the church, it's because God came upon that church and the people that wanted it got the Holy Spirit.
2: Amen.
0: And they went out, and folks, they won people to God. They came and added to that church, such as should be saved. They were out, man. They were just... I mean, they turned the world upside down, the Bible says. I hear, you know, I was down in El Paso, Texas last week, and there was a lady there running around with her cell phone in the church, and she's talking about, look at this revival. North Carolina, look at North Carolina's grandma revival, and so, you know, showing everybody. Everybody going, I just stood there and he said, Brother Calvin, you're not impressed? I said, it'll impress me when it comes here. I said, wouldn't it be a whole lot better if you were involved in the revival in your church? We talk about all these revivals far, far away, but what about right here, home here? How much room have you given the Holy Spirit to do something for you in this house? You wouldn't have to run around with a cell phone saying, look, the revival they're having over there. You'd say, man, I'm having a revival here. There's just a few times I experienced revival. One of those times was, folks, when 19 people got saved at our church in Clagato, Arizona. Just in a little bitty hogan. Where Brother Charlie said, you know, the stove was so hot, the women were so cold, they put quilts on. And then they come to the house and they build a big fire. Brother Charlie's up here, man. He's slinging water off of him. He's just hot. He said, who in God's name put wood back in that fire? Leave it alone. You know, and he got to preaching, just sweating like crazy. And then 19 people get up. And they get saved. Despite all the problem. You can't have a service, you know, that is so picture perfect. And nothing ever happened. God ain't nowhere. But you can have somebody in there, just an old, you know, backwood preachers from Alabama come in there with a bunch of Indians. You talk about, folks, what a crowd. A white man standing there talking to a bunch of brown-faced people, telling them that they're going to hell. They don't get saved. And 19 of them get up and said, I don't want to go.
2: Amen.
0: My, I said, revival has come. I wanted it to last, but, you know, it soon went by. That's why we need that fresh anointing. What was good for yesterday, last night, is not going to work today. We need a fresh anointing. Oh, we don't need tonight, this afternoon. Even if you don't go to that prayer room, go somewhere out here and just stay till the Holy Spirit comes and touches you and says, okay, I'll be with you tonight. God will do something.

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0: largely, you know, what he said back there. 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So I really was pleased by that. We're looking forward to going forward from here with our church, and just keep pressing on for the Lord, amen. Amen. All right, let's go in our Bible. I don't think I'll preach here before. I want to be blessing y'all. Start here in Psalm 40. Go to Psalm 40 here. Psalm 40. Now, I ain't going to preach nothing new. Ain't nothing you ain't never heard. But also, just like to encourage you all. Amen. And like maybe like what the man of God said there in Peter, he said, stir up your mind by way of remembrance. Amen. Just to stir you up. Every now and then, it's good to stir each other up. Amen. And I want to do that. And like this morning said too, also, man, put our emphasis back on the Lord Jesus Christ and our relationship to Him. That's more important than a lot of things in this world, amen. And they always said this: when you get this relationship right, everything else here this way will be taken care of. And that's what happens when we put all this in front of Him, then everything gets off kilter and gets out of whack, amen. But when you get this right, and I tell you what, Bible says, seek ye first. When He's first and foremost, man, everything else just kind of finds its place there after that, amen. All right, there, Psalm 40. We'll read a few. We'll go forward through the Psalms, and the Bible says there in Psalm 40, verse 1, I waited patiently for the Lord, and He inclined unto me and heard my cry. He brought me up also out of an horrible pit, out of the miry clay, and set my feet upon a rock and established my goings. And He hath put a new song in my mouth, even praise unto our God. Many shall see it and fear, and shall trust in the Lord. Amen. Notice the Bible says here, this Psalm 40 is a real good picture of someone getting saved. The Bible says there, you know, when we cried out to the Lord, He brought us out of a horrible pit. Amen. Salvation, man, is a good picture. Like that song He sang, man, He says, when He reached down His hand, I mean, I was lost and undone. I was going down, but man, He reached down His hand and He took me out of that horrible pit of sin. Took me out of all that mess I was in, pulled me out. And I like this next part there. He said, He set me upon a rock and establish my goings. Amen. Bible talks about Jesus being that firm foundation. Other foundation can no man lay than that which is laid, which Christ Jesus the Lord. We sing that song, on Christ the solid rock I stand. I mean, that's just a good picture of salvation right there. Amen. I realize all the doctrine involved in that, but man, still just a good picture of that. Amen. Verse 3 is where I'm going to call your attention to, and we'll go forward from here. It says, and He hath put a new song in my mouth. Now notice that. Put a new song in my mouth. And then the Bible says there, even praise unto our God. So the song here that He said God put in me, it was never there before. He said, man, God delivered me, before God took me out of there, He said, there was no song. But when God took me out of there, He put me on this rock, He established my going, He said, He also put something in me. He said, that in me was that song in me. Man, it did something for me on the inside, amen. And He said, not only that, but He said there, He said, even praise under God. He goes on to explain it. He said, this song, He said, it helped me praise God. It helped me lift up my hands. It helped me brag on God. It helped me tell the world, you know what? God is good. Amen. And that verse there, He says, many shall see it. Evidently, you know what? It's not just the song that's hidden in the heart. Every now and again, it comes out and people see it. People see there's your song. People see your melody. People see what's going on in your heart, your relationship there. The Bible says many shall see it. And what does it do to them? The Bible says they fear. And they trust in the Lord. They get turned back to the things of God. I mean, it's like God takes, I mean, for those of you young people, I guess you probably really won't get it till I say it a different way. But, you know, those of us that grew up, you know, in the cassette tape days, we have what we call there a mixtape. Amen. Some of you know what I'm talking about. Amen. That mixtape. I mean, where it's where you recorded off the radio or whatever. You put a tape in there and you record off the radio, or you record some song, put it together, and you made all these songs, man, your songs. Man, that's the song we used to go. See, this is before day digital. And making a mixtape was not just a few minute thing. It took like sometime a week or so. And a lot of times you had to wait until the top 40 came on next week because you missed it this week. Amen? So then you had to go back and say, oh man, I missed it. I got to listen to top 40 again. Man, what number was it last week? Where I got to get there? I mean, you got to get ready to push record on the radio. See, some of you got no idea what I'm talking about right now. Amen? But those of you in my generation, you know what I'm talking about. I mean, you know what mixtape was, where you borrowed somebody else's a cassette and you played it back to back together, man, and then you, man, got this mixtape going. For whatever reason, you made it. You made it to give it to someone. You made it because it was your workout music. You made it because it was something that fired you up. Or like we had cruising tunes. Man, this is where you put in on Friday night, man, and drive around Sonic. Now, that ride to Sonic was always messed up by the young brothers and sisters, amen? So you're riding there, Sonic, all the high school. We were in high school, my cousin and I, we were able to drive. But our cousins, they weren't. They were in middle school. But always told, you know, make sure you take them. So they're riding back, then we get the Sonic. Get down. You know, roll out the window, turn it up, you know. Stay down, don't anybody see you back there. You know, it was kind of like, we don't want to be hauling around these younger ones. We were in high school now, you know, and that kind of thing. And, man, that cruising tunes, all that kind of thing. But what was that? That was a mixtape. You know, but now for the younger generation, let's connect with you a little bit here. You know what? It would be like what we call a playlist. This is where you go to your iPod or your iPhone and you put together a playlist. And you get all your favorite artists, and then you generate a playlist for working out, generate a playlist, whatever. And everybody just makes these things no big deal anymore. But I tell you what, Bible says right here, God said when he saved your soul, he said he took heaven's playlist and put it down in your soul. He said, there's sounds now that I hear in my heart, in my head, that was never there before. Man, I mean, that songs that, man, did something for me that never did anything before. Man, it put something in me. It made me want to live. It made me want to serve. It made me want to be on fire for God. It made me want to go to church. It made me want to tell everybody. Amen. There's a God in heaven that loves me. There's someone up there, man, that knows who I am, that cares about me. Man, he's worth serving tonight. Amen. He wasn't there before. But man, after. Amen. After I got saved, after God, man, put something in me, he put that in me. And it just made me want to praise him. I can't help it sometimes. I just got to let it out every now and then. Amen. I mean, I like what that young kid said. He said, man, he said, when God, man, is in me, he said, man, he's just sticking out everywhere. I can't help but, man, he's just coming out all everywhere all the time. I always wonder about some folks. I wonder why, man, they just don't ever get fired about these things. Amen. What kind of song do they see in your life? Amen. Amen. That song there is connected with salvation. Let's go forward a few more pages and we're going to get to this here. Look over here at Psalm 69. Psalm 69, now we'll go to a lot of places here in your Bible so you can see it. That way you won't say, well, the preacher just made this up, amen? You look at it and say, oh, I saw that verse there. A lot of times it's good to go back, underline it, and then you look at it yourself and say, man, that helped me. Psalm 69, the Bible says there in verse number 30 and 31, the Bible says there, I will praise the name of God with a song and will magnify him with thanksgiving. This also, that's a reference to verse 30. This also shall please the Lord better than an ox or bullock that hath horns and hoofs. And look at verse 32. The humble shall see this. Be glad. Your heart shall live that seek God. Notice there again, he said this in this verse here. He said, I will praise the name of God with a song. And I'll magnify his name with my voice of thanksgiving. And then he says right there, in that next verse there, he said, this will please the Lord also more than, man, something that horns and hooves, sacrifice. In the Old Testament, man, the thing to do was to bring that animal, whether it was a bullock, whether it was a lamb, whether it was a goat. And man, the Bible says they offer up that sacrifice. That was their way of meeting with God. The psalmist wrote right here, he said, you know what? I will take a song. He said, in that song, I will praise God's name. I'll magnify him. I'll lift him up. And I'll brag on him. Amen. Why? Because he said, this will praise him more better than anything else. And I want to encourage you with that tonight. Amen. Tonight, the Lord has given us a good song. Amen. I'll go forward again one more place here. Look at Psalm 137. Psalm 137. I just want to, like I said, just want to encourage y'all. I've been praying about what to preach on tonight. And this is where I'll come. Amen. I just want to be a blessing. Amen. Psalm 137. And I look at here we have a sad state that Israel had come to be in, and that was after what we call the captivity. Psalm 137, by the rivers of Babylon, there we sat down, yea, we wept when we remembered Zion. We hanged our harps upon the willows in the midst thereof. For there they that carried us away captive required of us a song. They that wasted us required of us mirth, saying, sing us one of the songs of Zion. How shall we sing the Lord's song in a strange land? If I forget thee, O Jerusalem, let my right hand forget her cunning. If I do not remember thee, let my tongue cleave the roof of my mouth. If I prefer not Jerusalem above my chief joy. Oh, remember, O Lord, the children of Edom, the day of Jerusalem, who said, raise it, even to the foundation thereof. O daughter of Babylon, who art to be destroyed, happy shall he be that rewarded thee as thou hast served us. Happy shall he be that taketh and dasheth thy little ones against the stone. Here, the Bible says there, psalmist wrote a psalm about the time when they were in Babylon in captivity. And he said, the Babylonians there said, hey, sing us a song, man. They mocking them. So you guys all got them songs that you all sing about all the time. Why don't you sing us one? And Bible says there they couldn't. They were in captivity. They were downtrodden. The Bible says they just took their harps and hung it up on the willows, hung it on the tree and just put it away and just said, I don't know what we need to sing. It ain't helping. I don't know if this ain't going to do any good. And there it was, the heathen was just mocking them. Yeah, sing us one of them. Where's that song you had about God has been good? Where's that song about man? About how that man, he saves old sinners? Where's that song? And I mean, they're mocking him and they're just kind of like, yeah. Yeah. What do you say? Man, you need to have your song. I think sometimes Christians, believers, we get that way. We lose our song. Something we had before we got, man, something that we did not have before we got saved, but when we got saved, God put it in us. Man, it's supernatural. No one gave it to me. God did. God put in me, man, a song that, man, helps me worship and praise Him. You know what we need again? God, give my song back. Amen. I can remember, man, here being in this church with both y'all. I can remember times here, man, we've had some good services. Amen. And then we can say, man, all we want about things, but you know what we need? We need just some people, some of you here tonight, just to get your song back. Amen. That's what will help here. To some of you, just to get your song back. Because, man, you just kind of hung up your harp. You put it on the willow. You said, well, that's I'm good. This day and age, man, if anything, we need to have a song. I mean, the Bible says there, the people of this world, they'll see it. The world needs to see it. They need to see, man, that we got something in our heart that makes us rejoice, that makes us, man, live for God, that makes us praise our God in spite of whatever's going on around us. Because, man, I tell you what, there's plenty out there to discourage. There's plenty out there to frustrate. There's plenty out there, man, to mess us up and to lead us astray. But, man, what we need is that song from heaven again, be in our soul, man, to make us praise our God and just lift up the Lord again. Amen. My challenge you tonight, church, man, let's get our song back. Amen. Some of you, man, I mean, I can remember some of you, man, raising your hand. I can remember some of you, man, running the aisle. I can say some of you, man, just shouting and praising God, man, when God began to stir around. What was that? That's God's song being stirred in your soul. Nothing. It wasn't a talented musician. It wasn't a specific song. It was, man, the song of God just being played in your soul. The Spirit of God ministering, bearing witness with your spirit that, hey, yes, you're a child of God. Yes, God is still on the throne. Yes, things are going to work out. Yes, God still hears old prayers. God's going to do something for us. Man, we need that song. Amen. God help us get our song back. Amen. I want to encourage you, church, tonight, man. Let's get our song, man. I don't know where you're at with your life there. I don't know where you're at in your praises. But let's ask God to do that for us. Let me pray. Lord, I pray your blessing now. What's going to be said, Lord? You know my heart. I want to help my church here, Father. And I pray, God, that you just stir around here as only you can, Father. Thank you for this time. God, and I pray your word have a free course. May your spirit have all the liberty that you want, dear God. And guide and direct now. We pray in Jesus' name. Amen, amen, amen. Amen. You know, your song, let me say it this way, your song is what God puts in you supernaturally, salvation. It helps you to worship and praise God. It's heaven's melody and heaven's playlist in your soul. When you hear that song, the Spirit of God will use it to break your heart over sin and situations. The Spirit of God will take that song and bring conviction over sin. It'll comfort you over grief and hard times. It'll stir up hope during times of discouragement. Man, also, the Spirit of God will take that song and bring sounds of home to you when you're far away. Man, that song will also fire you up for service. It'll help you enjoy life. Your daily living will be more enjoyable. Amen.
1: What is that? Your song?
0: Let me ask you this more. Well, what is your song? You know, I don't know about you, but there's certain song, man, that just does something for me. That song there, man, about how that, you know, about that song Brother Combs used to sing. Man, but now and then, old friend of mine, he stopped by, man, for time, and he said, man, where you been? What's been on your mind? Man, I mean, that song, every time he said, I cannot help but think of my dad. Every time. Because, man, that's exactly what happened. My dad was a drunk. My dad, man, was just a mean man. And, I mean, he'd go out and party. He'd, man, just act the fool out there. But I remember when my dad got saved. Something happened. As a little kid, I didn't understand. I just knew we went to that church. And when we come back, something's different about dad now. I don't know what it was. I don't know why. I thought, man, just going to church made him different. I don't understand that right there. But man, I remember when his friends would come by. I remember one time in particular, we was working on the truck and the hood was up and he's in there working and he said, pass me that tool. And I'm passing him tool and I look out and somebody pulls up in the yard over there. And I knew that truck, it's one of my dad's friends, his old drinking buddies. And I remember that guy, when he got out of his truck, I remember what's going to happen now. He's going to come over here, talk to my dad about drinking, all that. And my dad's going to say, son, you know, we need to go get a beer, we'll do this. And I remember, that's what's going to happen. But I remember my dad looked and he says, oh, it's what's his name? He put the tool down, he came out and he walked up there and he met him there at the end of the driveway. And I can remember him saying, he said, hey, good to see you. He said, won't you come up? Oh, Wilson, that guy was so excited, man. Oh, Wilson, let's do this. Oh, Wilson, let's do that. And then my dad said, well, I got to tell you something. He said, I went to church this past week. He said, I don't know what happened to that. He said, I got saved. He said, I don't go out with you no more. I can't do that no more. As a matter of fact, he said, you should come with me. Man, it's something different that's helped me. My dad didn't really know how to witness, did not do anything. But you know what, man? When he told that man just kind of looked at him like, what in the world? And I can remember, he said, I just can't go with you. And he's like, really? He's like, yeah. And the man got in the vehicle, just puzzled and confounded, had no idea what just happened. Me, I was still standing there like, what is this? I thought he's going to party. I thought he's going to drink. So when he says there, man, that song had been put in his heart when he met with the Lord Jesus Christ. Man, I can think of that. It reminds me, man, what it was like to be in a drunkard's home. It reminds me what it's like, man, to be in that mess. But then it also reminds me what God had done for us. I'm glad God got in the middle of it. I'm glad God intervened. I'm glad God sent a preacher our way. Thank God for the preacher. Thank God for the Word of God. Thank God for the Holy Ghost conviction. Because, man, it's because of that I got a new life today. I got something to shout about. I got something to praise God about. Because if it weren't for that, I wouldn't have any of this tonight. Man, oh man, many shall see it. Man, the world will know. Man, that song speaks of our salvation, man. Not only that, but I think this also, that song's also the way we express ourselves and just let out our emotion. Amen. Do you ever notice that everybody has a way, a vent, to let out their emotions? Everyone has a vent. Bible talks about anger. It says there, let not the sun go down upon your wrath. Bible says, but be angry, sin not, but rather give place to wrath. Do you realize that wrath is a vent for anger? When you get mad, man, you say, I'm really getting mad. Well, you know what you do? You go by yourself, you just let wrath and then vent it out on something. Not someone, but something. Amen. That's how you take what's pent up in here and then let it out. When a heart's broken, you grieve, you cry, you shed tears. You take those memories of something that you had or something that was there and is gone and you reminisce. You go over pictures. You say, why is that important? That's how you take what's in here and let it out. The tears come. The heart breaks. Man, just like, why? Yeah. Amen.
1: That's called grieve. The Bible says in the Bible they took 40 days to grieve over Moses. They took time to grieve over Joseph. They took time to... Why did they do that? It was the way they took what was in here and let it out. Do you know what the song of the Lord is? It's the way we express our praises to God. It's the way we take what we're thankful for, what we're grateful for, what we love God for. We take it out of here and we put it out here. We let the world know. We want everyone to say, man, this is how much I love my God. This is how much He's a blessing to me. He is the best thing ever in my life. Amen. It's not just, man, well, I just don't do that. No, it's the way you let it out. Amen. I mean, there's certain things that we, man, got to let out, man. We just can't keep it in. It's the way we express ourselves. Ain't nothing wrong with that. Amen. Ain't nothing wrong with just letting it out, letting the world know, letting others know. And I'll tell you what, man, not only that we need that song, man, that's the way to express it, but also it's because we live in this strange land, this day and age. Now, I mean, you look around out there today in this world, man. I tell you what, man, having a song helps us keep our head on straight. Amen. I mean, because, man, I tell you what, man, the song of the Lord helps me rejoice. Because, man, if I don't, man, I'll pay attention to the news. I'll pay attention to everything going on. Get mad, frustrated. I mean, just almost to the point of wanting to throw something at the TV. Amen. You ever get there? I mean, you just want to take the remote and throw it at the TV, but then you remember you pay about $400 for that thing, so you're like, no, I better not do this. Amen. I mean, you get mad about those kind of things, man, but you know what? You know what the song of the Lord does for us? It helps us, man, just keep our head straight. Amen. Ain't nothing like, man, just singing some of these songs, man, every now and then. I encourage all of you to sing. Man, I mean, some of you probably sing in the shower anyway. Amen. Might as well just sing some of the Lord's song in the shower. Amen. I mean, just sing throughout the day, man. Let out, man, what's in you, man. Praising the Lord out there, man. To help you keep your head on straight. Because, man, the world is just going crazy today, man. And they're rejoicing over all the crazy stuff. But, man, it's good to have that song of the Lord. Amen. Helps me just, man, keep my head straight. Not only that, but I want to say this about the Lord's song, man. I think this, the world needs to hear our song. The world needs to hear what we got. Is it better what they have? Oh, yeah, it is. Well, that's why we sing. That's why we praise the Lord. Amen. I like working over here, man. I've been working a job here with your friend over there, man. It's been good, Kevin. Man, we every now and then we'll talk about something, man. And I tell you what, we just have a good time, man. He'll say something. I said, the Bible says that. And he goes, that's right. You know how he does, you know. And his way of saying that, and I enjoy that. But man, there's times we'll cut a board, we'll measure something, then we'll put it there together, and then everybody look at it, and I'll say, man, praise the Lord. And they're like, what? We just cut it right. I'm like, yeah, but praise the Lord anyway. Say, why are you doing that, man? Well, just, man, let the world know, man. Yeah. Amen. They're out there, why are you always praising God like that, man? I just can't help it. You say you give him God praise for making a straight cut? Yeah. Why not? Amen. Why not give God the praise for something that went good today? Everybody praises everything else. Might as well just praise God. Amen. Let the world know. Amen. We're being a testimony for it. Amen. We got something that'll make us sing during all these hard times. Man, I tell you what, man. We got them singing some of them songs. Man, it just got us stirred up, fired up. Man, by living for God. Amen. Man, the world, I know I've told you this before, but man, last year when they all canceled all of our meetings and everything, man, they said, we're not going to have no meetings and evangelists, we're not going to use them, we're not going to do this, and because we don't know what's going to happen and all this stuff. And so everybody basically shut down things for a long while. Man, we was wondering what was going to happen, what we're going to do. And then God, man, gave us some things, put in our heart. Man, I'll tell you what, man, all last year and even still now, man, the song of our home, wife and I, the song of our home, that old song about Job there. Man, by it says, where he says there, man, I served him before and I'll serve him today. Blessed be the name of the Lord. Man, that's been our song ever since. Man, I served him with meetings. Man, I'll serve him without meetings. Blessed be the name of the Lord. What? That helped us get through the hard times. Because God is still good, regardless of things going well or not. He's still good all the time. He don't have to be. Amen.
0: Not only that, but I want to say this, man, about that song, man. That song, you know what it does? That song, man, that we have, it keeps the devil from getting the best of us.
1: You realize that? Bible says about in 1 Samuel chapter number 16, it says there in that Bible there about how David came and played before Saul when that evil spirit was upon Saul. And Bible says David played that song and the evil spirit departed.
0: I don't know about you, but I know we understand that. But man, do you realize how much of the right kind of music either attracts or runs off bad spirits?
1: Amen. That's why we always preach to young people, man, make sure you got listen to good music. Why? You can either attract the right spirit or the wrong spirit. There's a song that David played that ran the evil spirit off. But also, I think there's music you can play that brings the bad spirit. They get comfortable around you. They hang around you. Amen. You're angry all the time. Well, what kind of spirit are you inviting around? Amen. Depressed all the time? You probably shouldn't be listening, man, to 104.7.
0: The only those that know, amen. You're like, well, what is that? Well, don't go check it out, man. You're going to get depressed.
1: Amen. Country music stations, I mean, go depress you. Places that people sing stuff they sing about, man, don't honor God, brings the wrong spirit. Man, the wrong attitude about things, the wrong outlook on life. I say, you cannot deny the spiritual effect that, man, that music has on you. They used to say a long time ago, young men always knew that I'm going to set the mood with this kind of music. Back to the mixtape, there was certain songs you put on that mixtape. Why? Well, it would get the mood right. Why? It affects people's spirit. Right. Nowadays, man, today they got all that stuff blaring out there. I'm going to encourage you, get the right kind of music around your life. Yeah. Why, man, they keep the devil from getting the best of you. You say, oh, preacher, we got struggles with this at the house. We got struggles. Man, put on some good old-fashioned, man, just some good music there. I mean, some good stuff that a man just ministered to your soul. Something there, man, that man brags on the things of God. Amen. Just run the devil off. Amen. Yeah. Don't let him get the best of you, man. I mean, get that stuff in there, man. Let it, man, just help you worship, enjoy God. I can't tell you how many times, man, just hearing a certain song. Every now and then, man, it just brings back, man, a memory or brings back a good stirring in my heart. Say, oh yeah, I know where I was at. Brings back something, man, to the thoughts, man. I said, man, I like that because that done something for me right there. Amen. That's a good song. Get your song back. Keep the devil getting the best of you. Because the devil, he wants to ruin people today. Amen. Not only that, but I want to say this here, man. The song of the Lord there, I want you to see also another thing about it. It reminds you of home. Here in this passage here, Bible says they sang that song, sing the songs of Jerusalem. Where were they? They were in foreign land. It says, sing about home. It was hard for them. But I bet you, man, that one of them started. Then the other just kind of joined in. They remembered what home was like. What does songs, the right kind of song, do for you and I? You know what it does? It brings us songs of home. Yeah. Heaven. Yeah. Thought, man, that song, man, don't it make you want to go? Man, sing a song about Jesus coming again. Man, I mean, just, man, make you want to say, man, I can't wait till Jesus comes again. I can't wait for, man, to one day I am going to see him face to face. Man, that song, man, some of them old songs I grew up listening to, man, I think our brother Buddy Blungo, man, who sang that song, The God of All Comfort. Oh, man, that always the fire me up, man. Man, he'd just sing that song. Man, I mean, some other of these songs they sang, man, I think of Brother Danny Hall, he'd sing that song, but someday. And I think, oh, man, yeah, that's where we're going. Man, I sing, listening to these old men of God, I think Brother Tom Combs, man, he always helped me, man. I'd give, like Brother Charlie, man, to hear him sing that song again. Man, I'm drinking from my saucer, Lord.
2: Amen. Yes, sir.
1: I don't know if you understand that. The psalmist wrote there, he said, my cup runneth over. Yeah. When your cup's running over, the old people, the older folks there, they had them, you know, they drank with coffee in a saucer. And then the cup runs over, it goes into the saucer. Why are you drinking with a saucer? Because my cup's full.
2: Amen.
1: No, I ain't drinking here. I'm drinking here. Like, man, I can't help it sometimes. My cup is overflowed. And these kind of things, what they do? They remind me of home. They remind me of heaven.
0: Man, I look forward to going. Man, it stirs me up. Amen. I'm just, like we said, this world's not my home. I'm just a passing through. What else did that song do? That song, man, also many times was connected with the hand of the Lord. In 2 Kings chapter 3, verse 15, the Bible says there that Elijah asked, he said, bring me a minstrel, play. And by the way, when it planned, the hand of the Lord came upon him. I like that, the spiritual effect, God's spirit working in that capacity. You never notice, man, when you God worship, ministering going on, you know what happens? Seems like the Spirit of God begins to work and stir freely in your heart. I like that. I don't know about you, but man, when somebody's got a touch of God and they sang, man, it does something for them. I mean, I remember them old, you know, something that we're missing nowadays is these Christians that know how to minister and lead in worship. Some of you that know, some of you don't understand this, I'll explain the best way I know how. Those men of God, like Brother Drummond and his family. Man, you know what they would do? They would come, they would sing, and if God get in it, man, they just continue to sing. And they would sing songs that ministered God would use. What was it? They led in worship. Helped us, the rest of us, to get in. Amen. That kind of, y'all know if you noticed that, but they're about far in between. I mean, you ask someone to come play, and then they'll just sing one song, shut it down, like, we're done. Why? Do you realize that God needs them kind of people? Just as much as these preachers, the people to lead and worship? Because when the Spirit of God can come and work on people's hearts during that time, it's usually not just because of that song. It's because the song is being played. The Spirit of God's taking that music and dealing with people's heart during that time. And people are responding to that. You're like, man, God's dealing with me about something. A lot of times it's not even what the song's about. It's about God just dealing with that person. That music's playing and said, I needed that. That's what Elisha did. He said, bring that minstrel over here. Let him play. He says, when he played, he says, he felt refreshed and the hand of the Lord came upon him. He said, yeah, I believe God's on this right here. Yeah. Would to God we get some of them folks like that again. But I'll tell you, I honestly, traveling the country, I don't see that anymore. I don't see people just getting up and leading people in worship anymore, where God can work through music like that anymore. Young people, they're not giving themselves over to that music. They're chasing everything else but that. And where's that at? Yeah, we need preachers, but man, how about folks to help lead in that kind of thing? Get people stirred up. I appreciate, most of you know, Brother Brandon Lake and his family. One of the few that still does that. They'll get up, they'll sing, and man, you'll just say, go ahead, keep playing. And he, you know what? He won't choose a song that kills it dead. He'll try to sing song that just kind of minister. Amen. Some people, you know what happens? They get scared during that time. They're like, I don't know what I'm going to do. This ain't about you, buddy. This ain't about you, sister. It's about God working through you to minister to people. Let him work through you to minister. Amen. When he's working, man, responds that God wants to work through us here. Let's let him do it. Amen. We need that again. Man, when God's song, man, that song, man, it works in the heart. It brings that conviction back. Sometimes not only conviction, just sometimes just a meeting with God. You hear that song and you just get stirred and say, man, I needed that real bad right there. The Lord really helped me. Amen. Songs in the night, the Bible talks about. Songs in the night. Job chapter number 35, Psalm 77. The Bible says, songs, thou givest me a song in the night seasons. That's when all things ain't going well. God give you a special song. And man, it makes you worship and praise God and enjoy his presence. You know, I want to encourage you tonight, man. You got a song tonight? You got a song, man, that I know that there's something there God put in you when you got saved supernaturally. Now, it don't have to be something specific. I'm not saying, you know, you need to find something out of a hymn book or somebody saying something. But there should just be a spirit of worship and stirring where the Spirit of God can take. Man, you can just praise the Lord and enjoy God and just let out what's in here and let it out. Amen. Sometimes you let it out by raising a hand. Amen. I always tell that people, that's that wave wave to God. Amen. Sometimes it's that touchdown. Amen. Glory to God.
3: Sometimes it's the sweep.
1: Amen.
3: Sometimes it's the chop.
1: Yeah, amen.
3: You know, I like seeing those that never done it before try to do it. It's just this like, okay, let's watch them. They don't know how to.
1: Yeah, amen.
3: They feel kind of awkward. They don't know how to do it, you know, and they're like, yeah, amen. And they look around, make sure no one saw them, you know. And what you do is you look at them. And then you're like, amen, good.
1: They'll learn. I like the ones that shout, man, when nothing else is going on. It's not the place to say amen right here, but they're like, amen. And they're like, whoa, okay, all right, man, brother. You know, just getting time with everybody here.
3: They want so bad to like, I'm going to participate. Where do I say it? You know?
1: And the Bible says, amen. They're like, wait, hold on, buddy. I ain't ready yet. Hang on.
3: Y'all like that, man. You know what's just good about it? You're letting it down. Sometime, man, you stand up.
1: Hey, amen. I think I've used it before, but that brother was here, man. I remember sitting behind him. He first come in. I remember he just kind of was nervous.
3: Hey, amen. You do that real quick. Hey, amen. You know, like that calling roll. So-and-so, are you here? I'm here. Hey, amen. That was his.
1: Then after a while, it was, hey, amen. After a while, it was, hey, amen. Hallelujah. Then one time I see him just jump up and go, yeah, glory to God. I was like, man. I like to watch the stages of him grow there. Amen.
3: What is that? You just can't help what's in there. And it comes out.
1: That walk with God that you have, you cultivate that. That walk with God, that daily devotion, that daily prayer, you cultivate that and you let it grow. You let it grow inside of you. You know what it does? Every now and then it just wants to come out. You say, well, glory to God. Hallelujah. Amen.
3: Sometimes, man, you let out all these phrases, man, and you let out, man, glory to God, hallelujah. The easiest one to start with is saying amen. It's the easiest one to start with. After that, it's
1: glory, it's hallelujah, or like we say down here, hallelujah.
3: Amen. Sometimes, and then you get into all the other complicated ones.
1: Glory to God. Now, I mean, you got to say that at the right time, because, man, if it ain't right, it comes out all awkward. Glory God, you know, you're not, it don't come out right.
3: I mean, it's got to be in it, man. And you're like, man, if you ain't never done it, man, I encourage you to home by yourself where no one's around, where you won't feel embarrassed. Just get there and look around, man, no one's around.
1: Hallelujah.
3: And then look around real quick, you know, no one's on it. All right, let me try this again. Amen. You say, oh, you're practicing? Yeah, man, ain't nothing wrong with that. Don't you ever just sometimes at the house reading your Bible get so full?
2: Amen,
3: you just like, what do I do?
1: Amen.
3: Man, that's good. Praise the Lord. You ever do that, man, where you just read and begin to weep? You don't know why? Man, just gets sweet right there and you're like, whew. You can't read anymore. You go back and look at it again. You're like, yeah. This morning, I was looking over that message this morning. And I read that part. It says, blotting out the handwriting.
1: And I thought about, man, when I was a kid, man, there was some, we're doing watercolors. And one of them small classes there. And I remember taking out some of that. And I remember getting out, man, too much paint or water, whatever it was, and put it on there.
3: Teacher came over. She said, man, that just looks like a big old ink blot. You can't even see what you painted underneath. You know, she was saying to get after me, and I was kind of like, yeah, I know. But then I got to thinking, my life, man, was written there. All the sin, all the things recorded. But then God, the Bible says, that blood of Jesus, you know what it did? It just blotted out all of it. To the point, what? Ain't can't see what was done before. Yeah, amen. It has been blotted out. The blood of Jesus has done blotted it out. What is that? It's the song.
1: Let me ask you tonight, church. You got a song? It won't be hard to sing. It won't be hard to praise God. It won't be hard to talk with the Lord when you got that song. But man, if that song's barely playing,
0: It's just barely in the background. Those of us that grew up on batteries, you remember what it was like? Your tape players start dying out. Is that how your song's in your heart right now? Oh, Christ, the solid rock I stand. You're like, hey, your batteries need to be recharged. Get your song back. Amen. Somebody get your praise back. Man, just let the world know, man. The world know needs to know that, man, Jesus is coming again. We're looking forward to it, man. We're a crazy bunch of folk, but, man, we love God. Amen. He is the best thing in my life. Be a good thing, man, get a choir singing again, man. Just say, hey, man, let's sing that again, because that'll fire me up, man. I can't help but sing, man, them songs. Why, man? Many shall see it. Want the world to know? We want them to know. The man that God is good to us. And when they sing, man, whew, I can't help it. Every now and then, man, my heart gets stirred by some of these things. But to God, that you have that song in your heart. If not, maybe you need to talk to God tonight. God, give my song back. I need to rejoice again and think about heaven. Amen. Amen. Let's stand our feet tonight. We're going to pray. And you do what God deals you about. But

rich man in Luke chapter 12 had it all. He was tearing down his barns and building bigger barns. He had a bumper crop. He had a big house. He was piling it up for tomorrow. He said, "Soul, take thine ease, for thou hast much goods laid up in store." But he forgot something. And what he forgot was that you can't stay here. Listen, you can have everything this world has to offer. You can have the big home. You can have the nice cars. You can have the money, lots of land. But you can't stay here. The old song says you can drive your new car right up to the grave, but somebody else will drive it away. The Bible says your life is just a vapor.